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1: Good morning and a very happy Friday to you all. It's Paula here with you until 6 a.m. playing all the music you love. Harry Styles is on the way, Mark Ronson and Bruno Mars as well. But first, 0800 Heaven, Nathan Daw, Joel Corey and Ella Henderson.

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0: Harry Styles, Dance No More on Today FM, playing the music you love. He doesn't really need to dance to keep fit because he runs to his gigs these days. He's doing a residency in Wembley Arena at the moment, and people around London have been spotting him jogging to work. 2 hours it takes him to jog there. Then he does a full show, so fair play to Harry Styles. I've got some Alex Warren, Ordinary, right now on Today FM.
1: They say the holy water's watered down, and this town's lost its faith. 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
2: I know you moved on to someone new. 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

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Think

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1: These days, Rudimental, Jesslyn on Today FM, playing the music you love. And Pink, Trustfall before that. Sorry, I'm very far away from the mic. Sorry about that. I have my laptop here because I'm trying to see what the weather's going to be like today. So most places it looks pretty nice. Plenty of sunny spells, becoming cloudier in the south. However, there will be heavy and possibly thundery showers in the northwest for much of the day. So still warm and humid everywhere with highest temperatures 22 to 26 degrees. A few degrees cooler in the northwest and the south coast. So another mild and humid night tonight. Bright sunny spells at times tomorrow, mainly in the east. 18 to 23 degrees. It's looking good, thankfully, in most places. Either way, you won't be cold. Britney Spears and Elton John, Hold Me Closer, up next on Today FM.
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Britney Spears and Elton John, Hold Me Closer on Today FM, playing the music you love. I fell down a bit of a rabbit hole with Britney Spears' conspiracy theories the other day, and it looks like that they've replaced her with a robot or something. I don't know. It was late and I was just scrolling and I found myself about 40 minutes later going, that was wild. Imagine if that was true. I just hope she's being taken care of the way she deserves. Right now, here's some Ella Langley, Choosing Texas on Today FM.

0: Tracy Abrams is so true on Today FM, and Mumford & Sons' Little Lion Man in there as well. George Michael's on the way in a few minutes with Fast Love, and let's get The Weeknd and Ariana Grande, Save Your Tears, next.
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Tom Walker, Just You and I on Today FM. Calvin Harris and Clementine Douglas, Blessings before that. And let's get some Taylor Swift. It's her turn this hour. I knew it, I knew you, from the Toy Story movie, the fifth one, on Today FM.

Taylor Swift, I knew it, I knew you on Today FM. Herself and Jack Antonoff, they just know how to make a catchy song catch. Janet Jackson's on the way after Artemis. I like the way you kiss me.

0: Donna Jackson wrapping things up on this Friday morning, all for you on Today FM. That's it from me, Paula McSweeney. Join me on Today FM Rocks, 10 p.m. Sunday night. Enjoy your weekend. Wear your sun cream. Ian's next. Love you lots. Bye.
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2: It's 6 o'clock. Good morning, I'm Daniel Pitcher. The death toll from two earthquakes in Venezuela is expected to rise sharply. Both quakes struck within a minute of each other and at least 188 people are confirmed dead. 40,000 are missing. There's a race against time to rescue those trapped under the rubble. GOAL Regional Director for Latin America and the Caribbean, Phil Gelman, says it's a long time since a quake this big has hit.
3: These are the largest earthquakes to hit the country since 1900. And the Caracas area hasn't been affected by an earthquake of even similar magnitude since 1967. So this is not part of the experience of really anybody in the country.
2: A yellow high temperature warning for the country has been extended to tomorrow morning. Athenry in County Galway hit 32.1 degrees yesterday. There could be highs of over 27 degrees in many parts today. A yellow thunderstorm warning for Donegal and Connacht remains in place until 9 o'clock this morning. Cathal Nolan is from Ireland's Weather Channel.
4: As we go into the start of next week, the main focus for that heat shifts a little bit more to the east. That's as we see cooler, fresher conditions coming in from the west as we go through the weekend. Our temperatures ourselves falling back towards more near normal values, the high teens, the low 20s.
2: There's more evidence the rate at which house prices are rising across the country is easing. DNG says that the average price of second-hand homes outside Dublin rose by 2.9% in the first half of the year. The Midlands and Midwest region has seen the strongest growth at 7.6%, followed by the West at 5.6%. And today marks 30 years since the murder of journalist Veronica Guerin. The investigative journalist who exposed much of Dublin's criminal underworld and organised crime was shot 6 times in her car as she waited at traffic lights on the Nace Road near Newlands Cross. Her murder on the 26th of June 1996 led to the setting up of the Criminal Assets Bureau and renewed focus on drugs gangs. Today FM News, more in half an hour.
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2: Very humid again today with a mix of sunny spells and the odd shower. Highest temperatures 23 to 29 degrees.
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8: 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Welcome along to The Breakfast Show on Today FM. It is Friday as we head towards the weekend. And this is the one from Barbie, isn't it? The Dua Lipa song, Dance the Night.

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That is Becky Hill and Sigala and Heaven on My Mind. It's Friday, the 26th of June. And in today's birthdays, Ryan Tedder, you know Ryan, he is the lead singer from One Republic. He's 47 today. And a fellow superstar, Ariana Grande, is 33 today. So happy birthday to the pair of them. On this day in 2005, Pink wooed her then boyfriend, the motocross rider Kerry Hart. He was racing in California and she went along to support him. And when he was passing her, Pink held up a sign which read, "Will you marry me?" He went by, and on the next lap, she held up another one that said, "I'm serious." And he pulled out of the race to say, "Yes." They got married the following year. Pink, you are so romantic. Unbelievable. That's a good one. I like it. On the 26th of June 2000, Coldplay burst onto the scene with their debut single. That was Yellow. And they certainly lasted the test of time. 26 years on with millions of records sold. And they're still making people very, very happy indeed. They have fixed us big time. And in gigs, Lewis Capaldi will play Limerick's Thomond Park, The Cure will play Marley Park, and Amble, here they are, they're on in Virgin Media Park tonight. This morning.

0: Lawrence Road and Hanging Out to Dry. It's Friday. It's cash day. Yes, indeed. If you've entered, this could be your lucky day.
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0: And if you haven't entered, there is still time up until 3 o'clock this afternoon. 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Now, this is up until 3 o'clock this afternoon. Then we start making calls outwards and hopefully give somebody the money. 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So entries in by 3 today. The cash machine will then randomly pick a number. Could be you were calling during the Ray Foley show. If that doesn't work, we're going to keep going and we're going to call somebody else and somebody else until we get a win. If your phone rings after 3, answer within 5 rings. Give us the prize amount when you're asked and the cash is yours. So the answer to the question, how much is in the cash machine, is €200,000. Say that, you win that. Text WIN to 57557 and listen, good luck this afternoon. Me fingers are crossed for you.
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0: Tame Impala, Jenny, and that is Dracula on Today FM. Just coming up to 6:28 in the morning on Today FM. Good morning to you. It's Ian Dempsey with you until 9 o'clock. We're going to open our lines for who's had their breakfast. This is basically where we ask you about things that have happened this week. It's normally the lighter end of the news, okay? So have you been keeping up to speed with the big events of the week in news, sport and entertainment? Would you like to show off your knowledge and get one of our luxurious breakfast show bowls? Yes. This is the opportunity we keep talking about. These are the things that cannot be bought, no matter how much money, no matter how wealthy you are, no matter how many cash machines you've won. You just can't buy them. You have to earn them. You have to win them. And you can win one right now. We're looking for one listener. That would be you, by the way, to join me on the air and answer three fairly easy questions and start the weekend off on the right note. Is the heat getting to you? Will your brain be able to handle it? Text or WhatsApp your name and county right now. We'll have a chat anyway, so that's great, isn't it? That's a good start to the weekend. And then I'll ask you those questions. I'm just looking through the questions. Bum, bum, bum, bum, bum. No, absolutely no problem to you. Number two. Oh, all right, okay. So it's the third, yeah, okay. No problem. And yes, everybody was talking about this. Right, okay. No problem. Give us a shout if you want to play. Text or WhatsApp your name and county. We just need one of you to do this. Who's had their breakfast? Our number here is 0874-100-102. That's 0874-100-102. Now, let's see how we're getting on weather-wise. Is this going to continue? It's a bit much, isn't it? It's very hard to sleep at night. Rather warm and humid again today. A mix of sunshine and scattered showers. At least it's coming towards the weekend anyway. The showers are going to be heavy and thundery at times in the Midlands, the West and the Northwest, with the possibility of localised flooding. What? And frequent lightning as well. Wow. It's going to be warm again with highest temperatures today between 23 and 29 degrees Celsius. Right then, 6:30 in the morning on Today FM. Philip Egan's going to be here in a couple of minutes' time with the latest in sport. First of all, your news headlines with Daniel Pitcher. Daniel, good morning.
1: Morning, Ian. The death toll from two earthquakes in Venezuela is expected to rise sharply. Both quakes struck within a minute of each other, with at least 188 people confirmed dead and over 40,000 missing. There's a race against time to rescue those trapped under rubble. A yellow high temperature warning for the country has been extended to tomorrow morning. Athenry in County Galway hit 32.1 degrees yesterday. There could be highs of over 27 degrees in many parts. A yellow thunderstorm warning for Donegal and Connacht remains in place until 9 this morning. Households are facing another blow with fears electricity costs could rise further as a European heatwave pushes up wholesale energy prices. Airgrid has issued several system margin alerts this week as low wind generation and higher demand tightened electricity supply, with an emergency generator brought into service in Dublin this week, according to the Irish Independent. And finally, Ian, a mum has taken her love of Toy Story to infinity and beyond by baking a life-size Buzz Lightyear cake. Laura Mason spent 75 hours creating the 1.6-metre replica, complete with retractable wings, flashing lights and Buzz's famous catchphrase. The enormous cake used 250 eggs, 35 kilos of modelling chocolate and around 50 layers of vanilla sponge. After it was unveiled, the Space Ranger was sliced up and donated to local food banks.
0: That's a shame, actually, isn't it? It's very impressive.
1: It looks massive.
0: Yeah.
1: You'd nearly be devastated to throw it away.
0: Yeah.
1: Or sorry, not throw it away, but give it away.
0: Yeah. And just so you mentioned there in passing, the wings actually do retract and whatever the word is, where they come out of the side.
1: Yeah.
0: Of them. Yeah. So there's a button. I think her husband, he was the brains behind the wings, but he made them work. And does it say something then, or is that just written down there?
1: Yeah, it says you can make it say to infinity and beyond.
0: Wow.
1: Yeah.
0: Very nice.
1: Very impressive.
0: Some very talented people out there. Thank you, Daniel. Cheers.
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0: It's 6:32. Philip Egan's here with the latest in sport. Ecuador are into the last 32 of the World Cup. Phil, good morning.
4: Good morning. I thought you might play a bit of Sash there, you know?
0: Yeah, that song. Well,
4: It's the, we have the weather for plenty of drama at the World Cup last night. Ecuador beat Germany 2-1 to seal a place in the last 32, and Germany still top Group E. So Ecuador will go through as one of the best third place teams, which is bad news for Scotland, who are on the brink of elimination now. Ivory Coast won 2-0 against Curaçao to finish runners-up in that group. Overnight in Group F, the Netherlands beat Tunisia 3-1 to top the group. Japan and Sweden drew 1-1. Sweden have officially qualified for the last 32 as one of the best third place teams. Japan go through as a runner-up. In Group D, Paraguay drew 0-0 with Australia, which saw Australia progress. And Paraguay should also be in the next round after finishing on 4 points and in third place. The USA, who had already won the group, lost 3-2 to Turkey. Bohemians and St. Pat's meet at Dalymount Park tonight in the Premier Division. Stephen Kenny's St. Pat's side are second, 1 point above Bowes. That game kicks off at 8 o'clock. Leader Shamrock Rovers are in action at 7:30 against Galway United at Tallaght Stadium. Elsewhere, bottomside Waterford go to Dundalk and Derry City are at home to Drogheda United. Elliot Anderson is expected to have a medical today ahead of a £130 million transfer to Manchester City from Nottingham Forest. And the PGA Championship continues today at Hazeltine. Lauren Walsh will resume on 1 over par. Leona Maguire is 3 over and Stephanie Meadow is 10 over. Ina Yoon leads there on 9 under par. And Shane Lowry is 2 under par heading into day 2 of the Travellers Championship in Connecticut. Eric Cole leads there on 9 under par.
0: Okay, Phil, thank you very much. 6:34 is the time. This is Today FM. It's Friday and it's still really warm. Dermot Kennedy and Kiss Me.

0: Dermot Kennedy and Kiss Me. 6:38 is the time on Today FM. If you live in Mullingar, God, this is a lovely looking place. Swimmers, there's a lovely photograph in the Irish Times of swimmers cooling off at Loch Owel in Mullingar. It's fantastic. It's one of those aerial views, maybe taken with a drone or something like that. But a very good photograph by Nick Bradshaw there. And it's you can see the swimmers stretching out, just relaxing and enjoying it all. And look, the water looks very clear. And one of them is jumping off a little diving board. That's great. Great photograph. That's in the Irish Times today. So hello to everybody in Mullingar. You can be proud of there. That'll be a popular place now in the heat. And what else was going on? This is everybody out in the elements there. So there's photographs in the Irish Indo as well today. A woman and her dog cooling down off the Bull Wall in Dublin. Where's that one? Oh, yeah. Very good. A woman receives communion during a mass held outdoors at Clonard Monastery in Belfast. Very good. And it looks so casual, but there, that's it. You know, you can have mass anywhere now these days. And that was in Belfast. And swimmers lining up to jump off the platform. There it is again, Loch Owel in County Westmeath, down in Mullingar. People are lining up. This is a popular place, isn't it? Also then, music-wise, we had Virgin Media Park there yesterday. The Lumineers took the heat in their stride at one of the final summer performances at what they're calling in the Irish Examiner, Musgrave Park. Just goes to show you how names can stick. It's now officially known as Virgin Media Park. British singer Tom O'Dell, he was there as well for the eager Cork crowd last night. And he was there, and the blazing heat couldn't stop the likes of Leah Cotter, Lenny McCarthy, Kayla Healy, and Anna O'Brien. They were all at the concert as well. Having a lovely time.
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3: 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She works in

0: Classy, classy. That's Clean Bandit and Anne-Marie there and Rockabye, baby. Rockabye, it's 6:46 on Today FM and we are going to do Who's Had Their Breakfast. So you can answer along, but Jermaine is going for the fantastic Shiny Breakfast Show bowl this morning. Jermaine is in Galway. Her second name is Jermaine Sheehan. Hi, Jermaine. How are you?
1: Hi, Ian. How are you?
0: Great. So that's a lovely name, Jermaine. Do you like your name?
1: I do now, yeah. I didn't as a kid, but it grew on me.
0: yeah. No, it's lovely now. Yeah. So, Jermaine Sheehan and Galway, and you're on the way to work. You work in construction and you're working on site, yeah?
1: Yeah. We have a job in Galway, so yeah, working on site today.
0: Okay, so that means you're out in the elements.
1: Yeah, it's nice on days like today and the week we've had.
0: Although I saw somebody saying, because it's, you know, it has been getting progressively hotter and hotter down through the years, that there probably should be a limit, shouldn't there, as to how hot it can be, where you kind of stop when it gets too hot.
1: Yeah. I worked in Australia for years and I think it was 35 degrees.
0: 35 Celsius, yeah?
1: Yeah.
0: Well, we haven't quite reached that just yet.
1: But yeah, exactly.
0: We're getting there.
1: Yeah.

0: Anyway, listen, best of luck today with this.
1: Thank you.
0: I'm going to ask you three questions, and you know what you're going for. You're going for the elusive breakfast show bowl.
1: Brilliant. Good. Thank you.
0: You're excited about that, aren't you?
1: I am. I love eating breakfast. Yeah. So.
0: Okay, Jermaine, question number one. According to reports this week, which massive animated movie pulled in over $315 million in its opening weekend?
1: That would be Toy Story 5.
0: Is the right answer. Well done. Very good. Have you seen it yet?
1: No, but looking forward to it.
0: Yeah, that's good. It's good. Okay, number two. Louise Cantillon from this very parish and Jackie Hurley were unveiled as the new presenters of RTE's Up for the Match this week. But who is the third member of the team? Hang on. I'm going to give you three alternatives. Is it A, Dermot Bannon, B, Baz Ashmawi, or C, Dahi O'Shea?
1: I'm gonna go for Dahi O'Shea.
0: Is the right answer. Yeah. Yay!
1: Thank you.
0: I think he spends a lot of time around Galway, actually. You might see him walking down, you know, Shop Street or something one of these days. You never
1: Maybe.
0: Know, Jimmy. You never
1: yet.
0: Know. Okay. And I don't know whether you're following the World Cup. We've got a question here about the World Cup. Who became the first man to score at six World Cups this week?
1: I think it's Messi.
0: Messi is the wrong answer! Oh, no!
1: Okay.
0: Okay, well, I can't tell you, but stay tuned and you'll find out, because we're going to open it up now to everybody else, okay? So Messi did have some excellent results this week, and
1: oh,
0: I think
1: I
0: he's the top don't tell them,
1: no,
0: tell them.
1: No. Okay.
0: Jermaine, thank you very much. Have a great weekend. Okay,
1: bye.
0: Plenty of sunscreen. Good luck. Jermaine Sheehan there in Galway. So the question is, who became the first man to score at six World Cups? And he did it this week, okay? So six World Cups down through the years. That's every 4 years. That's some achievement. So who is he? 0874.

0: Ride With Me on Today FM. Okay, it's 6:53. Rachel.
1: Morning, Ian.
0: How are you? Are you well?
1: I'm great. I'm great. And yourself?
0: Great. Very good. You just popped in there nicely. Who became the first man to score at 6 World Cups this week?
1: Ronaldo.
0: Yay! Very good. Okay, now you're going to get the shiny breakfast show bowl.
1: Brilliant. Brilliant.
0: No, sorry. You should be more excited than that. This is a collector's item.
1: I know.
0: You're now the proud owner. You know that, Rachel?
1: I'm delighted. Thank you so much. You've made my Friday.
0: Hey! Enjoy the weekend. Enjoy the sunshine. Thanks a million. Good luck.
1: Bye.
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3: 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Onpostinsurance.ie.
0: Yeah, well done. Rachel Hogan there in Tipperary. Let's go to Mark Hogan. I'm another Hogan. God, they're all over the place. Mark is here with the latest in traffic and travel. Morning, Mark.
4: Morning. No relation, no reach. Competitions here. The Swords Road into Dublin is busy between Collins Avenue and Griffith Avenue. Waterfall Road in Cork will have a stop-go system today between Marymount and the South Ring Road Bridge. And there'll be stop-go systems on Glanmire Road at different points between the Gael Skull and Kearney's Cross until Tuesday. 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
0: Okay, Mark, thank you very much for the

0: You're too sweet. That's Hozier there on Today FM. Got Mary in Westmead is going to kickstart the nation. She's with the family. They're going on their holliers in a few minutes.
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10: Venezuelan quake death toll rises. It's 7 o'clock. Good morning. I'm Daniel Pitcher. The death toll from two earthquakes in Venezuela is expected to rise sharply. Both quakes struck within minutes of each other, with at least 235 people confirmed dead and over 40,000 missing. Many residents have spent the night sleeping outside, afraid of further tremors and the risk of buildings collapsing. There's a race against time to rescue those trapped under rubble. GOAL Regional Director for Latin America and the Caribbean, Phil Gelman, says that it's a long time since the quake this big has hit.
11: These are the largest earthquakes to hit the country since 1900, and the Caracas area hasn't been affected by an earthquake of even similar magnitude since 1967. So this is not part of the experience of really anybody in the country.
10: Households are facing another blow with fears electricity costs could rise further as the European heat wave pushes up wholesale energy prices. Airgrid has issued several system margin alerts this week as low wind generation and higher demand tightened electricity supplies, with an emergency generator brought into service in Dublin this week, according to the Irish Independent. It comes as energy suppliers continue to increase prices. Two Irish people on board a cruise ship at the centre of a hantavirus outbreak have finally been released from quarantine. They had both been passengers on the MV Hondius, which was forced to dock in Tenerife after three people died and others became ill. According to the Irish Times, the Irish women spent a month of the 42-day quarantine at the National Infectious Diseases Isolation Facility in Portrán in Dublin. That was followed by a further 2 weeks isolating in their own homes. And the Rolling Stones have released two new songs and they've enlisted some famous collaborators. The Cure's Robert Smith features in Divine Intervention, with Jealous Lovers accompanied by a video of the actress Anya Taylor-Joy. They're the latest tracks from the upcoming album Foreign Tongues, which is due out next month. Today FM News, more in half an hour.
12: Chonigtue. 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
14: Good morning, I'm Philip Egan. Ecuador scored a late goal to beat Germany 2-1 and seal a place in the last 32 at the World Cup last night. Germany still topped Group E. Ecuador go through as one of the best third place teams, which is bad news for Scotland, who are on the brink of elimination. Ivory Coast won 2-0 against Curaçao to finish runners up in that group. Overnight in Group F, the Netherlands beat Tunisia 3-1 to finish top. Japan and Sweden drew 1-1, so Japan finished second, and Sweden have officially qualified for the next round as one of the best third place teams. In Group D, it finished 0-0 between Paraguay and Australia, which means Australia progressed, and Paraguay should also be into the next round after finishing third on 4 points. The USA, who had already won the group, lost 3-2 to Turkey. Tonight in Group I, France and Norway, who both have 2 wins from 2, will meet to decide top spot. Senegal play Iraq in the other game. Bohemians host St. Pat's at Dalymount Park in the Premier Division in a meeting of second against third. Pats are a point above Bows. Kickoff is 8 o'clock. Before that, at 7:30, leader Shamrock Rovers face Galway United at Tala Stadium. Elsewhere, bottom side Waterford go to Dundalk and Derry City host Drogheda United. Manchester City have agreed a club record deal of £130 million with Nottingham Forest to sign midfielder Elliot Anderson. The PGA Championship continues today at Hazeltine with Lauren Walsh, the best placed Irish player, on 1 over par. Ina Yoon leads there on 9 under. And Shane Lowry's 2 under par heading into day 2 of the Travellers Championship in Connecticut, where Eric Cole leads on 7 under. To hear live commentary of the League of Ireland every Friday, download the Go Loud app now.
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10: Very humid again today with a mix of sunny spells and the odd shower. Highs of 23 to 29 degrees.
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0: Then we are going to a family going on their holidays right now, and they're en route. Mary Castle.
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0: She is in the car and she's ready to go. Hello, Mary. How are you?
15: Hi, Ian. How are you? Happy Friday.
0: Woohoo. So, is it Mary? Is it Castles? Am I getting that right? Is that the right
15: castles,
0: way to.
15: Castles, yeah. The one and only. Yeah, that's good.
0: Very good. Okay, and you're from Westmead and you're going to Wexford.
15: Yeah, we're here, Rosmere, ready to board.
0: All right. So where are you going?
15: We're going to Wales.
0: Oh, right. Lots of Irish people go to Wales. Have you been there before, Mary?
15: We've been there before, yeah, 2 years ago, yeah.
0: All right, so, it's good, is it?
15: Yeah, it's grand, yeah, it's fine. It's good now with a big family, so.
0: How long are you going to be there for?
15: We'll be there for a week to 10 days.
0: Oh, lovely. Very good, yeah. Okay. Yeah. So who's in the car with you there, Mary?
15: Well, we have Connor. Connor is 6. Say hello, Connor.
0: Hi, Connor.
15: And then we have Kate. Kate is 4. Say
0: hello.
15: Hi, Kate.
0: Hello, Kate.
15: And then we have 2 2-year-old twins, Avril and Rachel. Say hi, yeah.
0: No, hello, Avril and Rachel. Sorry. How are you?
15: Yeah.
0: And don't forget your husband.
15: And my husband, Carl, sorry.
0: Well, listen, have a lovely time. Enjoy yourself. How long will it take to get on the ferry from Wexford over to Wales?
15: Oh, about 3.5 hours.
0: Oh, she'll be grand.
15: I'm here, so we're all happy. So.
0: And what time is it heading off? What time is it leaving?
15: 4:15.
0: All right, very good. Yeah, well, you're almost there. It's almost here. You've been waiting a while. Mary, have a lovely time. All
15: thanks
0: the family.
15: You.
0: See you later.
15: Bye.
0: And listen, who's going to do the Kickstarter? Are you going to do it for us?
15: Yeah.
0: Okay.
15: Happy Friday.
0: I'm going to hand it over to you. Here we go.
15: Happy Friday and happy holidays to everybody. Hit that button, Ian.

That is the Westlife version of Uptown Girl, the Billy Joel song from all those years ago. And I believe Connor is very fond of that song. So how are you, Connor? Enjoy your holidays. And Kate and Avril and Rachel. And, of course, Cahill and Mary. You could feel it, couldn't you? It was palpable. The excitement for everybody going off on the holidays. And I'm sure a lot of people are like that at the moment. So if you're going, bon voyage from all the gang here on The Breakfast Show on Today FM. And do remember, at all times, wherever you are in the world, you can always tune into us if you feel like it, okay? We'll always be there to let you know what's going on in the world, what's going on in Ireland, and playing some of the tunes as well. Just a reaction there from Mike on the text saying, woohoo, giddy up! And that was... That's the feeling from Mary Castles there from Westmeath and all the family heading off from Wexford. So they had to go from Westmeath to Wexford and then from Wexford across to Wales from Rosslare. So have a great and a safe trip from all of us here on The Breakfast Show. Now, if you'd like to kickstart the nation anytime, kickstart at todayfm.com. We need one every day of the week, Monday to Friday. So please let us know. We're looking for a song that's going to get us going. Uptown Girl by Westlife, absolutely perfect. So let us know, or you can send us one right now to 0874 100 102. You're always welcome. Now, despite the fact that Irish shoppers are looking to cut costs in their grocery baskets, research has found that the big household names still hold sway in Ireland. A new report by World Panel has found that classic brands haven't suffered, even as families move to own brand products to make their euro go even further. Interesting. So the big brands are 4 of 5 on Ireland's brand footprint ranking are Irish. The top 5 are as follows. At number 5, Jacobs. That's Irish. Cadbury's originated in Birmingham, I think, and then moved to Bourneville. But I always thought it was Irish because of Coolock. But, no. They do have a factory, though, in Coolock. In Dublin. So there's a kind of an Irish feel about them. So Jacobs at number 5. Cadbury's Dairy Milk is at number 4. Lovely. Put a few nuts in there now and you've got your whole nut. And I mean, what more do you want in life? Number 3, it is Tato. Yes, they're forgiven for the candy floss ones from last week. But there you go. Tato, the classic. That's at number 3. Number 2, a little bit of Avonmore. Avonmore, all those dairy products and Avonmore, good on you. Number 2. And at number 1, Miel Segosha, the old Mr. Brennan, Mr. Know-it-all. It's Teddy Swims on Today FM, 7:13 on Friday morning.

0: Teddy Swims there and Mr. Know-It-All. Well, you got to cool down somehow, don't you? Teddy Swims. 16 minutes past 7 is the time. It's going to be warm again today. Warm and humid, according to Met Aaron, 23 to 29 degrees Celsius. How are we handled? It's got to take it seriously, though, and you got to look after yourself as well and protect yourself and use the old factor 50 or whatever on yourself as well. Yesterday we were talking to Miriam, and she's back on with us again today down at Dunleary doing the outside broadcast. Miriam, hello. Miriam, come in please. How are you doing? You're looking good. Very good. What's that on your...
1: Hi Ian. Well, look, it's genuinely roasting here in Dunleary.
0: What's that on your head?
1: These are just cold wet towels that I got from Penny's. Kind of make a nice sarong. Yeah. I had 8 kids in the car this morning. It was like a microwave on wheels. I felt like a rotisserie chicken going around the place. Sorry, Ian. I've got to go.
0: You go ahead.
1: Welcome to a special primetime heatwave special coming to you from Dunleary. High temperatures and even higher humidity have engulfed Ireland. And I'm joined now by Taoiseach Simon Harris.
2: Yeah, good morning, Miriam. How are you?
1: Simon Harris, this is extraordinary. Mm. I have it here. The HSE are advising people to monitor the colour of their pee when they go to the toilet. How serious should we take this heatwave?
2: Well, Miriam, as Minister for Urine, I would like to say...
1: Sorry, you're what now?
2: Minister for Urine, I want to be very clear about this. We are monitoring developments on this situation, and indeed the Department of Urine has indeed...
1: Sorry, there's a Department of Urine?
2: That's correct, Miriam, there is a Department.
1: You're taking the piss. Sorry, just bit of crack. It's the sun, go on.
2: Well, we have engaged experts in the field of urine.
1: Is Leo Varadkar involved?
2: No, why would Leo Varadkar be involved?
1: I just thought he's good for a leak. Anyway, go on. Oh, God, the sun is really getting to me.
2: Injection of humour, very good, Miriam. And we have also brought back Nefesh to have a look at this.
1: Sorry, what, Nefesh?
2: Well, it's the National Public Heatwave Emergency Team, Miriam.
1: Oh, I see what you did there. Very good. That's why Luke O'Neill is here, is he?
3: Yeah. Hi, Miriam.
1: Luke O'Neill, what do you know about this heatwave?
3: Yeah, well, the data is telling us, Miriam, that we had 953 cases of sunburn yesterday, Miriam.
1: What do we need to do?
3: Well, we need to flatten the curve.
1: So what can we do then?
3: Well, the data is suggesting that we should adopt a very complex series of scientifically proven technique, one particular scientific technique, to obviate the effects of the solar rays there.
1: And what's that technique?
3: Yeah, wear a hat.
1: Wear a hat.
3: And drink lots of water.
1: Okay, amazing advice there from Professor State the Bleeding Obvious. Listen, Minister for Simon Harris, we've been inundated in the last couple of minutes with people wanting to know how they should monitor their urine. I mean, when they go to the toilet, what should they do?
2: Well, Mary, myself as Minister for Urine and the Taoiseach, Micheál Martin, released a public information TikTok today.
1: Yes, we have it here. It's quite bizarre, actually.
4: Make sure it's clear.

0: sure it's not yellow.
1: Okay, Simon Harris, so you're asking people to sort of check it themselves, is that it?
0: That's correct, Miriam. And like the urine, I want to be very clear about this.
1: Right.
0: I'll demonstrate here, Miriam.
1: What?
0: You simply get a cup and you unzip your fly or whatever you have to do.
1: Sorry, Simon Harris, what are you doing?
0: And you just let it go, Miriam.
1: Is this actually happening? Excuse me, Simon Harris.
0: Ah.
1: Oh, Jesus, my God.
0: Ah.
1: Oh, not these guys.
2: Enough, Bert.
1: Simon, put it away.
0: I can't, Miriam, I can't.
1: Oh, my God.
0: Once I've started, I can't stop.
2: Look at him.
0: Simon
2: Harris.
0: What are you
2: doing, Simon Harris?
1: Simon, put it away. Oh, I'm sorry, Ian, it's back to you. The Berks are here. Back to you, sorry about this.
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2: It is going to be happening this afternoon. It's guaranteed €200,000. If you want to win it, you can still enter up until 3 o'clock today. After 8 this morning, I will tell you exactly how you do it. All the ins, all the outs for €200,000 this afternoon, guaranteed on the cash machine. This is Mario. It's Bruno.

0: Think I Want to Marry You. That is from Bruno Mars there on Today FM. It's 7:28, almost 7:29. Our lines are open for a waffle right now. Do you want to play? Come on, have a go. All you got to do is text the word waffle along with your name to 087-4100-102. Wouldn't it be nice to win on a warm Friday morning, just heading into the weekend? 1,000 euro up for grabs. Now, you've got to get all five of the keywords about the topic, and we haven't revealed what the topic is just yet. We'll do that just before you start. So immediately you hear the topic, then you got to go for it, okay? So a little bit of pressure, but I'm sure you can handle it. And it's a good topic, and I think you can do this. Yeah, but I'm not going to go, you know, kind of make it stretch out too much, but I think you can do it. No problem whatsoever. So text the word waffle with your name to 087-4100-102, and we're going to pick one listener to play in a few minutes' time. Do you want to play? Go on, give us a shout right now. We want to hear from you, and we want you to win.
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2: 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That quiet relief when the traffic finally clears. 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
3: The Longmall Road into Dublin is backed up between Drimnagh Castle and Walkinstown Road Junction. The Swords Road inbound is busy between Collins Avenue and Griffith Avenue. And there's a short delay on Galway's Borna Drive eastbound before the Tuam Road Junction. Mark Hogan, Today FM Travel.
0: Okay, thank you very much for that, Mark. It's going to be quite warm and humid again out there today. Mix of sunshine and scattered showers, what they're expecting. And the showers are going to be heavy and thundery at times in the Midlands, the West and the Northwest, with the possibility of localised flooding. So that's pretty heavy stuff, isn't it? And frequent lightning as well expected. So there you go. Warm again. Highest temperatures 23 to 29 degrees Celsius. Right, we've got the latest in sport coming up. Philip Egan's going to be here with your details on that. First of all, the news headlines with Daniel Pitcher. Morning, Daniel.
4: Morning again, Ian. Rescue teams are continuing their search for survivors after two powerful earthquakes struck Venezuela just a minute apart. At least 235 people are confirmed dead, while more than 40,000 are still unaccounted for. Thousands have spent the night outdoors fearing more aftershocks and further building collapses. Emergency crews say every hour is critical. O'Connell Street in Dublin has been described as a troubled street with drug use and theft by a respected travel guide. Lonely Planet says that the capital's main thoroughfare has struggled with decline and noted its vacant buildings and long-stalled redevelopments. The Travel Bible says that safety concerns persist, which are affecting its reputation, according to the Irish Independent. However, it went on to praise the North Side for its international food scene and history, highlighting tourist attractions, including Epic, the GPO Museum, and the Jeannie Johnson famine ship. An artificial intelligence scene is becoming the latest tool for greeting card writers. Online card company Moonpig says that more customers are using AI to create personalized messages, stickers and images for their cards. The firm says that AI features were used in 31 million greeting cards in the last year. A huge number, yeah. Ooh. Double that figure from the previous 12 months. Users can now ask AI to write messages, create handwritten text and even swap faces into card designs.
0: Oh, very good. Yeah, you can do anything. And I mean, there are a lot of people out there and they're saying, oh, I'm not sure about this AI thing. Mm. And meanwhile, in the background, AI is just getting on with the job there.
4: Yeah.
0: And 31 million, that's a lot of people. So
4: yeah,
0: we should embrace it. Embrace it. It's here. It's not going away.
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0: Oh, I'd say they're partying in Ecuador at the moment. Philip Egan's here with the latest in sport. Ecuador's winner against Germany is served on a plata. Morning, Phil.
5: Good morning, Ian. Gonzalo Plata was the hero for Ecuador at the World Cup last night. Ecuador beat Germany 2-1 to seal a place in the last 32. Germany still topped Group E. Ecuador go through as one of the best third place teams. Not good news for Scotland, who are on the brink of elimination now. Ivory Coast won 2-0 against Curacao to finish runners up in that group. Overnight in Group F, the Netherlands beat Tunisia 3-1 to top the group. Japan and Sweden drew one also. Japan finished second. Sweden have officially qualified for the last 32 as one of the best third place teams. In Group D, it finished 0-0 between Paraguay and Australia. Australia progress as runners-up. Paraguay should also be into the next round after finishing third on 4 points. The USA had already won the group. They lost 3-2 to Turkey. Tonight, France and Norway go head-to-head to decide top spot in Group I. Senegal play Iraq and need a win to have any chance of reaching the next round. It's second against third at Dalymount Park in the Premier Division tonight, with Bohemians at home to St. Pat's, who are a point ahead of Bows. Kickoff is 8 o'clock. Before that, at 7:30, the leaders Shamrock Rovers host Galway United at Tallaght Stadium. The other games start at 7:45. It's Dundalk against Waterford at Oriel Park, and Derry City host Drogheda United. Manchester City have agreed a club record deal of £130 million with Nottingham Forest to sign midfielder Elliot Anderson. The PGA Championship continues today at Hazeltine, with Lauren Walsh, the best placed Irish player, on 1 over. Ina Yoon leads there on 9 under. And Shane Lowry is 2 under par and 5 off the lead at the Travellers Championship. While in cricket, the Ireland men's team play India in Belfast in the first of their 2 matches in their T20 series. Play starts at 1:30, Ian.
0: Okay, thank you very much for that, Phil. It's Friday morning on Today FM. I love it. I love it. I love it. Bella Kay, 7:34 is the time.

0: I love it. I love it. I love it. That's Bella Kay there on Today FM. Okay, it's Friday morning and we're about to play Waffle. Let me check my dings. Yes, we're all set to go on this. So we've got Rochelle Manning in Dublin who's going to have a go at this. And Rochelle is going to be helped out by her children, Sam and Shoda. Sam listens to Waffle every morning, so a bit of an expert there. That's brilliant. And today's Waffle topic is... We're about to reveal that, okay? In a couple of minutes' time. So let's meet Rochelle. Hello, Rochelle. How are you?
1: Hi, Ian. How are you?
0: Excellent. We had a Germaine on earlier on today, and I was just saying what a beautiful name. And now you another beautiful name, Rochelle. Do you like your name?
1: I love my name, yeah.
0: Is it like Michelle, except it's an R?
1: Exactly. Yeah.
0: Very good. Yeah. And do you know anything about it, where it comes from, or is it French? It sounds French.
1: I think my parents looked at the Irish book is Saints names or something like that and found it in there.
0: And she said she looks pretty saintly, so
1: we call it exactly.
0: So Sam and Shoda are there and they're going to help you out as well, yeah?
1: Yeah, it's their last day of school, so lots of excitement.
0: Very exciting. Excellent. So yeah, there's lots of people around the country and they are getting the holidays. How long are the holidays? About 2 months, is it?
1: Yeah, till the end of August, anyway. So
0: you must be looking forward to that, Rochelle, are you?
1: Sure, it'll be good fun for everyone. Yeah.
0: Absolutely. Oh God, the music has started. All right. Okay, here we go. Now, we're about to reveal what the topic is for today. Hopefully it suits you. Here we go right
2: now. Today's Waffle topic is...
0: Home and away.
1: Home and away. Australia. Beach. Sydney. Melbourne. Alfie and Alf Stewart, Pippa, the daughter, Kate, it's a TV show, the song, the Seven Network, it was on the Seven Network. it was always on after school, it would come up after.
0: Whereabouts was it? Whereabouts?
1: Sydney Beach.
0: Summer Bay. Yeah.
1: Oh, very good.
0: I've got that written down in front of me. Surf Club, Summer Bay, and a few people have become very famous out of it and become movie stars. Chris Hemsworth, we had written down there as well.
1: Yeah.
0: Tough enough when it's just thrown at you, basically, first thing in the morning. But Rochelle, thank you very much. And listen, enjoy the summer. Have a great time.
1: Thank you very much.
0: Thanks a lot.
1: Thank you.
0: Cheers. Bye. Thank you, Sam and Shoda. Have a great time. Enjoy the summer.
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7: 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All right, then, we have got... Ooh, listen to this, lads. We've got Shauna coming up with your showbiz news directly after this absolute classic. The year was 1983, and these guys just happened to be arriving in Ireland again for another gig. Marley Park, tonight, Anucht, it's The Cure and Love Cat.

yeah, love that piano bit at the end. Dong! That's The Cure there, and I Love Cats on Today FM. And, oh, Anne was in touch there on the text at 087-4100-102. Can you say hello to the Boris O'Kane clan who are heading to The Cure tonight? Can't wait, says Anne. Going to be a great gig, and particularly with the weather the way it is at the moment, it's going to be great. Even if there's a bit of

0: under knocking around or whatever. You know, it's going to be amazing,
1: isn't
0: it? Oh, it'll
1: be great. Yeah.
0: Very good. So enjoy yourselves. Have a great time. Anybody going? The Cure later on tonight in Marley Park in Dublin. So a lot of the kids getting off school today.
1: Great excitement.
0: So it's great excitement.
1: Yeah.
0: And we've got a key song coming up at 8:30, mm-hmm. which was out in the 70s.
1: Yeah.
0: But still, it has that anthemic feel
1: yes.
0: to the whole thing.
1: I think everyone will be happy to sing along today.
0: Yeah, exactly. So if you're finishing up in school today, that is it. And the one that I always remember, when I heard that coming up, the one I remember is the one you told me about, that your mother...
1: Slipping through my fingers?
0: Yeah.
1: Oh, stop.
0: I hear it.
1: Don't be making me cry now. No, stop. It's a little school bag. They're growing up too fast.
0: They're growing up too fast.
1: Oh, God, bye.
0: Let me fix your hair before you go.
1: Mom,
0: slip it through your fingers.
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3: With Persil Wonder Wash Dazzling White Liquid Detergent. Whites that wow in just 15 minutes.
0: Yes, we've got an iconic end-of-term piece of music coming up about 8:30 this morning. Stay tuned for it. You will love it. Okay, so we've just got one story today. Mm-hmm. The spin-off The World Needs has been confirmed.
1: Yes, one of the most lovable characters from the Shrek franchise is finally getting his chance to take centre stage.
0: Yes.
1: So DreamWorks have officially announced Donkey, a brand new spin-off movie starring everyone's favourite fast-talking sidekick.
0: Yeah.
1: So Eddie Murphy is locked in to voice Donkey, and the film is going to tell his origin story, all his backstory, and reveal where he came from.
0: It's all there's so much rich stuff there, isn't there?
1: You know? He's an amazing character. Yeah, yeah. He adds so much to Shrek. I have a little bit of him here just to remind you.
4: Woo, look at that. Who'd want to live in a place like that?
5: That would be my home.
4: Oh, and it is lovely, just beautiful. You know, you are quite a decorator. It's amazing what you've done with such a modest budget. I like that boulder. That is a nice boulder.
1: Nothing like
0: a good boulder. Yeah.
1: So there's been rumors about this for months because Eddie Murphy accidentally let it slip in an interview a couple of months ago, but it has been officially confirmed now. It's going to be released on the 30th of June 2028, so that's locked in. But if you can't wait that long for some Shrek action, Shrek 5 will be out on the 30th of June 2027.
0: Okay, and so
1: Donkey
0: will be in that
1: as well. Yeah.
0: So it just seems, it's funny because we were talking about Lewis Capaldi yesterday as well. Letting things slip.
1: Yeah.
0: Letting things slip.
1: It happens.
0: This seems to be the new thing.
1: In the world, we talk, and sometimes we talk too much, and then we say things.
0: And Lewis has now, that has been confirmed.
1: Yeah,
0: so
1: he's picnic.
0: Definitely, so they've had to kind of say, okay, we weren't going to release the information right now, but we are. So Lewis Capaldi is doing Electric Picnic. Shrek is getting the spin-off, Donkey. Looking forward to that.
1: Yes.
0: Listen, have a great weekend.
1: Thank you very much.
0: Really. Have a good
1: one.

0: Hot to go. That is Chapel Roan there on Today FM. Just heard from Gráinne, who's in Cork, on 0874-100-102. I wish I'd been on Waffle this morning with Home and Away as the topic. There's a picture there from down at the Surf Club. And an Ian Dempsey Breakfast Show, one of our bags, the travel bags we used to have to give away. And it's at the location where the... TV show is actually set, is Summer Bay. I had the pleasure of being on holiday last year and had this lovely bag with me to carry me bits. There you go. And so you would have known all about the topic. Would you have got Hemsworth, Chris Hemsworth, would you? Maybe. I think that was a slight curveball, but you never know. I mean, like, he did become very famous afterwards. Gráinne and Cork, thank you very much for being with us here on Today FM this morning. It is 7:55. I love this beat. I love Fridays, and I think you do too. Thank God it's Friday. All you got to do is get in touch with us on WhatsApp voice note, text, whatever you have in yourself. It's 087-4100-102. That is our number, and all you got to do is complete the sentence. Thank God it's Friday, because. So what are you doing? Are you going down to the beach, basically? Are you going on holidays?
1: Thank God it's
0: How are you going to be outdoors? How are you getting married, maybe? Let us know.
1: Thank God it's Friday.
0: Thank God it's Friday, because... And our number is 087-4100-102. And remember, if you're sending in a voice note, and we love the old voice notes here at Today FM, if you're sending us in one of those, give us that Friday feeling.
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13: Toome Road southbound in Galway is slow from Clare Galway Garda Station to the Castle. In Limerick, the Ennis Road inbound and Shelburne Road southbound approaches to Union Cross have some congestion. And Taney Road eastbound in Dublin is busy from Birches Lane Junction to Goatstown Cross. 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
14: Rush to rescue trapped people after Venezuela quakes. It's 8 o'clock. I'm Daniel Pitcher. Good morning. Rescue teams are continuing their search for survivors after two powerful earthquakes struck Venezuela just a minute apart. At least 235 people were confirmed dead. More than 40,000 are still unaccounted for. GOL says it stands ready to provide life-saving support to those affected by the devastating earthquakes. Regional Director for Latin America, Phil Gelman, says that people can't stay in severely damaged buildings.
15: A lot of people spent the night outside in public spaces. The international airport at Maiquetía sustained significant damage and is closed. And in addition, power and mobile communications were also interrupted. Those are largely being restored.
14: There's continued improvement across the country's inpatient mental health services. However, weaknesses remain in a number of areas in the Mental Health Commission annual report out today, as Cliona O'Dwyer reports.
16: Overall compliance levels increased during 2025. More approved centres achieved full compliance, and the reduction in restrictive practices represents a significant advancement in protecting the dignity and rights of people receiving mental health care. The Mental Health Commission has seen more centres achieving high levels of compliance. But while the overall national picture is improving, it continues to be constrained by persistent weaknesses in a number of fundamental areas of care and governance. Compliance remains too low in areas like care planning, medication management, staffing, risk management and premises.
14: A new 20,000-seater music and sports venue is planned for Dublin City. Live Nation, which owns Ticketmaster and a number of other investors, are behind the venture in the Docklands, according to the Irish Times. A site bordering East Wall Road has already been brought by the consortium to allow for the venue, which is expected to be bigger than the Three Arena. And Brad Pitt, Will Ferrell were two of the many famous faces who turned out to the USA's World Cup match against Turkey yesterday. Also among the stars stood a crowd cheering on the hosts Paris Hilton, Jessica Alba and Dave Franco. However, it was a disappointing watch for the celebs, who had to see the USA lose 3-2. Today FM News, more in half an hour.
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18: Good morning, I'm Philip Egan. Ecuador beat Germany 2-1 to seal a place in the last 32 at the World Cup last night, but Germany still topped Group E. Ecuador advances one of the best third place teams, which means Scotland are now on the brink of elimination. Ivory Coast won 2-0 against Curaçao to finish runners up in that group. In Group F, the Netherlands beat Tunisia 3-1 to top the group and set up a meeting with Morocco. Japan and Sweden drew 1-1. Japan finished second in the group. Sweden have qualified as one of the best third place teams. In Group D, it finished 0-0 between Australia and Paraguay, which saw Australia finish runners up behind the USA. Paraguay should advance into the next round after finishing third on 4 points. The USA, who had already won the group, lost 3-2 to Turkey. Tonight, France play Norway to decide top spot in Group I, while Senegal play Iraq. Those games start at 8 o'clock. It's second against third at Daly Mount Park in the Premier Division this evening. Bose host St. Pat's, who are a point ahead. Kickoff is 8 o'clock. First up at 7:30, leader Shamrock Rovers play Galway United at Tallaght Stadium. Dundalk and Waterford meet at Oriel Park. And Derry City House Drogheda United in the first game in the new pitch at the Ryan McBride Brandywell. The PGA Championship continues today at Hazeltine. Lauren Walsh will resume on 1 over par. Leona Maguire is 3 over. Ina Yoon leads there on 9 under. Shane Larry's 2 under par and 5 behind the leader Eric Cole at the Travellers Championship. And in cricket, the Ireland men's team play India in Belfast at 1:30 today in their T20 series. To hear live commentary of the League of Ireland every Friday, download the Go Loud app now.
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14: Some areas will see scattered showers and possible thunderstorms. Others will continue to see sunny spells. Very humid again with highs of 23 to 29 degrees.
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0: All right then, thank you Daniel and Phil for the updates there. And this is the money for today. For you, €200,000. It's guaranteed somebody's going to win it today after 3 o'clock, okay? Now, there is still time to enter, okay? If you want to do that, you can do it up until 3 o'clock this afternoon. 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So, entry in by 3 o'clock today. The cash machine will then randomly pick a number. It could be you we're calling during the Ray Foley show today. Answer within 5 rings. Give us the prize amount when you're asked, and the cash is yours. So at some stage during the conversation, you will be asked, how much is in the cash machine? And today the answer is €200,000. 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
0: Yeah, we've got another beautiful day ahead of us today, so enjoy it, enjoy every moment. Hopefully it lasts throughout the weekend as well. We've got a bit of Harry Styles coming up with Late Night Talking, and then some Gift Grub is

0: talking. Harry Styles and All This, Late Night Talking on Today FM. Okay, we're going to give you a gift grub from the recent past because Mario is not here today. He is getting his makeup done for tonight. Anybody who sees him tonight will know what I'm talking about. It's 10 minutes past 8 on Today FM. He did bring us the news, though, about the Viking Splash Tours. You know the Viking Splash Tours? You see them all across Dublin City anytime anybody visits Dublin or goes through Dublin. But they have a new ride now as well. And you're just about to find out all about it. I think Andy is the guy, is he? Andy, come in. Are you there? How are you?
1: Okay, everyone on board.
2: Yeah.
1: Hey, my name is Andy, and you're very welcome to Ireland's favourite new city tour. This is the Viking Splash the Cash Tour. Because in Ireland, we love waste, okay? We love splashing the cash, okay? Everybody understand that?
2: Yeah.
1: Okay, here we are at our first stop. Anybody know what this is?
2: No.
1: This is Connolly Station, everybody. Home to Éireann Road Éireann. That's Irish for Irish Rail, okay?
2: Yeah.
1: Okay, now, in Éireann Road Éireann last year, they abandoned an entire traffic management IT system and abandoned it at a cost of, wait for it, 50 million euro.
2: Yay!
1: Let's hear it for Éireann Road Éireann. Okay, we're swinging around now to a place called Bizarros. And believe me, folks, this is bizarro, okay? Look at these guys. You see what they are?
3: Buses.
1: Yeah, no, they're electric buses.
4: Oh. Where do they go? Where do they go?
1: This is the thing. They go nowhere. Do you know why?
4: No.
1: They can't go anywhere because last year, listen to this, right?
2: Yeah.
1: They can't use them because we don't have the electrical grid capacity to support them.
2: Oh,
1: so it costs the taxpayer 20 grand a week just to store them.
2: Yeah.
1: Total 7 million euros in waste.
2: Genius.
1: Okay, everybody, here she's electric. She's got a family full of the zannies. Are you enjoying Ireland's best tour, Viking Splash the Cat? Because in Ireland, we love waste. And the thing we love wasting most is money.
2: Yeah.
1: And the guys that waste all the money are in there.
4: Yeah.
5: Is that the jail?
1: No, that close. That's called Leinster House. That's the government in there.
2: All right.
1: And you see that little thing there?
2: Yeah.
1: Yeah, that little thing over there, the wall thingy. Anybody know what that is?
4: Is it a bike shed?
1: That is! It's correct! A bike shed! Anybody know how much it cost?
6: $5,000!
1: No, you're way off.
7: $2,000!
1: No. Higher! The other direction.
4: $10,000.
1: 338,000 euro! Okay, do you see this thing? Do you see the skip? The skip.
2: Yeah.
1: Okay, do you see the thing in the skip?
2: Yeah.
1: Do you know what that is? That's called a printer.
2: Right.
1: Okay, the government bought a state-of-the-art Komori printer, I think it was Japanese. And listen to this, they couldn't actually fit it into the building. 808,000 euro! Okay, we're swinging around now to the National Museum. Look at that inside, look at that glass case on the lawn. See that thing in the glass case, you know what that is?
8: No. It's like a Dalek.
1: No, it's even more useless than a Dalek. That's called an e-voting machine, right? We got them in the early 2000s, and they weren't even used once, at a cost of 55 million euro! Okay. Stops on the Viking Splash the Cash Tour. Can everybody see it?
2: Yeah.
5: There's nothing there.
1: Exactly. Because this is called the Dublin Metro Line.
2: Oh.
5: But there's no metro.
1: I know. But so far, we've spent 463 million euro on it. I told you they were good.
2: Yay.
1: And finally, here we are. This is the prize, the crown jewels, folks. This is called the National Children's Hospital. Wave up and say hello.
2: Hello.
3: Why are they wearing hard hats?
8: They're very big for children.
3: Why are they wearing hard hats?
1: Because they're builders, not children.
2: Oh.
1: There are no children, but so far it's cost, wait for it, 2.3 billion.
2: Oh.
1: This is the one we're most proud of. Free hat for anybody who calculated the total waste today.
9: Yeah, I got 2.8 billion here.
1: Good man!
2: Whoa.
1: And that's only the stuff we know about.
2: Yay.
1: Welcome to Ireland, everybody!
2: Yay.
1: Give him a hat!
2: Yay!
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0: Bit of a comeback single for Blondie back in the day, and that is Maria. It's 18 minutes past 8 now. Okay, final day of the Dairy Gold competition we've been running all this week. It's kind of slightly unusual because if you enter this competition, you are nominating somebody to win the prize. You're not actually winning it yourself. But we've had some fantastic messages coming into us and great calls as well. It's all about Dairy Gold this week, the joy that spreads. Every morning we're bringing someone on air to raise a toast to the person in their life who spreads joy. It's as simple as that, okay? Could be a partner, it could be a parent, it could be a neighbor, it could be a friend, it could be somebody from your local school. Whoever it is in your world who just quietly makes everything a bit better. If you get picked to come on air, you will win €1,500 for that person, okay? So just to reiterate, you're not winning it for yourself. You are nominating somebody else and they win the prize, okay? So you're going to win €1,500 for the person who spreads joy in your life. So we're asking you to right now send us a text or WhatsApp to 087-4100-102 and your name on it, plus the name of the person who spreads joy in your life and a small explainer as to why you think so much of them, okay? It's as simple as that. It doesn't have to go on forever. Just a short little piece, few sentences, and let us know, okay? 087-4100-102 is our number. Get in touch. 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
0: 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Thank God it's Friday. We're going to do it after Stella, Lefty and Boston. It's 8:24 now.
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0: Stella, Lefty, that is Boston on Today FM. It's 8:27 right now. Thanks to everybody who got in touch with us there. Thank God it's Friday. It's an important Friday. There's a lot going on this Friday, including getting off for the summer holidays from school. I think everybody is getting off today, it would appear. So enjoy those summer holidays. Thank God.
1: Thank God it's
0: Let's get some messages from you as well, and loads of voice notes coming in, including from...
1: Thank God it's...
0: Bakehouse Babs.
2: Ian, thank God it's Friday, because the poor staff in the bakehouse in New Ross are melted. Ovens are going full force, and everything is going full force. So, well done to all the staff, and looking for a little bit of cooler weather, because it's hot, hot, hot in New Ross.
0: Hot, hot, hot in New Ross. Bakehouse, you're doing a great job. We do appreciate it. Absolutely fantastic. Thank you, Babs. Thanks for that. Emma is there as well.
3: Thank God it's Friday, because it's my last day of fifth class and I'm going to Lewis Capaldi. From Emma in Limerick.
0: Emma in Limerick, last day of fifth class and going to Lewis Capaldi. I mean, that's just, what a great life you have. This is brilliant, Emma. You enjoy that. Enjoy Lewis Capaldi. He's in good form, I'm told. The Smiths, they are there as well.
4: Thank God it's Friday, because I'm finished seniors. I'm finished four.
5: And I'm finished primary school.
4: Yay! Cheers to good summer.
0: Here comes the summer. Hey, the Smiths, you're going to enjoy that. Make the most of every moment. Right, let's see who we have as well. Oh, Killian is standing by. Hang on. Hello, Killian.
6: Hello, Ian. I'm Killian, and thank God it's Friday because I'm finishing school and it's summer holidays, and I'm looking forward to my summer camp. And in September, I'm moving on to senior.
0: Bye. Oh, wow, Killian. Very good. Big lad now, hey, big lad. Do you enjoy the summer camp and have a great time? This is going to be brilliant. Killian, thank you very much for the call and sharing that with us as well. A lot of people seem to be quite excited about getting out of school. It's not that they don't like school now. I mean, there's nothing like that. It's just that, you know, it's nice to get a little break every now and again and to get out into the fresh air and to enjoy summertime. Is Teresa there? Hello, Teresa.
7: Good morning, Ian. Thank God it's Friday because I'm off down to Bantry for the weekend for my nephew Stephen's wedding and his wife Emma. And then actually we're going to Bantry for the wedding and then off to Kenmare. Can't wait, Stephen and Emma.
0: Stephen and Emma, best wishes to you. You got a good day for it, didn't you? You got a good day for it.
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10: St. Nessens Road southbound in Limerick is slow between Ballykeith roundabout and St. Paul's roundabout. There's some congestion on Commons Road into Cork approaching Blackpool Shopping Centre, and traffic on Finglas Road into Dublin is solid between Glasnevin Cemetery and Hart's Corner. Mark Hogan, Life and Travel.
0: Okay, Mark, thank you very much. Quite warm and humid again today. Mix of sunshine and scattered showers as well. The showers are going to be heavy and thundery at times in the Midlands, in the west and the northwest, with the possibility of localised flooding and frequent lightning as well. It's going to be warm again today with highest temperatures 23 to 29 degrees Celsius. All right, now we've got the very latest coming up for you in sport with Philip Egan in a couple of minutes' time. First of all, Daniel Pitcher is here with your news headlines. Morning, Daniel.
11: Morning again, Ian. Rescue teams are still searching through the rubble of collapsed buildings for survivors after Venezuela's double earthquake. At least 235 people have been killed. The twin quake struck just a minute apart, causing widespread devastation and destruction. Credit unions are lending more money now than ever before. The Irish League of Credit Unions loan book now stands at 6.7 billion euro. Mortgages have led the surge by 24% year on year, accounting for over 1 in 10 loans. Met Éireann is warning of hazardous conditions and flash flooding in parts of the country due to intense thunderstorms. A status yellow thunderstorm advisory is in place for some counties. That'll be extended from 9 o'clock this morning. And Ian, people are no longer using their phones to make calls. That's according to new figures from Vodafone, which show 2 out of 3 people in Ireland still use their phones to stay in touch, but do not use them to ring their friends or their family. 66% of those surveyed said that they still use them to keep in contact with loved ones, but 54% use them just for social media. 5% of people over the age of 40 no longer make or receive any phone calls.
0: Really? No phone calls? I'd say I have at least one phone call, maybe 2 phone calls a day to actually talk. But I'm ancient, like, you know what I mean?
11: But I get anxiety sometimes when my phone rings.
0: Really? Yeah, you say, who the hell is that? Particularly when you don't know what the number it is.
11: That's it.
0: But that's Vodafone. They carry that out. They've got a good ad going out at the moment. I think they're celebrating 25 years on the go. So things have changed. Like, they have one. I love the ad. There's an ad where they have one and the guy coming up to a friend of his, and he's taking, he says, it's a phone and a camera. So, you know, it was back in the day when that concept was just mind-boggling.
11: And you were playing, so all you had on your phone was Snake.
0: Snake, exactly.
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0: It is second against third at Dalymount Park tonight. Philip Egan has more. Phil, good morning.
1: Good morning, Ian. The winner of tonight's Dublin Derby, if there is a winner, will be second in the Premier Division at the close of play. Bohemians are in third place and host St. Pat's, who are a point ahead and are 5 points behind leaders Shamrock Rovers. Pats have played 2 games less than Rovers. Tonight's game at Dalymount Park will get underway at 8 o'clock. Rovers are in action from 7:30. They face Galway United at Talla Stadium. 2 games at 7:45, then Dundalk and Waterford meet at Oriel Park. And Derry City host Drogheda United. Tonight is the first game on the new pitch at the Ryan McBride Brandywell. At the World Cup last night, Ecuador beat Germany 2-1 to seal a place in the last 32, but Germany still topped Group E. Ecuador go through as one of the best third place teams. Not good news for Scotland, who are now on the brink of elimination. Ivory Coast won 2-0 against Curaçao to finish runners-up in that group. In Group F, the Netherlands beat Tunisia 3-1 to finish top and will now play Morocco in the last 32. Japan and Sweden drew 1-1, so Japan finished second, which means they'll face Brazil. Sweden have qualified as one of the best third-place teams. In Group D, Paraguay drew 0-0 with Australia, so Australia go in as runners-up. Paraguay should be okay for a third-place finish after ending up on 4 points. The USA had already won the group, but they lost 3-2 to Turkey. We know that the US will play Bosnia-Herzegovina in the next round. The PGA Championship continues today at Hazeltine. Lauren Walsh will resume on 1-over par. Leona Maguire's 3-over. Ina Yoon leads there on 9-under par. Shane Lowry's 2-under par and 5-off the leader, Eric Cole, at the Travellers Championship. And in cricket, the Ireland men's team play India in Belfast today at 1:30. It's the first of 2 matches in their T20 series, Ian, and India could hand the debut to 15-year-old Vaibhav Suryavanshi. Ooh, wow. And if he does play, he'd be the youngest male player to play for India since the great Sachin Tendulkar.
0: My God.
1: He is one to watch. Yeah.
0: One to watch. Phil, thank you very much. Listen, Phil, cast your mind back to walking through those school gates on the way out for the summer holidays. Do you remember it? Do you? Do you remember that feeling?
1: I do, yeah.
0: Jumpers for goalposts.
1: Tie around my head, yeah.
0: Exactly. School's out for summer for 1972 for everybody getting off school for the summer holidays right now. Thank you, Phil. Good.

0: enjoy every second of it. And remember, it seems like it's okay months and months and months ahead of you. But if you're getting your holidays today, make the most of it. Try and do loads of stuff. Try and meet up with loads of people, because it does go very, very quickly. And suddenly then you say, oh my God, it's over. We should go back to school now. It's nearly September. So enjoy it, and happy summer holidays from all of us here at Today FM.
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0: Okay, we're going to have our final Derry Gold winner. Alice Cooper and School's Out for Summer from 1972 went down very well this morning with lots of people. There are some who are not off school just yet, okay? So it's generally the

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0: To be loved, am I ready? Am I what? Says Lizzo. It's 8:47. Okay, now Dairy Gold have been on board with us all this week, and it's all about Dairy Gold, the joy that spreads. Yes. So we're looking for people who spread joy, basically. And every morning this week, we are bringing somebody on air to raise a toast to the person in their life who spreads joy. It could be a partner or a parent or a neighbor or a child or a work colleague or, you know, somebody in your community. Whoever is in your community, somebody who makes everything a little bit better. And this is kind of unusual because instead of the person on the phone actually winning the prize, they pass the prize on to somebody else, and the prize is €1,500, and we're going to send that on just to say thanks for being so nice. Thanks for spreading the joy. So thanks to everybody who got in touch with us. We have picked out Karen Knox this morning, who is going to nominate somebody for us in a moment. Karen, how are you?
1: Good morning, Ian. How are things?
0: Yeah, very good. You're in Mayo, yeah? In lovely Mayo.
1: I am. It's not so lovely today, but yeah, it is. There's no sunshine. But
0: yeah. Okay. Well, yeah. I'm not talking about the weather. I'm talking about it's just lovely, isn't it?
1: Oh, it's lovely. Yeah.
0: So, who are you nominating?
1: So, I'm nominating our daughter Kelly.
0: Kelly. Okay.
1: Yeah. She lives in Galway. She's went to college in Galway and everything. I think Galway has got her.

0: now, lovely yeah. and all, as Mayo
1: it's
0: is.
1: Not that far away from Mayo though, sure.
0: No, it's not, but she's great. She never gave us a day's bother anyway, but she's so bubbly, and she I'm on the phone to her and she'll stop random people in the street and like compliment them, and she works making coffee and stuff in a barber's, and she's always getting complimented on. She's just really bubbly.
1: She's got a bubbly personality. That's a real talent. Like, I mean, if somebody's got that naturally, that's an amazing attribute to have, isn't it? You know?
0: And
1: you're saying that she also then will comment, you know, tell people that they look great, and they, you know, they just kind of build them up and all that, yeah?
0: Yeah. Just randomly on the street, I'll be on the phone and she'll be like, hold on a second, man. And then she'll go, oh, sorry, I love your hair. Or your coat's really cool or whatever.
1: Isn't that lovely?
0: Yeah.
1: And does she come home to Mayo much, or do you see her much?
0: Yeah, so she works in the barbers, so it's kind of, she's only off Sundays and Mondays, so she's, I suppose, when you're 24, you're out and about, I suppose, with a butterfly. But yeah, she does. She has a little brother, DJ, he's here beside me, he's very excited.
1: Oh, very good.
0: We're on the radio, and so he loves his bits as well, and of course, yeah.
1: Okay, well, we are going to pass on to the lovely Kelly. We're going to pass on €1,500, compliments of Dairy Gold. You never know. She might get something for a little DJ there.
0: You never know.
1: You never know.
0: She's smiling now.
1: Very good. Well, thanks, listen. So pass much. On our love. Enjoy the sunshine. Have a great time in beautiful Mayo. All right.
0: Thanks so much.
1: The sun will come out later. I promise you. Okay.
0: It will. It will. I'll wait.
1: Thanks a million, Karen.
0: Thank you.
1: Thanks, DJ. And thanks, Kelly, as well. See you later. Okay. Well done. Very good.

0: That's Alex Warren there and Fever Dream. Lovely. It's 8:53 now.
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3: There are reports in Cork of a collision on Bandon Road roundabout affecting traffic approaching from Bishopstown. Corbury Road into Limerick is slow from Athlunkard Bridge to Mill Road Junction. And Dramartin Link Road northbound in Dublin is backed up between Benillis Avenue and Upper Kilmacud Road Junction. 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
0: All right, Mark, thank you very much for that. It's 8:53 now on Today FM. This is Justin Timberlake on Friday morning. I got

0: Okay, here it comes. Here comes the weekend. It's Friday morning on Today FM. Justin Timberlake, Can't Fight and Can't Stop the Feeling. Forget about the fighting bit. Stopping, yeah. 8:56, Dave Moore's on the way for the next 3 hours here only on Today FM. Have a great weekend.
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15: The Daily Pollen Count with Antihist Allergy. Antihist Allergy, giving relief from the symptoms of hay fever and other allergic conditions.
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0: Fears Venezuela quake death toll could rise.
3: It's 9 o'clock. I'm Daniel Pitcher. Good morning. Rescue teams are continuing their search for survivors after two powerful earthquakes struck Venezuela just a minute apart. At least 235 people are confirmed dead, with more than 40,000 still unaccounted for. GOL says it stands ready to provide life-saving support to those affected. Regional Director for Latin America and the Caribbean, Phil Gellum, says that people can't stay in severely damaged buildings.
4: A lot of people spent the night outside in public spaces. The international airport at Maiquetía sustained significant damage and is closed. And in addition, power and mobile communications were also interrupted. Those are largely being restored.
3: A status yellow thunderstorm warning is now in place for Donegal, Cavan, Monaghan, Tipperary, Clare, parts of Leinster and all of Connacht. Meanwhile, the entire country remains under a yellow high temperature advisory. A couple of hundred homes and businesses are without power after intense thunder and lightning hit last night. Speaking on Sligo, local councillor Donald Gilroy says conditions overnight were volatile.
5: We kind of had an eerie darkness kind of fell at about 8 o'clock yesterday evening, and it was what I can only describe as similar to a lunar eclipse, when everything just kind of goes a shade of grey. We lost sight of Ben Bulbin Mountain as the clouds kind of lowered in the sky, and then the lightning and thunder kicked off.
3: AIB's warning of sharp rise in fake investment ads. It says criminals are increasingly using false endorsements from personalities or politicians to entice people into bogus online scams. The bank says that the number of site takedowns where it's requested action for a domain to be removed was 1,500 times bigger between January and May than it was for the whole of last year. And people going to festivals apparently want a luxury experience these days. A new survey shows that more than half of those attending music events this summer are paying extra for add-ons like glamping sites, posh toilets and VIP bars. The research by Spring App also found that nicer loos is the number one luxury touch people want. 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
6: Tán saoir atáci, am iontach le tánamh amhaintas áilecht na tíre, ach le sin gáin freagracht. 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
0: Good morning, I'm Philip Egan. The Netherlands will play Morocco in the last 32 of the World Cup, while Japan will face Brazil. Ronald Koeman's side beat Tunisia 3-1 last night to top Group F. Japan drew 1-1 with Sweden to finish second in the group. Sweden have qualified as one of the best third place teams. In Group D, it finished 0-0 between Paraguay and Australia, who are in as runners up. Paraguay are set to reach the next round after finishing third on 4 points. The USA, who had already won the group, lost 3-2 to Turkey. The US will play Bosnia-Herzegovina in the next round. Ecuador beat Germany 2-1 to seal their place in the last 32. While Germany still topped Group E, Ecuador advances as one of the best third place teams, which means Scotland are on the brink of elimination. Ivory Coast won 2-0 against Curaçao to finish runners up in that group. Tonight, France and Norway, who both qualified already, will meet to decide top spot in Group I. Senegal play Iraq. Those games start at 8. It's second against third at Dalymount Park tonight in the Premier Division. Bows host St. Pat's, who are a point ahead. Kickoff is 8 o'clock. First up at 7:30, leader Shamrock Rovers play Galway United at Tallaght Stadium. Dundalk and Waterford meet at Oriel Park at 7:45. At the same time, Derry City host Drogheda in the first game on the new pitch at the Ryan McBride Brandywell. The PGA Championship continues today at Hazeltine with Lauren Walsh on 1 over par. Leona Maguire's 3 over and Stephanie Meadows 10 over. Ina Yoon leads there on 9 under par. Shane Lowry's 2 under and 5 behind the leader Eric Cole at the Travellers Championship. And in cricket, the Ireland men's team play India in Belfast at 1:30 today in the first of two matches in their T20 series. To hear live commentary of the League of Ireland every Friday, download the Go Loud app now.
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3: Some areas will see scattered showers and possible thunderstorms. Others will continue to see sunny spells. Very humid again with highs of 23 to 29 degrees.
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9: Where's me jumper? Yes, the Sultans of Pink join me for a chat. Niall O'Flaherty's going to be along after 11 o'clock. We're doing Match of the Day because it's Friday. We're giving away those Michael Bublé tickets. And coming up in a couple of minutes' time, what was the sound of your sunny day? Today
10: 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Me not working hard. Yeah, right, picture that with a Kodak. Or better yet, go to town.

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0: Morning, everybody. How's things? 087-4100-102 is the number in which you can get in touch today. And you can send us WhatsApp voice notes in there. We do love them. WhatsApps and texts as well, of course. But WhatsApp voice notes, they're the bread and butter. Oh, we love. I just saw a video this morning. Colin was up in, he lives up in Sligo, put a video up on his Instagram of Ben Bulbin, like, being attacked by red lightning.
2: Ugh, terrifying.
0: Mad looking thing. So obviously, that area, I know, because I just got another message there from someone else, actually, in their back garden, and it was really, really stormy. It was Kat who was on to me. Sent me videos of Sligo last night. Solar lights lit it up. So apparently, so the lightning over Ben Bulbin was red. So I don't know enough about physics, but I think it's something to do with the same kind of thing that gives us the northern lights. That when the lightning was striking, it was lighting up as red lightning and not white lightning. It's incredible. Like,
3: yeah, Rich just sent in the video there. He is in Letterkenny.
0: All right.
3: And last night it's the same. Bit of red in that sky as well as the lightning strikes.
0: Wild.
3: That would scare me now.
0: Yeah, I mean, like, I always think of people before we understood the laws of physics, right? That thunder and lightning must have been the scariest thing. Because, like, it's so loud. And then obviously lightning can cause so much damage. And they have, no wonder they said, oh, it's the gods, like, telling us we're bad or whatever. Like, how would you explain that when you don't know anything about weather systems and climates? And
2: it's holy God moving his furniture. We
0: holy
2: all
0: God.
2: Know
0: yeah,
2: that.
0: Yeah, whatever it is. Yeah, mad.
3: Holy God.
2: I want to play a game.
0: Okay, Marie wants to play a game.
2: I want us, right, because I don't know what you did yesterday. It was, my car hit 37 degrees.
0: Marie was sending us, yes, like shots of her temperature in her car on the way home. That was crazy.
2: It was insane. I couldn't even let the kids outside. I was like, we're all going to stay inside now.
0: Well, funny, the place that I bought my car from, they did a funny thing the other last couple of days where they went around with a thermometer, like a digital thermometer.
2: Yeah.
0: And proved that, like, a white car is cooler, like the outside of a white car is cooler than a black car. So yeah. It was like, say, 45 degrees was the metal surface of the white car. It was 70 degrees.
2: Wow.
0: Was the black car. But they did the inside as well.
2: Yeah.
0: And like they weren't comparing them. They were just going, look at the inside. It was like 50 something degrees inside the car.
2: Inside the car.
0: That had been sitting out all day, obviously, in a car lot.
2: Yeah.
0: But oh my God, like.
2: Yeah.
0: So you're in yours.
2: In mine. I was driving it and it was 37. So I want to know what you did with your time in the sunshine yesterday, but I don't want you to tell me.
0: Oh.
2: I want you to make the sounds of what you did, and then I'll guess what it was that you did.
0: All right. So make the sounds of whatever way you spent the time in the gorgeous weather. Unless you were in the top left of Ireland and you got storms. We get it. We understand, you guys.
2: Well, it was torrential rain at 4 o'clock this morning where I live.
0: But you can also make the sounds of storms.
2: You can.
3: I was going to try it, but actually I backed out.
0: Oh, yeah, good. I'm glad you, for everyone's sake.
2: Okay, do you want to hear how I spent my...
0: Oh, so this is your sound of how you spent your sunny
2: evening.
0: Day.
2: Okay, yeah.
0: Go.
2: Beep. Beep. Beep. Beep.
0: Were you in a hospital bed with a life support machine on?
3: It was that hot.
2: No.
0: Not that.
2: What else makes a beep?
0: Reversing your car, driving backwards. Your car was so hot, you'd only drive it in reverse.
2: No.
3: I think I know.
0: Go on.
3: Well, the only reason I think I know is because my sound would also be beep, beep, beep.
2: Metal detecting. No.
3: We did it together.
0: I don't know what you did.
2: No, it wasn't that. I did my shopping. I went to Lidl because it was air-conned.
0: Scanning noise.
2: Yeah, my house was so roasting. My car was so roasting.
0: Right.
2: Outside was so roasting that I brought the kids to Lidl.
0: And
2: we picked ice creams.
0: The usual complaint from kids when you go shopping is, I go shopping, but I'm not going down the fridge aisle. I don't know if you get that, but that's all I get in my house. Is that they'll stand at the top of the fridge aisle while I go down with the basket and pick up chicken and sausages and whatever.
2: Like how cold
0: it's so cold.
3: Too cold.
0: But I presume yesterday was a complete joy.
2: My kids were sitting in the fridge just going, buy me, mommy, buy me.
0: Well, that's what you did.
2: You can obviously
3: tell from the different tones in our beeps that I wasn't in Lidl. You can tell that.
0: All right, so Maria, give us the Lidl.
2: Beep. Beep.
0: Carl, give us yours.
3: Beep. Beep.
0: Wow.
3: So what shop am I in?
2: The difference.
0: You were in...
2: I know where
0: Super
2: you like
0: Value.
2: To shop. No, I know he likes to shop in Dunn's.
3: Duns.
0: Oh, the Duns.
2: Yeah.
3: You not tell by the beep. Come on.
0: But can I just say as well, is that you guys scanning, or did you go up to a person?
2: Oh no,
0: person.
2: I went to a person. Yeah.
3: It was a big shop.
2: Too many things.
0: Because I think you're underselling the speed at which those people can do things. I think in Duns it would be more like beep, beep, beep, beep. Whereas in Lidl it's and everything's done in 4 seconds.
2: Well, I think Lidl are a bit slower than Aldi.
0: Okay.
2: If it was Aldi, it's just beep because everything is getting scanned.
3: Tell you how hot it is though. I bought ice creams when I was doing my shop.
0: Yeah.
3: And then I was in Blanche, so they've the amount of food places that they have, it's just fantastic. It's too hot to cook yesterday,
0: sure,
3: as we gathered.
0: Yeah.
3: So I went and got a burrito. So I literally left the car for 5 minutes. It's quick to get a burrito, like, they make it up there straight in front of you, there's no one in eating them. Got back home. The ice creams were slush. Absolute slush.
0: Maria just sent you a photo. It was 37 degrees inside the car. Of course it was going to go
3: slush.
0: That
3: was her car. That wasn't my car.
0: No, but I mean, in a car, it's going to be that
3: hot. I didn't think it was that hot.
0: So that hot.
3: Such a waste. I put them into the freezer, but now they're all just like, you kind of, you know, the plastic is stuck to the ice cream. You have to kind of take it out and
0: now,
3: leave it
0: with a spoon. But now you just like slice open the little thing and put it onto a plate and just eat it like an ice cream dessert.
3: Yeah.
0: That'll be lovely. Okay, I'll give you my sound of mine, right? You ready?
2: Go on.
0: So this is my sunny even. Shut up, Jenny, what? That's the sound of mine. Because everybody in Ireland went to Port Marnock yesterday.
2: What was that?
0: I had the skylight.
2: People on the beach.
0: So I was in the back garden. We had a barbecue in the back garden. And I had, then immediately after the barbecue, I went to bed because I was so tired. And I had this skylight open again. So I could hear everybody on the beach when I was in the back garden. And then when I was in trying to go to sleep in bed, everyone was leaving. But they parked all up my road, like on the grass, on the green. The guards were out trying to move cars because buses couldn't get through. Everyone was shouting. Everyone had a lovely time on the beach. They're all a bit, maybe it's like over sunned and over liquidated. People were shouting at each other. Were trying to get about 800 people onto one bus down at the bus stop. It was chaos. So that was the sound of my summer evening.
3: Actually, it was one of the hottest days on record yesterday.
0: Yeah.
3: Surely now with the beautiful cold sea that's at your doorstep, you obviously went into the sea for the very first time.
0: No. First of all, if you live in Port Marnock, you never go to the beach when it's sunny. Because
2: everyone goes to the beach
0: and you want to go there when it's your beach. So you kind of go when it's a little bit cloudy. And even then, obviously I'm not getting
2: Would you not be tempted though with how like hot it was yesterday to just even take off your socks and put your feet in the sea?
0: No, because there's nothing worse on earth than wet feet and sand mixed together. And then you get some kind of cement on your feet. No.
3: It's such a waste living there.
2: Off.
0: It's not. I want to look at it.
3: No.
0: I want to breathe in the sea air as I drive past in my air conditioned car. That's all I want. Okay, well, tell you what. Play Maria's game. Make the noise. So here's what you have to do. Send a voice note, right? Make the noise of what your sunny day or even was yesterday. But then also, you'll have to include the explanation of it.
2: Yeah.
0: Do you know what I mean? Now, we won't play the explanation first. We'll see if listeners can guess. But we need to know what it was. So you can understand it as a text alongside with your voice note, or tell us at the end of your voice note what it was. So send us the sound of your summer on 087-4100-102. And look, I'm feeling a bit generous now. I might give away a Dave Moore mug.
2: Oof.
0: For the best one. I don't know. It's Friday. It's
2: I
0: sunny.
2: Didn't clear that.
0: I know. I'm taking it out of my own stash.
3: You can pull some packages.
0: I'll go into the warehouse that I have at home of Dave Moore memorabilia. Yeah.
2: Beep.
0: 087-4100-102. Send your voice notes in and make the sound of your summer evening. Here's a bit of picture of this. This is such a Friday tune on Today FM. Getting My Love. Love this.

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0: Okay. You're sending in your voice notes to tell us, describe your sunny day, sunny evening, but don't tell us what it was. Make the sound of it. Maria's was going shopping, so there was a lot of beeping. Mine was the chaos on Portmarnock Beach of everybody trying to leave yesterday.
2: That was impressive, by the way.
0: Mine is my
2: sound. How you made the sound.
0: Thanks. Yeah. Threw a couple of guards in there. Definitely some fighting. Not punch us, but just
2: was
0: like.
2: There was a guy called Johnny.
0: Definitely a guy called Johnny getting in stress. And it was his missus, I think, at the end, because he parked up on the green, which you're not allowed to. And then she had the kids down at the bottom, and she wanted him to drive through the green down to her. And he was trying to go off the green and onto the road, which is probably the smarter thing to do. But she was shouting at him because he was driving off. Fun. Helena was driving to Cork.
3: Hi, Dave and gang. It was so warm last night. I was driving to Cork at about 10:30 with full aircon, and there was condensation on the outside of the windscreen.
0: Wow.
3: Bloody mental.
0: Yeah, well, that just goes to show how cool it was inside. But 087-4100-102 if you want to get in touch today. Talking about the Lidl and Aldi sounds that Maria and Carl was making, the Dunn's one. James from Kerry says, Lidl and Aldi checkout people get rated by their company by the amount of beeps they make per minute. And is that true?
2: I did hear that before. And that there's a timer from when they start your shop to when they should end your shop. And that's why they want you to put all your stuff in the trolley and then pack it at the shelf at the window. Which I never do.
0: No, nobody. Like, very, very few people do that.
2: Well, just if you have kids with you, it's just not. Yeah.
0: Tom says you need to get the outside of your house wrapped with insulation. Keeps the house warm in winter and cool in summer. 29 degrees in the back garden yesterday. 15 in the house.
2: Ooh.
0: That's pretty good. All right, in fairness. Okay, let's get some of your sounds. Let's have a see if we can guess what Kira's one is. Ready?
4: Mommy, no. Mommy? Lolly? Mommy, no. Mommy, no. Mommy, no. Mommy, lolly. Mommy, more lolly? Mommy? No.
0: I'm gathering that's Kira's kids refusing normal food and only wanting lollies. Seamus. What do you think that is? That's an interesting one.
2: Like?
5: Leaf blower.
2: Aircon.
0: Go back. I think you might be right. Go back again. Hang on. Listen to it one more time.
2: Oh, power washing.
0: Seamus, aircon or power washing?
6: That was the fan in my van going all day yesterday because I have no aircon.
0: Oh, so the fan. But the fan's only blowing the warm air around, in fairness, Seamus. Ouch. Let's see who else we got. 087-4100-102. Drops a text or a WhatsApp. Drops a WhatsApp voice note in of your sound of your summer yesterday and tell us what it is. We've got a child here.
7: Hi, I'm Fiona. I'm 9. And this is what my summer evening sounded like.
0: Go on.
7: Yesterday.
0: Yeah.
7: Splash, sploosh. I'm jumping in. Woo, it's cold. We went swimming at the Weir in Kilkenny.
0: Brilliant.
2: Brilliant.
0: Very impressive.
5: See,
0: swimming at the Weir.
5: Much more braver than you are.
0: Definitely. I wouldn't be doing it, no matter what. I'm not getting in the sea. I have no interest.
2: Dave doesn't like fun.
0: No, I like to watch other people have fun and then lie down in my bed. Dave.
8: All right, gang. So the sound we had was wet floors everywhere. Oh, there's a leak in every single floor.
0: I presume that's some people coming in out of swimming pools. We had our swimming pool up yesterday.
2: Did you?
0: In the back garden, the foldy up one that I told you we got in Smith's, they're class, like, because you don't have to blow them up.
2: Mm.
0: And
2: do they just have like poles that hold it up or something?
0: No, just little kind of triangular feet, and it's just made of panels. So you just push it out and it just stays up. Then you fill it with water, whatever. It's really good. Now nobody got in, but Tracy did that thing she does where little glass of something sitting beside it with the sun down it as she reads her book, and it tricks her into thinking she's beside a pool in a resort somewhere.
2: When
0: in reality, she's sitting in the back garden and someone's going, man, what time do I be in at? Because the lads are all going to the pavilion. I was like, oh, God. 087-4100-102, make the noise of your summer and then tell us what it was. 087-4100-102, what did you do yesterday? Make the sound of it. And you can win yourself a Dave Moore mug.
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0: Big news about Olivia Rodrigo, if you're an Olivia Rodrigo fan and a Fortnite fan, because Olivia Rodrigo is going to be added to Fortnite as an NPC. So she's going to be in there from 1 a.m. on Friday. If you've got a Fortnite fan in your house, I bet you already know this, Maria. You definitely have a Fortnite fan in the house with Rian.
2: Multiple Fortnite fans. Yeah.
0: So have the boys been saying that she's been going in? Or are they focusing?
2: No, I think Rian last night was worried that he wouldn't be able to get Buzz Lightyear. Is he an NPC?
0: Oh, maybe.
2: That's non-playable character.
0: NPC, sorry, is a non-playable character, yeah. So
2: I don't understand that then. If you can't... I don't understand enough about it to know why it's important to get.
0: Well, none of it's important, I will say that. But it is very, very much like collecting anything. Like if you collected fancy paper or something for Boyzone, like it's the same. Like they want to have the game, their version of the game that has Olivia Rodrigo in it, their version of the game that has a Buzz Lightyear skin so they can dress as Buzz Lightyear or whatever. So yeah, so she'll be in that anyway from 1 a.m. and there'll be some emotes. You know what emotes are, guys?
3: Do not.
2: They're dances, aren't they?
0: Yeah. So emotes when you... like win a battle royale, then you can dance.
2: Where the floss came from.
0: The floss came from that, exactly. Yeah, yeah. So they do loads of very important things. And she'll have some songs, including Drop Dead, will be on the soundtrack now as well. Deja Vu and Maggots for Brains, one of her other songs, will be included in that.
3: Wow.
0: Speaking of games, right, there's a game that people are waiting on for years. I mean, years.
2: It I know what this is.
0: The biggest thing happening. It'd be like, I don't know, if Star Wars and like Marvel Universe and a Tom Hanks rom-com and an indie movie all had a baby and it was the most important thing in the movie industry, it would be that.
2: Yeah, but you'd have to wait.
0: In the gaming industry. Like, you'd have to wait. You know it's coming.
2: How many years?
0: I'd say it must be nearly 10 years.
2: Yeah.
0: 6 years anyway. It's GTA 6, Grand Theft Auto 6. Carl, you used to play GTA.
3: Gee, I have GTA 5. Playing away, yeah.
0: Well, 6 went on pre-order yesterday. And my eldest fella came in to me and he was like, I've got GTA 6. I was like, are you? Yeah, how much is it? €100. I was like, okay, how are you going to pay me €100? He goes, oh, it's for my birthday. It's like, your birthday's in November. Yeah, we'll just remember. And then he went and bought it. So
3: that makes sense.
0: No, it does, because the game's actually coming out in November.
3: Smart man.
0: November 19th,
3: Smart
0: I think.
3: Smart man.
2: But you can pre-order it this early.
0: Pre-order it now. It came out on pre-order yesterday.
2: Hasn't that been pushed out a couple of times?
0: Yeah. So
2: it was meant to be out in April, then it was meant to be out in May, and then...
0: Yeah, but no, but it was meant to be out in 2022.
2: Oh, yeah,
0: like,
2: yeah.
0: There's a series of memes of, like, you know, since the last GTA came out, we've had... you know, this iPhone and that thing, and we now use this software we've never heard before, and we like the amount of things that have happened from the time we were supposed to get GTA 6 to now is crazy. So it is coming out.
3: But people will be obsessed. That'll be one of the biggest things.
0: It will be
3: of the year.
2: I think my husband will probably take time off work.
0: Yeah,
2: for that.
0: I'm not sure what I'm tempted to do. I've never played any GTA, but I'm now tempted because it's had such a big build up. To actually start playing it.
3: But the best thing about it is you can just get into a car and start driving around and flick through the radio stations.
0: Yeah.
3: That's my favourite bit.
0: And you're getting like all local radio stations or whatever.
2: Wasn't there a Today FM one on it before? Wasn't this Today FM? I think there was a FM, yeah.
0: Interesting. Anyway, back to your sounds. We should be focusing on
2: that. There's some clown on it.
0: Yeah, but that definitely sounds like us.
2: His name was Dave.
0: Yeah. we're asking you to make the sound of your summer day yesterday, summer evening, if it was that. And then we'll try and guess what it was. Stephen says, not sure how to make the sound of a pothole bursting on a tyre on a back road in the middle of Monaghan on the way back to Dublin.
3: Oh, God.
0: Ouch.
2: I didn't even think of that.
0: That's
2: the thing, because your tyres expand in the heat, don't they?
0: Well, yeah, it would expand, I suppose, the rubber. I don't know.
2: So if they're not at the right inflatedness?
0: Pressure?
2: Yeah. If they're overinflated, then if they expand in the heat, they can blow out, can they?
0: I don't know.
3: Well, he hit a
0: pothole. You sound like you're an tyre expert, though.
2: There you go. Keith Duffy, give me a ring.
3: Keith Duffy.
0: Eva, what's the story with you?
4: Morning. The sound of our summer is just as you arrive at the beach, you have the bat tail down and you have everything ready, everything's out, everything's done, everyone's dressed, sunscreen on everybody, and then the child turns around and says, I need to go to the toilet. To the toilet, which isn't very close to the beach. Okay.
0: Yeah, I can hear the frustration in your voice, Aoife. Dinah.
5: nothing like an afternoon siesta in the heat.
0: Oh, the siesta, the outdoor sofa, if you've got that, or a blanket on the grass or something like that and going for a siesta, nothing like it. John Paul.
6: Hey Dave and gang, it's JP here in Cork. My sound yesterday was this. Oh Jesus. Oh God. Oof. That was the sound of me walking around the pitch and putt course, Dave. Absolutely bit.
0: Oh, pitch and putt in that heat. You're a brave man. Although, my young fella went down and played golf, won a competition, and Dermot Whelan went down and played golf and won a competition, and the two of them were texting me at the same time. Their results were coming in. I was like, all right, lads, calm down. I don't even care about golf. What are you both telling me? Roger.
7: Morning, Dave. And this has been the sound of my summer so far. God, I hate my life.
0: Yeah, Skype calls, they're coming in. The boss is ringing, it's got to happen. Who wants to win tickets to go see Michael Bublé? Michael is playing on Saturday night in Malahide Castle. And if you want to go along and see Michael Bublé, what you got to do is identify my three Mickeys. So here are three famous Mickeys, Michaels, having a conversation. There's three of them. Who are they? Give me the three names and win yourself tickets.
8: It's a film called Hunger. Usually I'll sit at between like 72 kilos to 74. When I did Hunger, the target was to get down to 58 kilos, which I did.
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10: Beyond Wild, he gets it out to John Gardner. Gardner is 50. Cork couldn't finish yet. Cork couldn't have it. Tried to get inside.
0: Ah, amazing. Right, three Michaels. Who are they? Let me know on 087-4100-102. 087-4100-102. And you could win yourself a pair of tickets to go see Michael Bublé this Saturday in Malahide Castle.
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0: A big hello to you. Do you want to win yourself tickets to go along and see Michael Bublé? You know Michael Bublé.

0: haven't met you yet.
1: God, he's so good and he's so nice as well. I've interviewed him a couple of times. He's really, really sound. Katie Duggan's in Galway. Hi, Katie.
2: Hi, Dave. How are you?
1: I'm good. How's the weather in Galway?
2: Oh, it's cooled down a bit, thankfully.
1: Thank goodness.
2: Yesterday was roasting.
1: Wasn't it just so hot? Have sun or do you have clouds or what are you going on with there?
2: No, we've got clouds today. Now, it's still humid but clouds.
1: Yeah, we had a bit of that this morning, but I think a lot of it seems to have burnt off. I'm looking out the window here and it's a little bit of sun creeping back in, I think, again.
2: Oh, nice.
1: I know. Well, nice in some ways, but as you said, when you go out and you're like, no, this is too hot. Come here. I'm going to play you three Mickeys and you need to tell me who the three famous Michaels are. Have a listen.
3: It's a film called Hunger. Usually I'll sit at between like 72 kilos to 74. When I did Hunger, the target was to get down to 58 kilos, which I did.
4: And so we go sit on his shag carpet or whatever, and he just loved, you know, the Great American Songbook.
5: The Odwyer, he gets it out to John Gardner. Gardner is 50. Cork hasn't finished yet. Cork hasn't had it. Tried to get inside.
1: Who are you hearing there? Give me my three Michaels.
2: I got Michael Fassbender, Michael Bublé, and Micheál Murucuti. I can never say that.
1: That's enough for me. Mima Murumurmi. Doesn't matter what way you say it.
6: Micheál Murucuti.
1: Oh, I know how to say it. But I'm just saying that whatever Katie says is fine. I know who she means. Katie, the great news is you got tickets to go see Michael Bublé.
2: Oh, amazing. Thank you.
1: So come here. We'll see you in Malahide Castle on Saturday night, tomorrow night.
2: Oh, fabulous. Thanks, Dave. Thanks
1: Not
2: so much.
1: At all. Get your transport sorted now. We'll be up there and we'll have great crack all together. And have you seen him before?
2: I've seen him in Echo Park.
1: Brilliant, yes.
2: Yeah.
1: Oh, he's such a great performer, isn't he?
2: Yeah, absolutely.
1: Very fun and funny as well. So come here, you'll have an absolutely brilliant time. Enjoy it, and don't forget Gabrielle is supporting him as well, so she's going to be brilliant too.
2: Oh, wow.
1: All right, listen, we'll see you up there on Saturday night, all right?
2: Thanks, Dave.
1: Cheers,
2: thanks,
1: Katie.
2: So
1: bye.
2: Bye.
1: There you go. Katie's winning herself the Michael Bublé tickets. Stay tuned to Today FM. We have more tickets to give away. Don't you worry. Not necessarily to Bublé because he's on tomorrow, but to other gigs. In the meantime, this feels like an appropriate song to play for today. I don't know why. It just makes me think of the sun. Maybe there's something in the music video of them playing it in the sun. I don't know. Makes me feel summery. Anyway, here's Pride. It's you too. It's Today FM.

0: Pride, in the name of love, this is you too. 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Okay, we're going to test your TV knowledge. Do you have TV knowledge? I bet you do.
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0: It's a game where we ask you questions about TV shows. 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
0: Today FM. Fears Venezuela death quake death toll could rise. It's 10 o'clock. I'm Daniel Pitcher. Authorities in Venezuela are racing to find survivors following the deadly earthquakes which struck just seconds apart. 235 people are known to have died, but that figure could rise sharply. More than 50,000 people have been reported missing. Workers are being reminded that they have a legal right to switch off while on annual leave. The Irish Congress of Trade Unions says employees are under no obligation to answer work calls, texts or emails while on holidays. Under the Workplace Relations Commission, the right to disconnect code. Workers cannot be penalised for refusing to deal with work matters outside of normal working hours. ICTU Social Policy Officer Laura Bambrick is also urging employers to think twice before contacting staff who are on leave.
3: You as an employee have the right not to respond to work communications outside of normal working hours, and that will include your annual leave. And there's a caveat now, except in emergency. So ignore the mundane communications, but you know, if the place is on fire, maybe pick up that call.
0: Today marks 30 years since the murder of journalist Veronica Guerin. She was shot 6 times in her car while she was stopped at traffic lights. Her untimely death led to the establishment of the Criminal Assets Bureau. Garda Commissioner Justin Kelly says her death caused seismic changes for the entire justice system.
18: I think Ireland now is actually a very difficult place for organised crime groups to operate in, and that can only be seen by the amount of convictions that we have. So I would certainly see that as a legacy of the terrible and tragic death of Veronica.
0: And a status yellow thunderstorm warning is now in place for Donegal, Cavan, Monaghan, Tipperary, Clare, parts of Leinster and all of Connacht. Meanwhile, the entire country remains under a yellow high temperature advisory. 15,000 homes and businesses were without power after intense thunder and lightning hit last night. 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
22: Good morning, I'm Philip Egan. It's second against third at Daly Mount Park tonight in one of 4 games in the Premier Division. Bohemians host St. Pat's, who are a point ahead. Kickoff is 8 o'clock. First up at 7:30, leader Shamrock Rovers play Galway United at Tallaght Stadium. Then at 7:45, Dundalk and Waterford meet at Oriel Park. And Derry City host Drogheda United in the first game on the new pitch at the Ryan McBride Brandywell. The last 32 at the World Cup is starting to take shape. The Netherlands will play Morocco, while Japan will face Brazil. Ronald Koeman's side beat Tunisia 3-1 last night, the top Group F. Japan drew 1-1 with Sweden. So Japan finished second in the group, and Sweden have qualified as one of the best third place teams. Australia finished second in Group D with a 0-0 draw against Paraguay, who are on course to advance in third place. The USA had already topped the group and lost 3-2 to Turkey. The US will face Bosnia-Herzegovina next. Tonight, France and Norway, who have both qualified already, will meet to decide top spot in Group I. Senegal play Iraq. Those games start at 8. Celtic have confirmed Sean Maloney, Mark Fotheringham and Stephen McManus have all signed up to stay on with Martin O'Neill for next season. The PGA Championship continues at Hazeltine today. Ina Yoon leads there on 9 under par. Lauren Walsh heads the Irish Challenge on 1 over. Shane Lowry's 2 under and 5 off the lead at the Travellers Championship in Connecticut. And in cricket, the Ireland men's team play India in Belfast at 1:30 today in the first of 2 matches in their T20 series. To hear live commentary in the League of Ireland every Friday, download the Go Loud app now.
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0: A mix of sunny spells, showers and occasional thunderstorms in places. Very humid again today with highs of 29 degrees.
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23: Today FM. There is so much new music out today. We'll showcase a lot of it for you between now and 12 o'clock. We've got Sultans of Ping joining me just after 11. You don't want to miss that. Match of the Dave on the way, of course. And after Peggy Goo. And it goes like la na na na. Let's play TV Master.

0: That is Peggy Goo, and it goes like na na na. 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
0: Okay, here's how it works. It's a game where we ask him questions about TV shows. Get more questions right than your competitor, and you walk away with a pair of Dave Moore Bluetooth headphones. Get fewer questions right, and you walk away with a Dave Moore mug. So, everybody wins, really. Go to Waterford in a second to meet Mark, but first of all, let's go to Roscommon. Rebecca is there. Hello, Rebecca.
3: Hi.
0: Are you well?
3: I'm very well, thank you.
0: Are you going to see The Cure?
3: I am, yes.
0: So cool. So that's tonight in Marley Park, yeah?
3: Yeah, that's right. We're going to take the bus up later today.
0: Okay, and will you stay over or will you go back home? What's the plan?
3: No, we're going to take another bus back afterwards and just head home late.
0: Yeah, do you know what? A couple of my friends went to Metallica from Sligo, and they went... Metallica were doing two nights, but the accommodation was so expensive that they went down on the Friday on the bus, went home on the Friday on the bus, got back 3 a.m. I think Saturday morning, and then did the same thing on Sunday and went back again rather than trying to stay over for the, because it's three nights, I guess, for Metallica.
3: Oh,
0: yeah,
3: wow.
0: it's a lot. So you'll go, so you'll be late to bed tonight.
3: Oh yeah, I won't mind that at all.
0: No, it'll be fun. All right, have you seen The Cure before?
3: No, I have never had this my first time.
0: You'll ask this. I've seen them live once. They're incredible. One of my wife's favourite bands, so she dragged me along one time. God, they're very good. No, we're not asking about music, though. We're asking about TV. How is your TV knowledge?
3: I say it's pretty good. I think I've watched like almost every show, I think. So
0: okay.
3: I should be good.
0: You should be in good stead. All right, well, hang on the line there for a second, Rebecca. We're going to go to Waterford to meet Mark Flavin, who's on a hot roof, apparently. How are you, Mark?
4: How are you, Dave? How are you?
0: Are you slating?
4: We're slating, yeah.
0: Oh, jeepers. What was it like yesterday?
4: It was like the hottest day ever existence. Oh, man, it was like slating on the sun.
0: Tell me, because, I mean, I know nothing about this, and I'm sure lots of people don't. Are slates hot? Like, you know what I mean? When you're touching them, are they hot? Like,
4: well, they're black.
0: Yes.
4: And they're in the sun all day. So it's like, you know, like, if you have something in the oven and you take out the tray, they're like that hot.
0: Right. Hot. Wow. That's, so you got to wear gloves, I presume.
4: No,
0: what?
4: No, you try and hold on to him.
0: Look
4: really
0: at
4: quick.
0: You.
4: He just ends up losing. I actually think I could rob a bank because I have no fingerprints.
0: They're all scalded off you. Japers. Yeah. And is it a bit cloudier or less hot today, or is it the same?
4: It was really muggy this morning, but there's definitely been a drop temperature during the last half an hour or an hour here. Like, but it's not as warm as yesterday, thank God.
0: I mean, that's the thing. Like, we're so funny, aren't we? Like, we give out when it's not hot, and then when it's hot, we're like, well, thank God it's not as warm as yesterday.
4: Yeah. Somewhere in between.
0: You're not going to see The Cure tonight, no? What are your plans for the weekend?
4: We're off to Galway tomorrow. My daughter's racing the junior women national cycling champs in.
0: No way.
4: Yeah.
0: What's her name?
4: Amy Flavin.
0: Amy Flavin. We wish Amy the best. That's brilliant. And she loved the cycling.
4: Yeah, she does love it, yeah. And she's junior now, so that's kind of 17, 18 year old.
0: Yeah.
4: Last year, junior, before she goes up to the Elite Under 23 category.
0: And is she all about watts and VO2 max and all these things we hear cyclists talking about?
4: Yeah, watts per kg.
0: Watts per kg,
4: FTP, British power.
0: Wow.
4: You name it, Dave.
0: You're experts in and out at this stage.
4: Well, we pretend we are anyway.
0: Well, listen, I'm not asking anything about cycling. I'm asking you about TV. Do you have some TV knowledge in there as well, Mark?
4: A bit, but listen to...
0: Rebecca.
4: Rebecca, yeah, I'm very nervous now because she's actually teaching. But I have done with you before. I won Music Master when it was...
0: Oh, good man. When it was just Music Master.
4: Yeah, when it was the original, the harder
0: one. Oh, the harder one. Because I love that, when it was the harder one. When it was three times you had to play. Right, but do me a favour. Say hello to your competitor who's intimidating you there, Rebecca.
4: Hello, Rebecca. Best of luck.
3: Hi, thank you. You too.
0: Okay, here we go, guys. First question to you, Rebecca. What is the name of Phoebe's twin in Friends?
3: Allison?
0: Ursula. Ursula is her name. Mark, what is Cam's clown persona named in Modern Family?
4: Bobo.
0: Say it again?
4: Bobo.
0: Fizbo was very close. Fizbo. Just wanted to make sure you weren't saying that. Okay, yeah. Name the TV show from the theme song. Rebecca, this is for you. What is this TV show?
5: Tell me tomorrow, I'll wait by the window for you.
3: Gavin and Stacey.
0: Gavin and Stacey is right. Well done. Okay, same thing for you now, Mark. Name the TV show from the theme tune, please.
6: You were patient once before.
0: What What are you hearing there?
4: Just noise, Dave. No idea.
0: Okay, Shameless is the answer to that one. Shameless. Okay, not to worry. Rebecca, true or false? Walter White was a lawyer before becoming a meth producer in Breaking Bad.
3: False.
0: That is right. He is false. He was a chemistry teacher. Mark, true or false? Villanelle is an MI6 agent in the show Killing Eve.
4: That's true.
0: It's false. She's an assassin, actually. Not to worry. Rebecca, guess the TV show based on three clues, right? I'll tell you the year it was it debuted on telly, the place it's set, and a couple of characters from the show, and then you'll have 10 seconds to tell me what it is, all right?
3: Mm-hmm.
0: This debuted in 2016, set in Hawkins, Indiana, and characters include Joyce Byers and Steve Harrington.
3: Stranger Things.
0: Stranger Things. That is correct. Now, Mark, same thing for you. Three clues in 10 seconds. Your show debuted in 2005 in Seattle, Washington, and characters include Miranda Bailey and Derek Shepherd.
4: Oh, Will and Grace.
0: No, give me another one.
4: Oh, Seattle 2005. No idea, Dave.
0: Nope, not to worry. It was Grey's Anatomy. Grey's Anatomy, okay. Rebecca, in the original TV series of Charlie's Angels, how many angels are typically represented?
3: Three.
0: Three is correct. And Mark, your final question. Which British baking competition is known for its Hollywood handshake?
4: The Great British Bake Off.
0: That is correct. But that is Rebecca, who's today's winner. Well done, Rebecca.
7: Thank you.
0: Mark, I'm going to send you a Dave Moore mug. And best of luck to Amy in the cycling.
4: Oh, thanks, Dave. And could I just mention one?
0: Of course.
4: Dungarvan Cycling Club have a sportive on next weekend, the 4th of July. We have two distances, 74K and 147 kilometres.
0: Wow. But,
4: entries are open on Eventmaster. If you want to come down to Dungarvan for a day out.
0: Brilliant. Look at you getting an early match of the day, Vin. I love it, Mark. Fair play to you. Come here. Thanks a million. Thanks for playing. Have a good weekend.
4: Thank you.
0: See you later. Bye-bye. Rebecca, you're going to enjoy The Cure even more now, knowing that you're a TV master as you go down.
3: Oh, yeah, this is great. Thank you.
0: I'll send you a pair of Dave Moore Bluetooth headphones, all right?
3: All right, perfect.
0: All right,
3: thank
0: listen, enjoy the gig. Talk to you later.
3: All right, bye.
0: There we go. Mark and Rebecca, there are two players today. We're back to Movie Master on Monday. If you want to play, you can let me know. Get in touch on 087-4100-102. Sometimes when you wake up in the morning, you just have a song stuck in your head. This song was stuck in my head. I've no idea why, but I had to play it to get it out of my head. So you're getting on the radio. It's Jimmy Eat World. It's Today FM.
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0: On an absolute tune, that is, in fairness. I remember it from Tiger Woods. Was it Tiger Woods 03 or something like that? You know, they were doing FIFA's, yeah.
2: Oh, yeah.
0: It was a Tiger Woods 03 game and Jimmy Eat World was in it. Tune. Match of the Dave is happening in about, what, 20, 25 minutes? You've got very little time to get me your voice notes in on 087-4100-102. You heard Mark doing it there for the Dungarvan cycling that's happening. So this is the kind of thing you need. You need to send me a voice note about an activity, a sporting event, a charity, something that's happening on 087-4100-102. And there's loads going on. I know there's loads of stuff happening in sports and activities all across the country. Carl's very excited. What are we down to, the last eight in the football?
2: We are down to the last eight. I'm not as excited as our boss Nathan because he's heading off to Croke Park tomorrow. He's a Mayo man.
0: Here you go. It's first, Mayo's year this year, is it?
2: Well, it is every year. You know, that's what they say. They're up first. Cork and Mayo tomorrow, Kerry and Tyrone. And then on Sunday, you've got my beloved Louth.
0: Of course, Carl's beloved Louth. If you're wondering why that doesn't make sense, because he used to live there.
2: I used to live there. Played a bit of hurling for Louth once upon a time. Which Nathan didn't know, by the way. I thought everyone knew that.
3: I didn't know that either.
2: What? I'll show you the photo too. Just sent it on to him. Louth, Monaghan, and then it's Dublin, Galway. So I might actually go to Croke Park on Sunday to watch those. They'd be good games. I can't go tomorrow because we have our own league game tomorrow night. And of course, I have to watch Tipperary and Limerick in the All-Ireland Minor Hurling Final. This is major.
0: Limerick-a-boo
2: on tip.
0: Well, whatever. What is? I'm connected to both counties.
2: So I'll collect you tomorrow around, or on Sunday.
0: Sunday, is it? Yeah.
2: So we'll go to Croke Park, because obviously Dublin are in the quarterfinal against Galway.
0: Yeah,
2: so
0: yeah.
2: That's okay?
0: Do you know what I'm doing? I have to extract some nose hairs out of myself on Sunday so I can't.
2: You're a dog.
3: That's actually gross.
0: Yeah, but it's good that they're gone. That's what my wife always says. That's gross, but good that they're gone.
2: In the Aviva last weekend and Croke Park this weekend. Come on, after in the final, you'll be banging on about
0: them. Oh, they're in the final. I'll be in the box eating a chicken curry. That's all I'll be doing. I'm going, what? Is there football on? No, I won't be one of those guys. Don't worry. I'll leave that ticket to someone else.
2: Big weekend.
0: Get in touch. 087-4100-102. 087-4100-102. 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Get it in on 087-4100-102. And we'll include it in Match of the Day in about 20 minutes' time. Coming up in before that, in a couple of minutes, in maybe like 6 minutes' time. You know Pico Lopez. Roberto Pico Lopez plays for Shamrock Rovers. He's playing in the World Cup for Cape Verde. Well, we can't talk to him because he's in the middle of the World Cup. We've got the next best thing. His brother Jacques is going to have a chat to us in a couple of minutes' time. What is it like in the Lopez household around Pico being in the World Cup? We'll find out in a second. Today FM.
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1: Kingfisher, The Blade on Today FM. That's the demand for Kingfisher next summer is so big, they've added a second date to Thomond Park. So they're doing the 9th of July as well as the 10th of July. They're doing the 19th of June in Marley Park in Dublin and the 11th of June, Belfast, Belsonic. So absolutely massive. Tickets were on sale this morning at 10 a.m. So if you're a big Kingfisher fan, I'm sure you've been queuing up trying to get your hands on those.
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1: If you're a World Cup fan, you've been watching all the games, staying up late, maybe not as late as my next guest, but we'll see. But one of the really interesting stories, which has done the rounds obviously outside of Ireland as well as within Ireland, is the story of Roberto Pico Lopez. Pico plays for Shamrock Rovers. I know, as a Bulls fan, it pains me to say that, but he does. He's won title after title as well. And he's been part of the Cape Verde team for a while, and Cape Verde obviously doing unbelievably well in the World Cup. In fact, there's a game on this evening against Saudi Arabia at 1 a.m. and Cape Verde might just qualify. They're currently just outside the qualifying third place teams. They're just outside. They're literally the 9th in the list of 12 teams. But a win tonight or a draw tonight maybe might move them up that table and get them through to the last 32. It'll be phenomenal. Anyway, the exciting thing is that we can't talk to Pico because he's in camp. You know, it's very difficult to get a footballer when they're in the middle of the World Cup to have a chat with you. So we figured we'd try and guess the next best thing, which is his brother, Jacques, who joins me now on the line to talk all about Pico and Cape Verde and Ireland and Crumlin. Jacques, what's the story? How are you?
3: How's it going? All right.
1: Pretty good. Yeah, pretty good. Are you getting any sleep these days? Staying up late watching your bro playing football?
3: Not much. It's just between that and everything else. Yeah, the World Cup. It's been quite good. I don't mind staying up watching the football. The match has been entertaining, so.
1: They have, yeah. But in fairness, the times aren't really suitable for most of us. But come here, tell me this. What is the story when, you know, your brother comes home, who's already a professional footballer, you already kind of have that in your existence, but then he goes, yeah, I think I'm going to go to the World Cup?
3: Yeah, it is surreal. In fairness, like, we're so used to playing top level here in Ireland and winning trophies, winning leagues and stuff, but it's just at another level now, and the attention that he's getting from the story with LinkedIn and everything else is taking on a new life of its own. But no, it's great.
1: Do you mind if we relive the LinkedIn story briefly? Because there's be a lot of people listening to this who wouldn't necessarily be up on everything football, and it is a beautiful story. And look, most Irish people do know, but just in case someone's listening, the basic story is he got a message and thought it was spam, all right?
3: Yeah, more or less. So he just, you know, he's going through his LinkedIn profile that he set up during college and looked at one of the messages that he'd received like months ago. I think it was 3 months prior, and it looked like a coach that was getting players back for the Cape Verde team, and it was in Portuguese, didn't really make anything of it. And then a couple of months later, he had replied back to him because he sent him another one in English, and he did a trial, basically a trial game against, I think it was Togo in Marseille with the team. And soon after that, they were just checking up, making sure that my dad was legit from Cape Verde, and, you know, they realised, you know, his whole family goes back generations there. So, yeah. Basically signed him then after that, and it's been with Cape Verde ever since. It's actually surreal when you think of it.
1: It certainly is. And so how long ago was the original kind of Togo game, the one that he went out for before he got, you know, kind of...
3: I believe that was 2019.
1: Okay, so it's been on the cards in terms of, like, international football for him and all that. It's just that we're all hearing this story coming out now as if it happened yesterday, but it's been a while, I suppose, in brewing up. But it's qualifying for the World Cup that's brought it all to the world stage.
3: Well, that's it, yeah. Well, before that as well, though, he had been playing in a lot of qualifying games, and then eventually they got to the AFCON. I think they've been there twice now. But that's not really on Irish people's radars, obviously, because we're, you know, more into the European football.
1: Sure.
3: But, someone had mentioned to me before the Spain game, you know, they said it's the biggest game he's played in, but he's already played knockout games against, like, the likes of Senegal, against Sadio Mane, you know, in the AFCON. He's played bigger games, but in terms of opposition, like, there's no bigger than Spain. So we were just delighted for him to get the opportunity, because you want to be playing against the best when you're professional, you know.
1: That's it. And were you out at that Spain game by any chance?
3: I was, yeah. Got over there Saturday, and the game was on the Monday, believe, so it was good. We were able to, like, I suppose, absorb the atmosphere.
1: Yeah.
3: Get into the mix with the Cape Verde fans with their drums and everything. It was great.
1: And obviously, you know, born and bred in Crumlin, is there a language barrier with Cape Verde lads, or is English spoken, or what's the story?
3: Well, I'd say this, he's definitely improved on his Creole and Portuguese in general, because he's been doing interviews now with local and TV and radio stations. But a lot of the lads who are born, let's say, across, I'd say overseas, like France, Portugal, Holland, a lot of them have a base level of English as well. So I think there's one lad, he was born in America, so he's got good roommates that help him along the way, and he's been learning a lot. But when it comes to the field of play, the football is the target, I suppose.
1: And obviously, because you guys all have been, you know, following this so closely since 2019, maybe it wasn't as much of a surprise. Okay, maybe the Spain game was, but it wasn't much of a surprise to get the other 2-2 draw against Uruguay. So, kind of like, we're all kind of, yay, Cape Verde are doing things. But like, as you said, there's been AFCON games, there's been runs in those competitions, they've been qualifying to get into where they are now. They've been playing very well for a long time.
3: Yeah, and this game they have against Saudi Arabia coming up, they have, you know, a real chance to put some goals in. So we're expecting them to put them to the sword. But you can't count any team out. You know, Saudi Arabia are a solid team in their own right. They made a couple of mistakes in the previous game, but it'll be interesting.
1: Yeah, and of course, once, like, if that result goes the right way, which we expect it will, but if it does, I mean, then you're out of the group and you're into the knockout stages. I mean, this is phenomenal from the team. Like,
3: and I'll be going straight back over to
1: America. Even that was my next question.
3: Even if it's a fan zone, if I can't somehow get tickets, I'll go back over, because it's just not to be missed. It's a once in a lifetime.
1: No, you're so right.
3: You know, yeah, it's just great. And like, look, the Irish link as well, people from here can get behind them, and it's something for us to kind of get excited about, because Ireland, realistically, there's nothing really happened here. I mean, the women are doing great stuff at the moment, but the last big story we had was the relay team. So get behind Pico and make a bit of commotion.
1: There you go. I love it, Jack. I love it. Well, listen, if you're talking to him, and you may or may not be between now and the game against Saudi Arabia, wish him the best from everyone at Today FM and everyone listening. We're all behind him and supporting him. Cahill Evans here, sitting in front of me, has his Cape Verde jersey. Every time there's a game on, he's wearing it. So wish him the best from us, and thanks a million for taking the time and chatting to me, man. Appreciate it.
3: You're welcome. Have a great day.
1: Cheers, Jack. Bye-bye. Dave Moore on Today FM.

0: Omi and Felix Jahn together. 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
0: Don't forget, the Sultans of Pain going to join me for a chat just after 11 o'clock. And yes, we will be playing Where's Me Jumper, so don't miss that. Niall Flaherty is going to join me for a chat. Coming up in a few minutes' time, though, you know we do it every single Friday. It's Match of the Dave. Giving a shout-out to all the people around the country who deserve a shout-out, and we'll do that in a second on Today FM.
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3: How's it going? It's Cahill here. It's a great birthday week for Lionel Messi, who is now the all-time leading scorer in a World Cup with 18 goals, five of those coming in this tournament alone. Breathing down his neck is French superstar Kylian Mbappe, who has 16 World Cup goals and four so far in this competition. What a golden boot race this is turning into. And we're only two games in. Will someone please, please check in on the poor defenders?
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0: That is Billie Eilish. 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
0: 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We're kicking things off down the Treaty County. 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
2: Hi, Dave. Steve here in Limerick. Can you please give a big shout out on Match of the Day for the Munster Wheelchair Hurling Camogie Club? Our senior team are reigning champions of the M. Donnelly Interprovincial Wheelchair Hurling Camogie League and All-Ireland 2025. And we are heading in to the opening round of the 2026 league season. And we are hosting the Munster Round in CBS Middleton Saturday the 27th of June from about 10:15 a.m. with the first match at 10:30 a.m. And our junior team will play a Cove hurling and camogie side from about 12 noon in CBS Middleton.
3: Thanks, Emil.
0: No worries. Aisling, you're up next. Who's your shout-out for?
4: Best of luck to Ballymore Eustace ladies who take on the Welly men. Basically, a bunch of our lads and wellies who think they can still play football. In a charity fundraiser this weekend in Ballymore Eustace at 3 o'clock. Needless to say, I think the ladies will definitely come away with the cup this year. So, best of luck to the girls.
0: That sounds brilliant. Well done. Now, Niamh is in Dublin, has a very special shout-out for a truly inspirational woman. Go on, Niamh.
5: Hi, Dave. Just wanted to give a shout-out to our pal, Edel Collins from Castleknock, and to just say how proud we are of her as she represents Ireland in the European Transplant and Dialysis Games in the Netherlands next week. She'll be playing petanque, darts and ball throw. Edel is a total warrior and has battled with CF all her life. Went into hospital in 2019, survived COVID, had a lung transplant in January 2021, spent 2.5 years in hospital,

0: And overall, many months in ICU. She's left with a good few other health issues. She's been on dialysis for the last 5.5 years and she's beaten breast cancer in 24. She's heading off on with 25 other transplant athletes, all from Ireland, and we just want to wish them all the very best.
1: Wow, that's just incredible. Go on, Adele. James is in Carlow this morning.
2: Just want to give a big shout out to the Loughlin Bridge ladies and mixed rounders teams. They're both doing great in the championship this year. The ladies had to go out and play in 30 degrees of heat last night, which was unreal. And they're back out again on Sunday playing another match. So it's a kind of El Scorchio time. And then tomorrow, both the mixed and ladies teams are up in Mount Leinster. They're supporting the Carlow Puck Father Finals, which should be a great day out. Just want to give them a big cheer, wish them all the best, and hope they have a great time. Thanks, mate.
1: No man, thanks, Liam-o. We're down in Cork now. Liam is there.
3: Hi, Dave. Liam Tracy here from Watergastle Ladies Football and Camogie Club in Cork. Could you give a big shout out to our under 15 girls team heading to Derry today to take part in the Division 1 All Ireland Féile competition in ladies football? They've left Cork today, probably about 9:15, and they're heading to Derry. Up in Derry, they'll be taking on Fergus Rovers from Clare, Clontarf from Dublin, and Nafina from Meath. That'll all take place on Saturday. I know there's a lot of mad young ones on the bus, and it would, I'd say, it would go into overdrive, go nuts if you could give them a shout out. They've worked really hard to get to where they are, and we wish them all the best. Well,
1: shout out to the Mad Jokes. And finally, Eva's got a big shout out for a big race that's happening in Mayo.
4: I do. Massive shout out to all those taking part in the National Road Race Championships down in, starting in Cong this weekend, over here in Mayo. And to all those Irish athletes, all those Irish cyclists and professional Irish cyclists who have come home to compete. And a big shout out to Western Lakes youth team who are going to watch all these amazing cyclists and be inspired. Woo woo!
1: Brilliant, Eva, thank you. And thank you to everybody for getting in touch for Match of the Day. 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Every single Friday, we put out as many shout outs as we can. 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
0: I met the Sultans of Ping in the old Roxy Records in Tralee in the 90s, says Fiona. I still have their autograph. Well, that's brilliant, because the Sultans of Ping are going to join me in a second. Niall O'Flaherty's going to join me for a chat, so don't miss that. And speaking of Tralee, I just got a text message from the Irish Blood Transfusion Service to tell me that my donation of blood is being issued to Pontsecour and Tralee.
2: Hey! Yeah.
0: So that means, first of all, that my blood is clean enough to go to someone, which is good to know. But second of all, it's great that it's going to that hospital. This is incredible. Like, this is honestly kind of changing my life, this whole blood transfusion thing I've done.
2: Good job, Dave.
0: Yeah, no, I think I'm going to turn into a regular donor now that I've done it once. Tore the bandage off, yeah, as it were.
3: Keep going
0: and do
3: we'll
0: it.
3: We'll be keeping tracks on you now.
0: I need to go back down. I think it's okay. 3 months I need to go in. So I'll get a text to remind me and I'll book in. And then book back in. It's just in Delir Street there in the middle of town. I can go and do it. So, yeah, I'm going to become a regular donor, I think.
3: You don't know who that's going to.
0: No.
3: You don't know what it's helping.
0: But it's helping someone, exactly.
3: That someone.
0: Feels really, really good.
3: Hey.
0: All right, Fiona and Tralee and everybody else who loves the Sultans of Ping. And yes, we will play Where's Me Jumper in a sec on Today FM.
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6: Thousands left without power after thunderstorms. It's 11 o'clock. I'm Daniel Pitcher. Met Aaron is warning of hit and miss thunderstorms in parts of the country today, with a yellow warning in effect for 16 counties. The forecaster says volatile conditions are because of the humid weather coupled with a cold front overnight. Around 15,000 homes and businesses are without electricity after power lines were hit by intense thunder overnight. These locals at Ross's Point in County Sligo says that it was a sight to behold.
19: It was very bad. From about 9 o'clock until 10, never stopped. Flashing all the time.
20: It was wild last night. Grey clouds just rolled in and there was just forks of lightning.
6: The Foreign Affairs Minister says that she'll be bringing a bill removing the triple lock forward in the new term, and comes after the Taoiseach deferred the controversial legislation until at least autumn. The bill would see the removal of a UN mandate needed to deploy Irish troops abroad, which some opposition parties say could compromise Ireland's neutrality. Minister Helen McEntee says the UN Security Council isn't working, while countries like the US can still veto missions.
21: The UN themselves know that. So, I mean, I'm regularly engaged with the UN, with the Deputy Secretary who's involved in the mission in Lebanon, you know, so it's not that they're saying, what is Ireland doing? We can't believe they're doing this. They're very supportive of the fact that we want to continue to send troops abroad, and we're actually going to be prevented from potentially doing that. So if there's new missions being proposed in Lebanon, depending on what they are, we may or may not be able to join.
6: The next generation of Irish passports is being launched today. Over a year and a half in the making, the new passport features symbols authentic to Ireland. The book keeps its maroon colours and imagery of animals on pages reserved for stamps. Technical director at AG2, Will Byrne, outlines some of the new security features.
22: Your picture's going to appear three times in it. It's going to be on the main data page. It'll also be on the back of that, and it'll be on the observations page, page 3. So they're laser engraved on the plastic page, but carbonate, and we've added layers of security to that could be read by border guards, so that they can verify that the pictures are authentic and haven't been substituted.
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24: Good morning, I'm Philip Egan. It's second against third at Dalymount Park tonight in one of four games in the Premier Division. Bohemians host St. Pat's, who are a point ahead of their opponents. Kickoff is 8 o'clock. First up at 7:30, leader Shamrock Rovers play Galway United at Talla Stadium. Dundalk and Waterford meet at Oriel Park at 7:45. And at the same time, Derry City host Drogheda in the first game on the new pitch at the Ryan McBride Brandywell. The last 32 at the World Cup is now starting to take shape. The Netherlands will play Morocco, while Japan will face Brazil after last night's games in Group F. Tonight, France and Norway, who have both qualified, will meet to decide top spot in Group I. Senegal play Iraq, and both games kick off at 8 o'clock. Celtic have confirmed Sean Maloney, Mark Fotheringham and Stephen McManus have all signed up to stay on Martin O'Neill's coaching staff for next season. Seven-time Wimbledon champion Serena Williams has been drawn against Australia's Maya Joint in the first round. The 44-year-old was given a wild card for the Grand Slam, which gets underway on Monday morning. The PGA Championship gets back underway later on day two at Hazeltine. Lauren Walsh will resume on 1-over par. Leona Maguire's 3-over and Stephanie Meadows 10-over. Ina Yoon leads on 9-under. Meanwhile, Shane Lowry's 2-under par and 5 behind the leader Eric Cole at the Travellers Championship. And in cricket, the Ireland men's team play world champions India in Belfast at 1:30 today in the first match of their T20 series. To hear live commentary of the League of Ireland every Friday, download the Go Loud app now.
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6: Sunny spells and scattered showers on another humid day with highest temperatures of 23 to 29 degrees.
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3: So many new songs from so many big artists have come out today. We'll get to them in a few minutes' time. But first, there's an artist I really want to talk to who's Niall O'Flaherty from Sultans of Ping. You're going to join me in a sec after we listen to one of the artists who does have a new song out today, but this is his current one.

0: Dermot Kennedy and Turnstile on Today FM. He's a new song called Honest from his new record. We'll get to that in a few minutes' time, but I'm very excited about this.
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0: Joining me on the show right now is a legend, Niall O'Flaherty from Sultans of Ping, to chat about the performance they're going to do at Forest Fest in Emo and County Leash on Saturday the 25th of July. Niall, hello, how are you?
2: Hi Dave, how are you doing?
0: I'm doing really well, how are you?
2: Yeah, not too bad. Lashing rain here, actually, in London, North London.
0: Yeah.
2: Miserable place to be on a rainy day.
0: And now, as a Forest fan, because I know you are a Nottingham Forest fan,
2: yes.
0: North London has seen a couple of contrasting seasons at the top and bottom end of the Premier League this season. How have you felt about that, living there and working there?
2: I haven't felt too great about it because the celebrations here have been endless, absolutely endless. You know, it's been a long time coming, but we're right in Arsenal territory.
0: Oh dear,
2: I don't
0: right.
2: know about the others. I've seen a few moping Tottenham fans about, but here they're certainly enjoying it. And it's the Champions League loss. They got over that pretty quickly.
0: Yeah, well, annoyingly for my three best mates who are all Arsenal fans, I'm a Manchester United fan, I should say, at the outset, I got to go to the Champions League final. So I was there as Gabriel launched the ball over the final penalty over the bar and made me very happy. But obviously they were a bit upset. But hey.
2: I couldn't help smiling a little bit. Yeah. I was in a restaurant which had to be they had to put the shutters down and lock the doors because...
0: Because what they were expecting celebrations-wise one way or the other.
2: This was post-match and it was always, you know, the match was on early, so people hit the pubs early.
0: Yes, okay.
2: Then they came, they were kind of hungry and angry and so...
0: Not a good combination.
2: No, but on the other hand, you know, the Paris fans won and they ran amok, so...
0: Yeah, it's true. It's a strange phenomenon. It happens in America a lot when the big kind of sports games they have, whether it's NFL or hockey or whatever, basketball, when the team wins, they go back to their own hometown and knock seven shades of whatever out of their own city. It makes no sense to me as an Irishman. I don't know, like, I doubt, you know, at the height of the Sultans of Ping, you felt an urge to go around and start kicking doors and cork it. Doesn't sound like it would be you guys.
2: No, I never had that thought, to be honest with you. And to be honest, you know, I'm a big football fan, but sometimes I envy people who can become that passionate
0: right.
2: about it. And, you know, I just can't reach that level.
0: But you are a Nottingham Forest fan, which, you know, was that this kind of the success of the Clough era, whatever, that kind of brought that to you?
2: I had the misfortune of being 7 or 8 years old when they were conquering Europe.
0: Right.
2: And you think it's going to last forever. It's like a music career, really. You're doing well and you just think it's going to go on forever. You don't know that in 20 years' time, 30, you'll be at a Southend game in Essex, losing 1-0 in the third division.
0: I suppose it's the dream is to be one of those other teams, usually beginning with B, be it Bournemouth or Brentford or Brighton, who can somehow manage to replace, you know, an £80 million player with an £8 million player no one's ever heard of. It turns out they're even better again.
2: Astonishing how they do it, you know. Well, we've got to try and be... I think our owner, the Greek Marinakis...
0: Yes.
2: He's got big dreams, you know. He doesn't want to go that way. He wants to compete with the Liverpools and the Chelsea
0: and the Real Madrids and the PSGs and everybody. Yeah.
2: Let's face it, they're never going to do that.
0: Well, you never know. Was your support of Nottingham Forest a key decision in performing at Forest Fest in Ireland? Did you mistake it for a Nottingham Forest fan gathering?
2: It's nothing to do with that, but every time the emails come through, I'm wondering what this is. I'm not a member of any fan club or anything like that. What the hell? Not a Forest.
0: Well, it'll be a great one. The Forest Fest is actually brilliant. Emo County Leash. Like, it's such a great festival and such a great lineup every year.
2: Yeah, I normally would have to come on to you, you know, when we're playing a festival and just lie about how much I like the other band. But this year, it is just amazing. I would definitely go to this if it was in the vicinity of County Leash. Echo and the Bunnymen?
0: Yes.
2: Still astonishing. He still sings extremely well. The Undertones?
0: Always one of the best bands to see, in fairness. The Undertones are just unreal.
2: The Wedding Present seems to be...
0: Oh, yes!
2: Yeah, and, you know, they're a band that actually influenced us when we were younger. I see Lloyd Cole is what seems to be down the bill, well worth watching, I'm sure.
0: No, it's going to be an unbelievable lineup, it really is. And as you said, it's seeing, you know, Echo and the Bunnymen, the Charlatans, Deacon Blue, the Coronas, James, and of course yourselves as well. Is it okay if we play a song by Sultans of Ping? Would that be all right?
2: That would be absolutely fine.
0: I'll give you 6 guesses as to what song it is. Ladies and gentlemen, here is Where's Me Jumper on Today FM.

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0: I got Niall O'Flaherty with me from Sultan's a ping. Niall, that song has... I often talk to bands for whom a singular song, is kind of iconic, and I don't know, is it a double-edged sword? Is it a great song that you love and adore, or is it a song that you are surprised is still the song, or because you've done so much other stuff, obviously?
2: Yeah, listen, I probably, we were angry about that 25 years ago.
0: Yeah.
2: But at this stage, I mean, the song opened so many doors for us, and, you know, still gets played quite a lot, and, you know, what's to complain about? And we don't really, that this issue of, you know, it eclipsing all our other, you know, we have three albums and probably three and a half, and that hasn't really happened, actually. We've got a strong audience, particularly, you know, in the UK and Ireland, a bit in Europe.
0: And they love the records.
2: The song is not the only thing of the Sultan. So, yeah, we're fine with that.
0: And as you said, it does open doors. I mean, Moon Boy, for example, Young Offenders, it's appeared. So it gets synced, as they say in the industry, quite a bit. And then it allows it to kind of, I suppose, get a resurgence again for a different reason, for a different audience.
2: That seems to have happened, yeah. And I mean, another song that's, as the old timers used to say, that's been good to us, has been Give Him a Ball
0: give
2: and
0: a ball
2: the
0: Yard of Grass
2: to get a good bit of play. So I'm just delighted with it all. I'm delighted with any airplay, and you know, I've started to like that song again, so there you go.
0: Well, I'm glad you do, because we recently ran a poll here on the station and we asked our listeners to vote for their favourite Irish song ever, and we compiled a top 100. And Where's Me Jumper came in at number 57 in the top 100 Irish songs ever.
2: That's very disappointing.
0: It should be way higher.
2: I thought we were building up to it.
0: Well, I mean, the 57th best song ever out of a country is a pretty good place to be, I would say.
2: Pretty good. We'll take it.
0: There's a lot of great songs that didn't make it, or you know, when it came to that level, they missed out, unfortunately. But no, listen, it's a huge honor, and we had the biggest response we've ever had to anything we've asked our audience to do when they voted us. So there were tens of thousands of votes in. So it was absolutely brilliant. Listen, one of the things people listening may not know about you is that you've mentioned the fact that you're in North London. You're there because you're, I mean, I don't know how many titles I can give you, but you're an academic. You're a senior academic at King's College London. You specialise in European political thought. How long?
2: I hope you're not going to quiz me.
0: No, I'm certainly not. I wouldn't be the man to do that to you. I'd be much more in line with asking you about Nottingham Forest lineups in 1982. No, but tell me this. Like, when did it become clear to you that academia or a different career was going to be on the cards, or was something you pursued alongside music?
2: Well, to be honest with you, I was still writing songs, writing for a couple of other bands. I decided just to do a degree. I did it as a kind of a hobby, weirdly, and I just liked it, I suppose, and that was that.
0: Yeah, well, a job that has served you well, I'm sure, for decades, and the students, I would imagine, are glad to have you as a lecturer. But do they know, well, what point in your relationship with, you know, the incoming first years, do they realise that, oh my God, he used to be in a band?
2: Yeah, a few of them do, for sure. And I try, you know, I used to say you can't have a past, but the fact we're still playing, I can't really say that.
0: That's
2: anymore.
0: True, yeah, it's still a present.
2: Listen, they tend to like it. They tend to like it, and they don't make a big deal of it.
0: Okay.
2: And we can put it aside.
0: Great, and get down to the business of European political thought, all the important stuff. Well, listen, Niall O'Flaherty, I cannot wait to see you guys in Forest Fest. It is going to be absolutely brilliant. Forestfest.ie is the place to go. It'll be the 25th of July. You'll see Sultan's a Ping on Forest Fest in County Leash. It's going to be absolutely brilliant. Niall, see you there.
2: Thanks, Dave. Yeah, looking forward to it.
0: All right, cheers. Thanks a million.
2: Yeah, bye.
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0: 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Justin Bieber. What a tune. I love that. 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
0: A lot of people getting in touch about Sultans of Ping. My 9-month-old's favourite song is Where's Me Jumper? That's Baby Sive in Athlone. Brilliant. Sean and Gobby says, Dave, I did a carpool karaoke for charity in the voice of Michael D singing Where's Me Jumper? Sean, I would pay to hear that. There's another one that says, Morning Dave, delighted to hear Sultans of Ping on the radio. Where's Me Jumper has become our school run anthem. Every morning someone's missing a jumper or a shoe or a shirt. So we put this one on one morning for the crack, and now we belt it out every morning in the car. Big hello to Luke and Bevin, who do a great cover of it. And Baby Nisha, who has to listen to it every morning. Brilliant. The great John Robertson has passed away this year. John was the player Brian Clough said, give him the ball and a yard of grass, says Shane.
2: Yeah.
0: Lovely.
2: Oh, it's cool. Yeah, that's a great, like, give him a ball in the yard, I guess.
0: Yeah, no, so good. Thanks, Shane, for that. And I was telling you earlier on there, just before 11 o'clock, that I got word that my blood that I gave on the Metallica blood drive has been sent to Bonsecours in Tralee. And lots of people are getting in touch about that, actually. There's a lovely message in from Leo who says, Dave, my dad had leukemia and needed regular transfusions to keep him well until he sadly passed away. Sorry to hear that. When you see someone benefiting in real life with blood donations, it changes your whole outlook on donating. The donated blood he got helped him live for 2 years. Well done, your donation could well be saving a life today. Thanks, Leah. I'm sorry to hear about your dad, but you're so right. Like, it's the reality of these things, you know, it's kind of conceptual for a while. But now getting that text this morning, I realized that's going to some, the reason it's going there is because someone needs it in Tralee. Yeah. Whatever my blood type is, I don't even know the details or anything like that, but, you know, they need it for something. So yeah, no, it makes you feel incredible. Laura says, Dave, getting those texts about where your blood is going is always a feel-good text. But the blood clinic do loads of mobile clinics, so donors don't have to even to go to Dalier Street in the middle of Dublin. They can check the calendar on giveblood.ie and they can see the locations, dates and times for the mobile clinics. Enjoy the weekend. Laura, thanks for the heads up on that. Yeah, that's actually really helpful as well. There might be one nearby and it could be handier than going all the way into town. Right, do you want a bit of Irish music on the radio? Yes, you do. It's Florence Road. It's Hanging Out to Dry. This is an absolute tune on Today FM.

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0: Coming up in a few minutes time, lads, I'm going to play you some of the new songs that came out today. There are so many. I've got six lined up for you from some of your biggest and most favourite artists, including a couple of Irish ones in there as well. But do not go anywhere. You've got to hear these new songs.
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0: Was looking up to see Katy Perry live on Tuesday. She was in Malahide Castle performing. Mimi Webb is supporting. She was absolutely brilliant. The two of them were brilliant. But yeah, Katy really like just brought the show. Like it was a massive kind of show she brought to everybody. And yeah, really, really good. So she announced there that at the show she was going to play a new song. So she played a song called Watch It Burn, which has come out today, thank goodness. Here's a quick blast of it.
2: My

Nova, Watch It Burn, new from Katy Perry. There's so much new music out today, right? Like, Charlie XCX has got a new song out called Wink Wink. It's from a new record she's out, has out called Music, Fashion and Film. It's coming out in July, July 24th. But it's, because it's not just music now, it's music, fashion and film. Like, she even has Marc Jacobs and Martin Scorsese on the cover of her album, and John Cale as well, on the cover of the album. Anyway, the new song is called Wink Wink.

0: There you go. That's Charlie XCX. That one is called Wink Wink. Somber and Benson Boone. Sometimes I will admit, I do struggle to separate these two in my head. Okay, mm-hmm. They're two young male up and coming artists.
1: I get that.
0: They both released songs today. Somber's one is called My Body Isn't Ready. So that's from his new record. Have a listen.

0: There you go. That's somber. 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
1: Getting the pop star version of Richard Ashcroft there.
0: Interesting. That's what you get out of it. Okay.
2: It's not a bad show.
0: Benson Boone's got a song called The Time of My Life. And this is a big one, I think. We're going to be playing this a lot, I'd say.

0: One of the best singers in the world who would struggle to hit those notes.
1: Yeah.
0: He just does it during a backflip in a onesie. He's ridiculous. Some Irish music is coming out. It's very exciting. Amble have got a new song out called The Swell. Yeah.

0: Loving that.
1: Song about giving up the 9 to 5 and taking a tour bus around the world and being a musician. So
0: love it.
1: Cahill will be loving that. Well, they're supporting the brilliant Dermot Kennedy in the Aviva. So you'll get to see them, Cahill, if you go along. But he's got a new song out as well today. It's called Honest, and it is taken from his album, Way to the Woods. Such a great record. Have a listen to it. But this is Honest.

There you go, Mr. Dermot Kennedy and Honest. It's going to be a big one, a big chorus. You'll hear that in the Aviva when he does his two gigs there. And the Irish music keeps going. Snow Patrol put this up on their Instagram. They said yes, with two exclamation marks. Next week, we're releasing a song with the Queen of Pop herself, Kylie Minogue. It's been a true joy to make this song with her and to spend a little time in her magical presence. We are delighted this song is soon to be out in the world, and we can't wait for you all to hear it. Massive love to Kylie for being on this journey with us. We're beyond honored and over the moon. SP, Snow Patrol. Well, have a listen. Here it is. Snow Patrol and Kylie. This is called These Alarms.

0: That's all they gave us, so we'll have to wait and see. But then listen, they do say that it's coming out very soon, so we'll keep our ears open. What was your favourite of those? Did you have 1087-4100-102? And speaking of great Irish music, let's get a bit of Seamount on the radio for a Friday. Take a sexy picture of me.
1: Okay.
0: But don't take a sexy picture of Sombra, because his body isn't ready, guys. It's today FM.

0: C-Matt and take a sexy picture of me on Today FM. Right, I'm out of here. I hope you have a brilliant weekend. Stay tuned to Today FM. Loads of brilliant tunes coming from Louise. And of course, your chance to win yourself an unbelievable 200 grand on the way.
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13: It's almost 12 o'clock. Time for a little something from Jacobs. For 175 years, Jacobs biscuits and crackers have had a place in Irish kitchens and cupboards. 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Jacobs bakes it better.
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14: Minister says Ireland is ready to help Venezuela relief efforts. It's midday. Good afternoon. I'm Daniel Pitcher. The Foreign Affairs Minister says Ireland stands ready to help in a global response after two earthquakes hit Venezuela. At least 235 people have been confirmed dead. Thousands others are injured and rescuers are searching for survivors in collapsed buildings in the capital. Minister McEntee says she remains in close contact with humanitarian partners. Dr. Stephen Hicks says it's a huge scale event.
15: Because it's occurred at a shallow depth close to a capital city in the sort of geological effects have contributed to this strong shaking. It is really, you know, a big disaster. And also because Venezuela is quite a poor country, it's not so economically developed. That means that people are not so well prepared, the buildings aren't so well prepared.
14: The Occupied Territories Bill has now passed the committee stage. The legislation, if passed, would see a ban on the import of goods from illegal Israeli settlements in Palestine, a change from the original bill, which also banned services. Opposition TDs and activists have been campaigning for services to be added back to the bill, accusing the government of attempting to water down the legislation. Met Aaron's warning of hit-and-miss thunderstorms in parts of the country, with a yellow warning in effect for 16 counties. The forecaster says the volatile conditions are because of the humid weather coupled with a cold front overnight. Around 15,000 homes and businesses have been without electricity after power lines were hit by intense thunder overnight. These locals in County Sligo said it was a sight to behold.
16: It was very bad. From about 9 o'clock until 10, never stopped. Flashing all the time.
17: It was wild last night.
18: Grey clouds just rolled in and there was just forks of lightning.
14: The Irish Congress of Trade Unions is urging workers to make the most of their summer break by leaving work behind. It says the employees have a right to ignore work emails and calls while on annual leave under the Workplace Relations Commission's Right to Disconnect Code. ICTU says workers should not feel pressured to check in while on holidays. Ronan Berry is managing partner with HRconsultants.ie, says there can be circumstances where employers need to reach out.
19: Smaller company though, an SME, maybe if you had a company with 50 people in manufacturing and you have an IT manager, there's an expectation there maybe that they might need to be contacted. But in exceptional circumstances, business critical, I suppose with a lot of companies, it's an accepted norm. Now, I suppose this isn't actually in law. This is based on the Workplace Relations Commission Code of Practice on the right to disconnect.
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14: Cloudy with some showers and sunny spells this afternoon. Staying humid with highs of 23 to 29 degrees.
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21: All right, this afternoon is the afternoon. 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Have it within hand's reach. And if Barry Dunn calls you, pick it up. 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Good luck.
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21: All right, let's do it for a Friday lunchtime on Show Air Today FM. It is Louise Kentelum, Laska the Ado. And let's do what we do every Friday. What's making you go woo for the weekend? 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

0: Tame Impala, Jenny, that is Dracula on Today FM. This Friday, it is June 26th. The sun is still high in the sky. Apparently, there's going to be thunderstorms, but look, whatever about that, there is a whole lot happening across the country this weekend and plenty to make us go woo of a Friday. So let's do it. Weekend woos to 087-4100-102. Let me know where you are in the country, what you're doing this weekend, and what is your reason for letting out a big fat woo. The voice is under pressure. Not going to lie, we had a little bit of a staff party last night and I may have left a little bit of my voice all shaken to Malachlia. But anyway, not whatever about that, I want to talk weekends and I want to talk woos. Are you heading along to any of the games? Maybe your team is in action. Maybe you're from one of the big footballing counties this weekend. There's Cork and Mayo. There's Kerry and Tyrone in action. Louth and Monaghan. Dublin and Galway. If you want to give your team a shout out, come on, get in touch. Or are you one of the few heading off to all of the concerts that are happening? The Cure tonight, Marley Park. Amble, also tonight in Cork. Lewis Capaldi, Thomond Park. Michael Bublé, I think, is playing this weekend, isn't he, as well? And another, it's going to be a great one, Calvin Harris with Jazzy, sold out, Marley Park, going to be a bop. Dublin Pride, also happening in the city. Carl's with us, go on, Carl.
1: Yeah, Sisters Sisters are headlining tonight. It's absolutely going to be, the place will be on wheels later on in Collins Barracks. Like, it's
0: unbelievable.
1: I can't wait.
0: 11 out of 10. Well, come on, tell us what you're at and why you're saying woo for the weekend. 087-4100-102. And it could be nothing that we've mentioned. Maybe it's a wedding. Maybe someone belonging to you is celebrating an important birthday. Or sometimes my favourite plan of all is maybe you have nothing to do this weekend. You're going to put your feet up, eat some nice food and chill out. 087-4100-102. The lines are fully open to you and your weekend woos. Here's the Chainsmokers. Something just like this.

0: That is Choose in Texas on Shaw Air Today FM. And it's Friday lunchtime. And as we do every Friday, we ask you what it is that's making you go woo for the weekend. However big, however small, whatever it is that has you in a good mood this Friday, we want to know all about it. You can drop us WhatsApp voice notes at 087 4100 102. Just finish them with a big woo and tell us what's your woo occasion this Friday. Maria, hello.
1: Hi, Louise. Hey. I'm saying woohoo this Friday as I just got my summer holidays. So school's out for the summer.
0: Oh, girl, you get a woo. Enjoy. Patricia.
2: Hi, Louise. 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Please say hello to Mum, Dad, Kira, Sarah, and Michael on the way to
0: Vietnam. Oh, wow. Vietnam. You lucky ducks. Have an amazing time. You get a woo.
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4: We are on the way to Dingle for Rachel Keating's hen party, soon to be Rachel Larkin.
0: You.
4: Please say hello to all the girls who will be travelling up tomorrow for the main hen party. This is just part A.
0: Ooh.
4: So, Dingle, get ready. We're on the way!
0: Woo! Now, you'll have to, girls, firstly, have a ball in Dingle. So jealous. And tell me, how many Willy straws are on that bus? Moya!
5: Hi, Louise. Moya here. I'm staying room for the weekend because I'm going to lose Capaldi in Limerick with my mom and my dad. Woohoo!
0: Woohoo! Moya! Yeah. Have a ball. 087-4100-102 to share with us your weekend woos. We'll continue to play them and the music you love. 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

0: She's Charlie XCX, and that is Boom Clap on Today FM. You kind of always forget that that's a Charlie XCX song, don't you? From the OG days, pre-Brackgirl summer. Now, 087-4100-102, that is the number to get in touch, as it always is every Friday, to share with us your weekend woos. What's it that's making you go woo for the weekend? However big or small, we want to know what you're at, because we're nosy. Simple as that. Ellie, what's your story?
1: Hi, Louise.
0: Hello.
1: Luna, Joel, Ellie and Rob Devine from Caoimhín Nua here, on our way to Cork Airport to go to Lanzarote to meet 15 others of our family. Woo!
0: Oh, you lucky ducks. Enjoy so much. You're leaving the sunshine in Ireland to go to the sunshine in Lanzarote. I'm very envious. Rory and Joanne.
2: Hey, Louise.
0: Hello.
2: Big shout out to the Fitzpatricks from Galway. Rory, Joanna, Anna, Claudia, Hugo, Olivia. On the way to the airport to start our summer holidays because we're going to Italy.
0: Woo! Oh, everyone's off on their holidays. I'm so jealous. Have a ball. Safe travelling and enjoy. Ella.
3: Hi, Louise. This is Ella Farley from Louth. My team is heading down to Portlaoise to represent Louth in the Leinster Flow.
0: Woohoo! Oh, go on, you good things. Let me know how you get on Monday. And I hope you qualify for the All-Ireland Flow in Belfast. Neil.
4: Hey, Louise. Hi. Just finished work for the weekend. All roads lead to Croker on Sunday. Watch Loud, Hammer Man, and hopefully up the wee county. Neil from the Dock. Love the show.
0: Oh, thanks, Neil. Enjoy. I tell you, it's going to be a mighty weekend of football, isn't it? Football, gigs, the sun will hopefully still be shining.

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2: It is time to play our Irish Track of the Week. We do this every week. We choose a song by an Irish artist and we play it for you every single day at lunchtime, Monday right through to Sunday. And this week, our Irish Track of the Week comes from rising Irish pop artist Georgia G. We have been loving this single so much. It's called Moving to New York. It was released on June the 5th and it was produced by Ollie Deacon Lopens, who has worked with C-Mad over the years and Alvaretti, to name but a few. It's a really catchy tune and we love it a lot. Let me know what you think and make sure you're following Georgia Gaffney on social media. It's our Irish Track of the Week.

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0: take that. It's going to be magic of a Friday lunchtime here on Today FM. All right, we've got a few more weekend woos for you. They're coming in hot and fast on 087 4100 102. Rhea, Rory, Cormac, are you there?
1: We are Rory and Cormac Hanrahan, and we're Nina Scouts. And we are going all the way up to Cavan for our end of year scout trip.
0: Woo.
1: And we're coming home on Sunday. Woo.
0: Obsessed. Enjoy yourselves up the scouts. Paul?
2: We're going to see Mickey Bubbles in Malahide Castle tomorrow with a huge shout out to P. McSwee for the tickets. Thank you so much. Woohoo!
0: Oh, enjoy. There's so much brilliant music on this weekend and so many great matches as well. It's a great weekend to be alive in Ireland, isn't it? It's Chapel Roan, Pink Pony Club.

0: love a bit of Chapel. There she is. Chapel runs Pink Pony Club on Today FM. And plenty more coming your way, just like that. After one, we're back with some Bob Sinclair. We've got Bellex One, Stella Lefty, and we're going to be chatting all things sound bosses.
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14: Thousands without power following thunderstorms. It's 1 o'clock. I'm Laura Donnelly. ESB crews are working to restore power to around 15,000 homes and businesses after electricity lines were damaged by thunderstorms overnight. The company says, however, the yellow thunderstorm warning for 16 counties until 6 this evening may prevent some restoration works. These locals at Ross's Point in Sligo watched the lightning strike.
15: Well, you could hear it coming. It was like a train. You could hear it coming for miles around.
16: It was like living in a tropical climate, you know, one of those where it turned from very warm to very wet and very noisy, but still very warm.
14: The Foreign Affairs Minister says Ireland stands ready to help in a global response following two earthquakes in Venezuela. At least 235 people have been confirmed dead and thousands are injured. Rescuers are searching for survivors in collapsed buildings in the capital, Caracas. Seismologist Dr. Stephen Hicks says it's a large-scale event.
17: Because it's occurred at a shallow depth, close to a capital city, and these sort of geological effects have contributed to this strong shaking. It is really, you know, a big disaster. And also because Venezuela is quite a poor country, it's not so economically developed. That means that people are not so well prepared, the buildings aren't so well prepared.
14: The Occupied Territories Bill has now passed the committee stage. The legislation, if passed, would see a ban on the import of goods from illegal Israeli settlements in Palestine, a change from the original bill, which also banned services. Opposition TDs and activists have been campaigning for services to be added back into the bill, accusing the government of attempting to water down the legislation. Minister for Foreign Affairs Helen McEntee says she'll be advocating for an EU-level ban on services from illegal settlements.
18: Because of the 2024 ruling, there was a very clear focus on public policy and goods. I have been given very clear advice that that does not, on that legal basis, does not exist in the same way when it comes to services. The implementation of it as well, because it crosses over so many different pieces of legislation, so many different customs elements, so many different legal instruments, that the implementation of it would be extremely complex.
14: Andrew and Tristan Tate have had a legal action against the Crown Prosecution Service in Britain thrown out by a High Court judge. The controversial influencers had been challenging the decision not to disclose the names of their alleged victims. They're facing extradition to the UK on charges including rape and human trafficking, which they both deny. Today FM News, more in an hour.
19: Quite the unconventional grill setup you got there, Barry. Still, those marinated pork chops smell nice.
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24: Good afternoon, I'm Philip Egan. Shamrock Rovers take a 6-point lead into tonight's Premier Division action. The champions play Galway United at Tallaght Stadium in one of four games. And kickoff is at the earlier time of 7:30. At 8, it's second against third at Daly Mount Park with St Pat's away to Bohemians. The other two games kick off at 7:45. Dundalk and Waterford meet at Oriel Park. And Derry City host Drogheda United in the first game on the new pitch at the Ryan McBride Brandywell. The group stage continues at the World Cup tonight. France and Norway, who've both qualified for the last 32 already, will meet to decide top spot in Group I. Senegal play Iraq, and Senegal need a win to have any chance of reaching the knockout stages. Those games kick off at 8 o'clock. Seven-time champion in Wimbledon, Serena Williams, will play Australia's Maya Joint in the first round. The 44-year-old was given a wild card for the Grand Slam, which gets underway on Monday morning. Day 2 of the PGA Championship is just about to resume at Hazeltine. Lauren Walsh is 1 over par and will tee off at 6:30 this evening. Leona Maguire is 3 over and will tee off for the next hour. Ine Yoon leads there on 9 under par. Shane Lowry's 2 under and 5 behind the leader Eric Cole ahead of his second round at the Travellers Championship. The Offaly man will tee off at 6 o'clock. And in cricket, the Ireland men's team play India in Belfast in 30 minutes. In the first match of their T20 series, there will be no debut for 15-year-old Vaibhav Suryavanshi for World Champions India. He's been left out of the team. To hear live commentary of the League of Ireland every Friday, download the Go Loud app now.
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14: Warm with a mixture of sunny spells and showers, thunderstorms in the Midlands, West and Northwest, highs of 23 to 29 degrees.
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0: Oh, the clock, she's ticking down now and this call is happening very soon. It is now 5 minutes past one. this call is going to happen. Barry Dunn will pick up the phone and make the call during the Ray Foley show just after 3 p.m. and somebody is guaranteed to win themselves €200,000. 200 grand could land in your bank account tax-free in time for the weekend. 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But look, it happens here. The cash machine is still taking entries between now and three. 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
0: The sunniest, happiest, serotonin boosty songs you've ever heard of a lunchtime this Friday. And then we're going to talk about sound bosses right now, though. Costs you

0: Cat's Eye. That is Gabriella on Today FM. You're listening to the music you love this Friday lunchtime. And what about it, lads? The weather is great. I know there's some thunderstorms across the country, and I don't want to complain because I still feel like there's been no rain in Dublin. So I'm crossing my fingers and toes and hoping we're in for a nice weekend of it. One or two showers we can take, but heavy downpours now, not here for it. What I do want to give a shout out to, though, are the legends of bosses that run Easy Living Furniture Store. I'm sure you've seen them making headlines over the last 24 hours because they put up a post online yesterday on their social media to announce that they were closing all of their Irish stores early in the heatwave so that their staff could get out and enjoy the sunshine. How sound is that? No hanging around under strip lights. There was more important things to be done than selling furniture, to get out, to enjoy the bit of summer and to finish work at 3. I thought it was such a legendary move, and it got us chatting in the office about sound bosses. Carl O'Sullivan's in for Hebe this week. Carl, we're lucky in Barra HQ. We've really sound bosses.
1: Yeah, we do. We do very well. Yes. Yeah. We all get on very well, number one, but also they're just sound.
0: Yeah.
1: And they were very sound to us yesterday, Lewis. We
0: Go
1: had
0: on.
1: A little kosher on the balcony of Marconi House here. Just a little summer soiree, kind of kick off the summer, and the weather is so nice. They were very sound for letting us do that and letting us have a little... A few people maybe knocked off a little bit early to get up and enjoy the barbecue.
0: Yeah, and it was unreal and it was lovely. Everybody got together and enjoyed it. But also I will say to the bosses here, regularly they treat us to little ice creams or someone will bring in a few treats for everyone to share.
1: Yeah, a sweet treat is common occurrence here in Marconi House.
0: Like, yeah.
1: We do get a little ice cream if the weather... A brunch, I'm a big fan of the
0: Love.
1: Brunch.
0: I'm a Twister girl or a loop-de-loop myself, but...
1: Yeah, and when I worked in a shop, my boss used to be very sound. She'd often kind of be like, oh yeah, nip off there early, stuff like that. Just people who like understand
0: the
1: ongoings of life and stuff like that and just...
0: Are sound.
1: Yeah, you don't want a boss who's kind of narky and all that.
0: No, don't mind any of those. What we want to hear about are the bosses that are such sounders. Get in touch, tell us the best stories. How sound has your... Do you ever have a boss or someone above you who was just a legend and why? 087-4100-102. I often think of, like, you know, the moon tour that when the weather's really good brings the class outside. Irish in the...
1: Back in your day.
0: Yeah, back in my day. Sound as bosses, go on, give them a shout at 087-4100-102. Or perhaps this is a good time to schmooze your boss and get out early this Friday by giving them a mention on the radio. Bellex One's Flame plays right after Stella Lefty. This is Boston on Today FM. On a train.

0: Delex One. That is Flame on Today FM. It is the music you love this Friday lunchtime. Okay, come on. This is very wholesome. Lots of you getting in touch on 087-4100-102 and sharing lovely stories of your bosses. Sandra says, my boss is bringing us to The Cure tonight for our summer party. We're on the way up now from Wexford. Unreal, Sandra. That's class. Have a ball. I feel The Cure will be unreal. It's going to be a great time. Our boss, Tom Kyo, this texter says, of Kyo's crisps, the HR team organised an ice cream van on the farm. It's a hot time for production, so it was a nice treat. Oh, that is lovely. An ice cream van as well. Soft serve cone, bit of a flake, can't complain. I also must say, we've actually, myself and Collier in the studio, have just devoured a packet of Kyo's crisps each, and they are the ideal remedy for a lunchtime after a night partying. Let me say, highly recommend that one. Leo says, hey Louise, I work in an office in Tullamore and our boss gave us a work from home week. No complaints. A work from home week, that's the job. Work in the garden week, you love it. And someone else, Sean, has been in touch to say, Louise, just to let you know, Minogue Furniture, aka family of Cathal Minogue, who works at the Dave Moore Show, also closed their 7 stores at 3 p.m. yesterday so that staff could enjoy a well-deserved evening in the sun. Absolute legends. You love to hear it. Up the Minogues and up being sound. Up sound bosses. We're going to play the next tune especially for them. Olivia Dean. And oh, we've got some great tunes coming. We also have a bit of George Ezra and Lady. Hear me tonight.
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What a tune. 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On Today FM. Great little weekend groove. Great little Friday vibe to that one. Stunning Irish music from Femi and the Kid Laroi on the way very shortly. But right now, always a little happy bop. Georgie Ezra, this is Anyone For You on Today FM.

George Ezra. Anyone for you on Today FM, the music you love continues right here. We've got a few more weekend woos we need to squeeze in before we get to 2 o'clock. So if you'd like to be involved in that, get in touch with us 087-4100-102. Let us know what it is, anything at all, big or small, that's making you go woo for the weekend. Maybe your team are in action. Maybe you're heading to Croker for some of the football matches, or perhaps you are going to some of the many, many gigs that are happening across the country, or maybe you've no plans at all and sometimes they're the best ones. You can put the feet up and chill out. I know that's what I love to do at the weekend. Going to play you a beautiful piece of new music now. A former All-Irish track of the week and a fella that honestly is everywhere you turn now. He is en route to becoming a massive star. It is Femi teaming up with the Kid Laroi and this track is called Noble. It's a little bit R&B. It's a little bit fab and it's a great vibe of a Friday. It's Irish. Enjoy.

0: New Irish music and the track that saw Femi enter the American Billboard charts with that one, teaming up with Kid Laroi. It's called Noble. It's good, isn't it? Plenty more where that came from on the way, but right now, go on, we get through a few more of these weekend woos. What's it that's making you go woo for the weekend? Evelyn.
1: Hi Louise. Hi. Evelyn here, going to Lewis Capaldi tonight, bringing my granddaughter Gwen to her first concert. She's just becoming a teenager and the sun is shining and it's going to be incredible.
0: Ooh, that's going to be stunning. Lewis Capaldi, enjoy it. The Aherns are here, I believe. Hello.
2: Hi Louise, we're the Aherns and we're on our way to Dublin to get on a ferry and go to France for our holidays.
0: Oh, woohoo! You lucky ducks, enjoy it. Is it one of those overnight ferries that you get to sleep in the cabin? I remember, actually, I have such a great core memory of doing that as a child as well. And honestly, if only we knew how good we had it. Have a ball. Emma.
3: On my way to Limerick to see Lewis Capaldi tonight. Ooh. In Thomond Park. Woohoo!
0: Oh, it's going to be great. And see Matt on stage as well before him. Enjoy every second of it, Emma. I think Dermot and Owen are there. Hello.
4: Hi, Louise. Hi. My name is Dermot.
5: My name is Owen.
4: And we're going to the Loud Monaghan match.
5: Galway Dublin match this weekend. Have a good weekend. Bye.
0: Bye. Woo. Oh, enjoy. You're going to be flat out at the matches. Fair play to you, lads. I hope that your team wins. Laura, hello.
6: Hi, Louise. Hey. Today, our son Tobin is celebrating his 7th birthday.
0: Oh.
6: And we're in the car on the way to the airport to go to the south of France for holidays.
0: Oh. Woo-hoo. You lucky things. Happy birthday, Tobin. What a great name. And everyone's going on holidays. Enjoy. Safe travels. Have a ball. Becky Hill, Galanthus, Run on the way next. And do you know what? We've got a great Irish tune. Going to play for you. Paddy Casey's Saints and Sinners.
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0: a Friday lunchtime. You're on Today FM with me, Louise Candleton. All right, shall we go through very quickly some more of these weekend woos before I leave you with an absolute belter of a tune for your Friday? Keelan and Grace, hello.
1: Hi, Louise.
0: Hi.
1: Keelan and Grace, what's making us say we've just finished school and work for the summer.
0: Woo! You lucky ducks. Oh, we'll have a brilliant weekend, Keelan and Grace. Thanks for getting in touch. Thanks for tuning in. Hello, Kerry.
2: I give a massive shout out to Glanmire GAA under 15 boys and all their coaches who are currently on their way from Cork to Derry to compete in the Féile. Glanmire de boo.
0: Woo! Go on, Glanmire. And everyone competing in the Féile. What a great weekend for it. Have a ball. Niamh from Moulton Shaw, hello.
3: Hi, Louise.
0: Hi.
3: Just going shopping at Liffey Valley for holidays on Monday. Woo!
0: Oh, you lucky thing. Spend all your money. Get loads of nice bits. Right, tune on Elephant Vore. I leave you with this for anyone heading along to Marley Park tonight. I'm very envious that you're going to hear it played live. It's The Cure, and this is Close to Me. You're on Today FM. It's the music you love.

0: 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Close to me at Kirkcrea Culinary Show, and you'll have an absolute hoolie if you're heading along to Marley Park tonight to see them live. Enjoy every second and whatever it is you get up to for the weekend. Have a great one. Be safe. Be gama. And we'll do it all Arish Aaron Lewin. Slán.
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0: Death toll in Venezuela rises. It's 2 o'clock. I'm Laura Donnelly. Venezuela's leader says the number of confirmed dead following earthquakes there has risen to 589. Nearly 3,000 people are injured following back-to-back tremors on Wednesday. Tens of thousands of people are still missing. Eleanor Rakes from the International Rescue Committee says it will take a long time for the country to recover.
16: We have to start thinking about shoring up public services in impacted areas that were already very overstretched and anticipating mental health, psychosocial support. And this is a disaster in a country already experiencing political and economic turmoil.
0: ESB crews are working to restore power to around 8,000 homes and businesses after electricity lines were damaged by thunderstorms overnight. However, the company says the yellow thunderstorm warning for 16 counties until 6 this evening may prevent some restoration works. The Occupied Territories Bill has now passed the committee stage. The legislation, if passed, would see a ban on the import of goods from illegal Israeli settlements in Palestine line, a change from the original bill which also banned services. Opposition TDs and activists have been campaigning for services to be added back into the bill, accusing the government of attempting to water down the legislation. Minister for Foreign Affairs Helen McEntee says she'll be advocating for an EU-level ban on services from illegal settlements.
17: Because of the 2024 ruling, there was a very clear focus on public policy and goods. I have been given very clear advice that that does not, on that legal basis, does not exist in the same way when it comes to services. The implementation of it as well, because it crosses over so many different pieces of legislation, so many different customs elements, so many different legal instruments, that the implementation of it would be extremely complex.
0: A teenage boy was hospitalised following a hit and run involving a scrambler in North Dublin last weekend. The incident happened at around 9:40 on Saturday night at the Five Lamps. The boy was treated at Temple Street Children's Hospital for serious injuries believed to be non-life threatening. The scrambler left the scene and Gardaí are appealing for witnesses. And people are no longer using their phones to make calls. New figures from Vodafone show two-thirds of people use their phones to stay in touch, but don't use them to ring friends or family. 54% use them for social media, while 5% of people over 40 don't make or receive any calls at all. Today FM News, more in an hour.
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19: Good afternoon, I'm Philip Egan. Shamrock Rovers take a 6-point lead into the Premier Division action tonight. The champions play Galway United at Tallaght Stadium in one of four games, and kickoff is at the earlier time of 7:30. Then at 8, it's second against third at Dalymount Park, with St Pat's away to Bohemians. The other two games start at 7:45. Dundalk and Waterford meet at Oriel Park, and Derry City host Drogheda in the first game on the newly relaid pitch at the Ryan McBride Brandywell. The group stage continues at the World Cup later. France and Norway, who've both qualified for the last 32 already, meet to decide top spot in Group I. Will Senegal need a win against Iraq to have any chance of reaching the knockout stages? Both games start at 8. Day 2 of the PGA Championship is underway at Hazeltine. Lauren Walsh is one over but doesn't tee off until 6:30 this evening. Leona Maguire has just resumed on 3 over. Ina Yoon leads by 4 shots on 9 under par. Shane Lowry's 2 under and 5 behind the leader Eric Cole ahead of a second round of the Travelers Championship in Connecticut. The Offaly man will start his round at 6 o'clock. And in cricket, the Ireland men's team are in action against world champions India in Belfast in the first match of their T20 series. India won the toss and put Ireland into bat first. And in the 7th over, Ireland are 36 for 3. To hear live commentary of the League of Ireland every Friday, download the Go Loud app now.
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0: Warm with a mixture of sunny spells and showers, thunderstorms in the Midlands, west and northwest, highs of 23 to 29 degrees.
20: 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Ooh. 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
2: 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Ireland, it's Ray Foley, In and On, It's Okay, I'm Here Now. 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

0: music you love. It's Friday afternoon, Ireland. Good afternoon. Ray Foley in and on. I'm Ray. There's JP.
1: How are ya?
0: Feeling pretty nice. Feeling pretty nice.
2: Soft launch day 870.
0: Right, is it 70?
1: 71,
0: 71.
1: Isn't it?
0: Oh, shut up, man. Something happened, the update, something happened on the computer overnight and all the old carts went in for some reason. I'm sorry about that, lads. Now, that bites, that probably threw you. 871, was it?
1: Yeah.
0: Oh, that's a melt, that
1: that's,
0: is
1: that's
0: now.
1: That's terrible stuff, because show 870... was going to be, it was wildly different to what we've planned today for 871.
0: Yeah. You don't want to confuse 870 with 871. When you're looking back in it, you'd be like, you'd be thinking to yourself, Jesus, I'll never forget show 870. Oh, hang on a minute, actually. Oh, I think that was very like, and like two totally different shows. Totally different shows.
2: Soft launch day 871.
0: There it is. Just for the record, setting the record straight this afternoon. Nah. Gosh, they're all off now. Some of them got off yesterday, and the rest of them off today. Child 2, out of school for the summer. School's out for summer. Sings that song, School's Out for Summer?
1: Alice Cooper.
0: Is it? Is that Alice Cooper?
1: It is.
0: School's Out for Summer.
1: I feel like somebody should have done a cover version by now, because it's about 50 years old.
0: I don't love it. I don't love it.
1: It's only okay. It's a bit of a novelty song, really, when you think about it.
0: I don't love it.
1: If you're talking Alice Cooper songs, and Poison. Tragically Poison. We are, Poison is
0: Poison
1: the better
0: is
1: song.
0: The one. Poison's yeah. Your only
1: you
0: man.
1: Can't poison your kids.
0: Was Alice Cooper on Here? Or was he on Nova? Or one of them? Was he on Here?
1: He did a stint on Irish radio. I don't know if it was Today FM.
0: I think it was. I think it was Today FM at the weekends or something Alice was on. I remember seeing Alice in. I remember, I'll never forget it. It was around 2011, and it was in the Disabled Jacks, and he was in putting in on his eyeliner.
1: In there for ages, was he?
0: He was in there for, I was like, Alice, would you come out of there? Alice. He's like, man, give me a minute, I'm putting on my eyeliner, dude. It's not actually how Alice Cooper talks, and he a big golf fan.
1: Massively obsessed with the game, yeah. He said he swapped other addictions for his addiction to golf.
0: Fantastic. That's Alice Cooper chat. So if you're finished school, this is it. Let's get you on air this afternoon. What do you sound like? 0874-100-102. The joy in your voice.
1: Didn't we tell you show 871 was going to be different?
0: Alice Cooper chat.
1: Yeah.
0: Between School's Out for Summer by Alice Cooper or Poison by Alice Cooper, what would you prefer? Pick your poison. I mean, literally pick poison, because I'm not playing School's Out for Summer. There's an air of Gary Glitter to it, isn't there? That sort of like chanty sort of...
1: glam rock-ish.
0: No. Not for me. Poison. The only Alice Cooper song worth playing.
1: It's got a great intro as well, Poison does.
0: They've been losing their minds out there. They were like, you're supposed to be playing Stella Lofty and Langley and playing Boston. I was thinking last night, actually, that Boston song. It sounds like it's made by AI. It's like someone went, come up with a singer-songwriter tune mentioning an American place and just throw all the country stuff into it. Make it 2.5 minutes long and spit it back out to us. And they're like, yeah, okay, AI. AI
1: people
0: can do that.
1: People are eating it up.
0: They're eating up that Boston song. And do you know what? Instead of Boston by Lofty, you could be listening to Poison by Cooper this afternoon. We're not allowed to play this, so don't get too excited. If you like this song, we're going to need your voice notes. 0874-100-102. John's out there having a hernia. John wants us to play Clean Bandit and Rather Be. We'd rather be playing Poison by Alice Cooper. Why? Because school's out for summer. That's all you're getting, sorry. So if you just got off school and you're looking forward to 2 months off, 0874-100-102. Shout out to the teachers as well, actually. Yeah, dirty things. Now, you know I love teachers, but I always get in trouble for slagging off the teachers for their holidays. And there's always a teacher. There's one teacher in Cork, actually. She sent an email in once, an English teacher. I know she hates me. I'm never going to win her back over. She sent in an email complaining once, this English teacher in Cork. She said she was really mean and she wanted me fired. And she was like, oh, Ray Foley's a disgrace.
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3: I just thought I'd let you know I'm going to be reporting you and your stupid, ignorant show to the Watchdog on Discrimination in Media Broadcasting Society.
0: So anyway, she wrote this really long essay, this flowery long essay, saying that I should be sacked for slagging off the teachers. Mm. And I wrote back, too mean, repetitive, and some serious issues with grammar. C-.
1: Does anyone else have teachers who are, or friends rather, who are teachers? Of course you do. Teachers are friends.
0: Yeah.
1: I have a friend who's a teacher, and he's always messaging me, like on a Tuesday at 1 o'clock, saying, come here, you're around. Do you want to do something?
0: At 1 o'clock?
1: This is during the summer holidays.
0: 1 o'clock in the day.
1: I'm working still. I don't have the holidays that you have.
0: I have an actual job.
1: You're aware of this.
0: This is a problem with teachers, you see, as well. You do, don't get me wrong. I couldn't do your job. You're amazing at your job. You're saints. You're the greatest among us. You're brilliant. But just leave it with the holidays, yeah? Just leave it. You're rubbing our faces in it. Although, in fairness, in this day and age, between teachers and the rest of the population being able to work from home, they've all got amazing lives, don't they? But it's different for presenters.
1: It is. It's just that bit different, guys.
0: It's different for presenters because they haven't invented any technology where presenters could actually broadcast from anywhere. But as soon as they do, maybe it will then at that point be different for presenters. But everyone else in the industry, in any industry, can live like a teacher in that you can work from anywhere. Well, actually, it's different for teachers. Teachers are the one exception, probably. They need to be in a classroom, they need to be in a school and doing their job there, but then they do get quite a lot of holidays. That's one of the flip sides. And the presents. There was a debate earlier in the week about the presents that teachers get. And I could get into it, but then your woman will be on emailing again, giving out to me.
1: Don't shake that hornet's nest.
0: I see, this is the thing. I don't want to poke the bear. Should teachers get presents? I think they should.
1: If you're going to give a gift to your teacher, you got to give a gift to your bin man, bin woman. If you're going to give a gift to your bin man, bin woman, are you giving a gift to your postman, postwoman?
0: I think if teachers get presents twice a year, this is one of my small issues. Teachers, you should get presents. And the impact that each teacher has on individual children, usually. So it's not like every single teacher has a huge impact on every single child. But there will be, in every child's life, a teacher that made such a difference. And a million presents, a present a day for a term wouldn't be enough to compensate for the impact that you have made as a teacher on that child. So on that basis, that child should show their appreciation, or children should show their appreciation individually in a way that makes sense or that is truly caring and meaningful. But I think €120 Avoca voucher is, like, what would you get in Avoca for €120?
1: Fancy rug?
0: You wouldn't even get a Avoca is so expensive, you wouldn't even get a sandwich inside the cafe for €120. A cappuccino in Avoca is €130.
1: That's true, yeah.
0: So you're wasting your time. And twice a year? I don't know. And then, and my biggest thing about the teacher's presence is, SNAs should get presents too. So the special needs...
1: Are they not in line for presents? They surely
0: are. They get something, but they don't. There's a whole thing with the presents that teachers get. And also, lads, you've got holidays. You've got good hours. Like, no one's getting me a present in at both Christmas and summer. Maybe that's something we should be talking about. If you're giving your bin man presents at Christmas and in summer, you should be giving your afternoon radio DJs presents at Christmas and summer as well.
1: You'll find the air code online.
0: I think we've got, 160,000 listeners. You're all going to need to chip in on the group WhatsApp. So who's going to organise that? I'm going to need a voucher for a Avoca. I'm still not going to be able to buy a rug. Clean Bandit. Here a thousand miles on Today FM. It's okay, John. I'm playing Clean Bandit. We have traveled land and sea. It's okay, I'll play Boston later.

0: Stardust. Music sounds better with you. This is Today FM. We're playing the music you love for your Friday afternoon. Here comes the weekend. And €200,000 on the cash machine this afternoon. Between 3 and 4, we could be calling you with all this cash. It's 200 grand. If you text already, good luck. We could be calling you between 3 and 4. If not, about half an hour left before we're closing the lines on this. Mad money, funny money this afternoon. Good luck, lads. Just so we're clear, teachers should get... I'm not getting into this route. I can't open my mouth about teachers. You're brilliant. That's it. That's it. Two presents a year, though, I'm saying, lads, and holidays. Saying it's a lot. I'm just saying it's a lot. I'd like one present a year. But don't get me wrong. You're brilliant and you deserve your presents. My single biggest one, though, is SNAs deserve presents as well. And there's this whole calculation that goes on of like, well, hang on, if the teacher gets that amount, by the way, it's all amounts. It's not like it's actual presents or each individual kid brings a present. It's money. You got to shovel in money. And then like at Christmas time, do you need to be getting one at Christmas as well when people are broke? I mean, we'll pay it, but it's like people are under pressure. And I know teachers are reasonable. They're probably like, yeah, just give us a present at summer or give us a present at another time of the year.
1: Should the teachers take it upon themselves to share their gift?
0: What do you mean?
1: With the SNAs.
0: No, they do a whole thing. You see, it's usually them one... See, JP has no idea the way it works, lads.
1: Zero clue.
0: So there's a parents WhatsApp group. So all the parents of all the kids in that class are in a group. And then one parent, usually an amazing parent, it has to be said, I'm never in the cohort. An amazing parent will put up their hand and go, guys, I'm going to do the collection for the teacher's present. And then everyone then will send a Revolut or whatever to that parent. But then there's a calculation then based on there needs to, because the principal will get something, the secretary will get something, the lollipop lady should get something, the caretaker should get something, and then the depending on the number of SNAs in the class as well, they should get something as well. So it's not really just about the teacher. And then it should be an expression of gratitude, because truly, like, some of the stories that teachers could tell you or the parents could tell you about the difference that some teachers have made in their children's lives is unbelievable. So what's €120 in Avoca compared to that? Like a cappuccino and a latte and a couple of biscuits. That's what I'm talking about. They should get presents, but the SNA should get presents too. That's what I'm saying.
1: So this money is divided out budget style. It's like when the budget's released towards the end of the year. It's divvied out in all sorts of different
0: areas.
1: JP's
0: obsessed with the money.
1: This is incredible. Guys, you got to follow the money.
0: They're in the long run. You're
1: a treasurer in these WhatsApp groups.
0: So what are you saying? What are you saying to me? It's usually like a few weeks before the end of the year.
1: Yeah.
0: That the WhatsApp group will light up. Well, see, you've got your usual stuff in your WhatsApp group, which is it uniform tomorrow? Do they need the tennis rackets tomorrow? Is it a half day tomorrow? On a Friday, there's one parent that'll text in on a Friday and go, are they off tomorrow?
1: Are they wearing underpants on a Thursday?
0: How do I wipe my own arse?
1: Some of the messages are just there to get a response, are they not?
0: I am convinced there was a parent in the oldest fella's class. Oh, Jesus. Lads, moms and dads, we could go off on one now, couldn't we? You know what I'm talking about. There was a parent in the oldest fella's, he's in secondary now, but when he was in primary school, there was a parent who would put in the most utterly bizarre questions that you'd be like, is she trolling us? I mean, is she putting this in there for a laugh to see if she can get anyone to respond? I'm talking like the most like, should I stick my finger in the plug socket? or like when the big hand is at 5 and the little hand is at 6. Honest to God, some of the questions, and I'm convinced, like, because I'm saying it to my wife, I'm going, what is she, like, how is she functioning?
1: Somebody
0: like,
1: needs to take the kids off her.
0: Or someone needs to take the phone off her. Or is this a joke? Are we being punked? In the sense that, like, this is all just a big prank and she's taking the mickey out of the rest of us. But Kate, my wife, was saying, no, this is attention. This is attention seeking. That this person wants people to be, she wants to instead of us sitting watching telly, she wants us reacting, and all of the parents in the group reacting to her stupid question.
1: Have you seen your workplace inbox, Ray?
0: We have those too. I do not read the work emails for that very reason. 0874 100 102. Who's there? Noah should be over there. Not Noah of the Ark fame, the Animals 2x2, is it? Noah?
2: I am Noah.
0: Yeah, I gathered that. It says Noah here on the text.
2: I finished school today.
0: Oh dear.
2: And I am 6 and we're going to Ballybunion.
0: Oh, you've got the right idea. Heading to Ballybunion in this weather. Stunning, absolutely incredible. Well done. Sarah's been on. She says, Ray, I've had 4 showers in 24 hours. I'm still cold in a film of sweat, but I don't know what my sweat patches look like. Love the show. Hey, from Sarah. You need to ask a friend. Only a friend will tell you. And Sarah, I'm not your friend. Bernie says, happy hen weekend to Aoife Masterson from Sligo. Belfast has no clue what is about to happen. From all the gang in the white car, from Bernie, love the show. Hey. And Paul says, all due respect, I don't think a bin man or whatever other job you can think of has had as much of an impact on my kids. From Paul. Yeah, but I'm saying bin men get a present every Christmas. Teachers get a present every Christmas. I'm talking about you, Paul. You, by all means, you go and give the teachers a present every day. And yeah, sure, they've had an amazing, but you'll find yourself pretty quickly cleaned out because you're buying so many presents all the time. They absolutely deserve presents. I'm just saying the SNAs deserve presents as well. And then what is the calculation? Or here's a good one. Why don't you at Christmas do the teachers? Uh-huh. So the teachers get an amazing kick-ass present at Christmas. And then the SNAs get an amazing kick-ass present.
1: So it's seasonal.
0: But then also it's not dependent on, it's not like you're taking the SNAs or the teachers. You're not eating into the teachers.
1: Allocation. Yeah.
0: This is what I'm saying.
1: I got you.
0: So the whole class gives money in. You're taking money out of the teacher's pot to give to the SNAs. Whereas if everyone had an agreement, which is, no, the teachers are getting a kick-ass present at Christmas, and then in summer, it's for the SNAs, or vice versa. You can do it whatever way you like. Or, you know, you can just do nothing. Do absolutely nothing and just shrug and walk away.
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0: Hi, guys. Is there school tomorrow? This is what we're going to get now for the next 2 months. Yeah. Hi, guys. I'm just wondering, do they need the uniform in the morning? I don't know what to give them for their breakfast. Stay on Today FM. Am I playing Alice Cooper? School's Out for Summer is the track that, I mean, it's the obvious one for the kids getting off school today. David is over there, Davis.
4: Ian Dempsey played Alice Cooper, School's Out for Summer this morning. Were you not listening, lads?
0: Oh my God. No, geez, you couldn't pay me to listen to Ian Dempsey, in fairness. I know, I'm only joking. I must have just missed that. Maybe I just nodded off. The alarm went off.
1: That's so obvious. Such an obvious choice, though, isn't it?
0: Dempsey, that's Dempsey for you. He's a basic bitch.
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0: We're changing it up. We're mixing it up. We're changing it up. 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What do you think? 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And if you just finished school today, get your voice note in. 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
2: 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Ian is there, Ian?
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2: Thanks for keeping us updated, Ian. And Poison, Alice Cooper. I played a little bit of it for you earlier on. I suppose if we're not allowed to play School's Out for Summer, we could get away with playing Poison. Leanne says, that is cruel, just playing a little bit of that. Play it from Leanne. Maeve says, Jesus, Ray, I was about to say tune for Alice Cooper, but I should have known you were just teasing us. Crying emoji from Maeve. And Emma says, my name is Maisie. Oh, hang on. This is Maisie texting on Emma's phone. Maisie. My name is Maisie. I'm finished for school for a week and I'm sick of listening to School's Out for Summer. So stick on Poison for the kids. Love the show. Hey!
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1: It's because I'm so toxic. 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
17: It's almost 3 o'clock. Time for a little something from Jacobs. For 175 years, Jacobs biscuits and crackers have had a place in Irish kitchens and cupboards. 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Jacobs bakes it better.
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1: And the lights are now closed on that cash machine. Stand by the phones and good luck. We'll be calling you shortly. We're playing Dua Lipa next. Now let's get you up to date with your headlines. Here's Laura.
18: Death toll in Venezuela rises. Venezuela's leader says the number of confirmed dead after earthquakes there has risen to 589. Nearly 3,000 people are injured following back-to-back tremors on Wednesday. Tens of thousands of people are still missing. Eleanor Rakes from the International Rescue Committee says it will take a long time for the country to recover.
19: We have to start thinking about shoring up public services in impacted areas that were already very overstretched and anticipating mental health, psychosocial support. And this is a disaster in a country already experiencing political and economic turmoil.
18: The number of people accessing homeless services has fallen by 101 in a month. There were 17,447 people in emergency accommodation in May, according to Department of Housing figures. Adults make up more than two-thirds of the total, with Dublin remaining the most acutely affected area. ESB crews are working to restore power to around 8,000 homes and businesses after electricity lines were damaged by thunderstorms overnight. However, the company says the yellow thunderstorm warning for 16 counties until 6 this evening may prevent some restoration works. A teenage boy was hospitalised following a hit and run involving a scrambler in North Dublin last weekend. The incident happened at around 9:40 on Saturday night near the Five Lamps. The boy was treated at Temple Street Children's Hospital for serious injuries believed to be non-life threatening. The scrambler left the scene and Gardaí are appealing for witnesses. Justin Bieber's released a surprise live album of the set he performed at Coachella this year. Swag, live from Coachella, features the singer's performance at the festival in April, his first large-scale live show in 4 years. It features special guests including the Kid Laroi and Wizkid. 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
12: Good afternoon, I'm Robbie Dowling. There's six games at the World Cup throughout this evening and overnight. France and Norway will be vying for top spot in Group I when they meet at 8 o'clock, while Senegal and Iraq face off at the same time. In Group H, two-time winners Uruguay take on 2010 champion Spain, and Cape Verde know that victory over Saudi Arabia will seal progression to the knockout stages. Those matches kick off at 1 a.m. At 4 a.m, both Belgium and New Zealand go in search of their first win of the tournament when they go head-to-head in Group G, while Egypt face Iran. There's some crucial games in the SSE Men's Airtricity Premier Division this evening. The Pick of the Ties takes place in Dalymount Park, where Bohemians and St. Pat's face off at 8 o'clock. At 7:30, Tallaght Stadium plays host to Shamrock Rovers meeting with Galway United. 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And seven-time Wimbledon singles champion Serena Williams has been drawn against 20-year-old Maya Giant in the first round of Wimbledon. Williams was given a wild card for the event, her first singles tournament in almost 4 years. To access three free off-the-ball podcasts a month, download the Go Loud app now.
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18: Warm this afternoon with a mixture of sunny spells and showers, thunderstorms in the Midlands, West and Northwest, highs of 23 to 29 degrees.
1: Oh, love it. Aside from the thunderstorms, love to hear it. Robbie's a young fella in sport, new sport. I suppose you're not that new anymore, Robbie, really, are you? You've been here for, what, 3-4 weeks now, is it?
12: Yeah, getting old and worn down.
13: Jaded.
1: Have we broken you yet? We haven't broken you yet.
12: Say broken, malfunctioning.
13: Yeah.
12: At a rapid pace.
1: Did you have much spirit before you came into Marconi House? And then what would the level of spirit be at? Your spirit levels, what would they be at now?
12: I would say I had a lot of spirit. Yeah. Not full, not maxed out, but a lot of spirit. And yeah. I'd still say, like, individually I have spirit, yeah, but it's probably been watered down.
1: You depleted, are you?
12: Yeah.
13: The dream hasn't completely died.
12: No, there's still a flicker of light, something there. There's a pulse.
1: Wow, you've lasted longer, I think, than most of them, actually.
12: Yeah. Lasted longer than most people expected, I would imagine.
1: I don't mean actually in the business. I mean your spirit has lasted longer than most. We usually break people a lot sooner than this. There was a work function on the balcony in the sunshine, and everyone in the business went and had a barbecue and drinks on the roof yesterday. Robbie, did you go to it? Did you attend?
12: I wasn't there, Ray. Oh, I wasn't there, no.
1: That's not a good look, man.
12: No. I'm still waiting for the invite too, but...
1: Do you not have one of the work emails?
12: I actually don't, would you believe?
1: Listen, I tell you what, I'll forward you on all of the work emails in future. You're going to be as sick of them as I am.
12: Oh, brilliant.
1: I'll send them on to you. Do you genuinely not have a work email?
12: I actually, would you believe, like this is inside baseball here, it's getting sorted today.
1: Right.
13: Well, that's good news. How long?
1: Yeah. They tell you that. So this is one of the things that breaks your spirit, Robbie. Yeah. They tell you it'll be sorted soon, but it's not going to be sorted. I'm here 4.5 years, Robbie.
13: Oh, he doesn't even have a fob for the doors.
1: And so they're sorting out your email, and then you'll be invited to the to next year's summer party then, I suppose, will you?
12: That's great. Yeah, That'll be cool.
1: Claire Byrne was there.
13: She wasn't too, Jim.
1: She had to leave early and go swimming in her money. She's honestly
13: to cool off.
1: She's like Scrooge McDuck.
13: Yeah.
1: Apparently, did you hear this, Robbie?
12: Don't you say this
13: before the show, though, weren't you, Robbie?
1: Robbie. The new guy was saying, "Oh my God, I can't believe Claire Byrne makes so much money."
13: He sent me a work email on the very.
1: I have the emails. Robbie, you okay, man? So, Robbie, you were saying just 3 minutes ago that we haven't broken your spirit.
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1: You know, every day the dream gets darker and darker. Yeah, apparently she's on 7.8 million a year.
13: That's good money.
1: That is funny money. Dua Lipa.

0: Florence Roden hanging out to dry. You're on Today FM. We're playing the music you love. Marty, good afternoon. It's Friday. Here comes the weekend. And here comes that cash machine call of 200,000 euros. Stand by the phone if you got your entry in before three. It's a one-weeker, isn't it? Yeah, 1 week since last Friday. 200,000 euro. I've had all week to get in since last Friday at 5 o'clock. So if you did up until three, we could be calling you in the next few minutes. Stand by the phone! Today's International Coconut Day. 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
1: Excuse me?
0: 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I want to thank you for a coconut. Although I'm always intrigued by the milk in a coconut, coconut milk. And then I'm like, I don't know, it's kind of warm and not very nice.
1: Have you had the real stuff? I've never had the coconut stuff when they chop off a bit of the coconut and then you drink the juice.
0: Oh, geez, I have, yeah.
1: Right. I've had coconut water. That's just salty water, lads.
0: Is coconut water not water from a coconut?
1: But you're getting different flavours, don't you? Oh, God.
0: Is coconut water actually from coconuts? Yeah. 100% pure coconut water comes directly from... Why do they call it milk, then? Why do they call it milk? Do they call it milk or coconut water? The water from coconuts. What is that? Why is it called milk? It's coconut water. I thought it was milk. Oh, in contrast, coconut milk is a manufactured product made by grating the white flesh of coconuts, soaking it in water and straining it to create a thick, creamy white liquid. Oh, so coconut milk that you get in a tin, you put it in a curry or whatnot. It's a different product. It's very hard to milk a coconut.
1: I tell you what, you'd strain your fingers.
0: You'd be there a while.
1: You would.
0: I've milked a lot of things, lads. But you've a long time. No matter how good you are at milking, no matter how proficient you are, no matter how much experience you have, when it comes to a good milking, you'll be pulling on a coconut for quite some time before
1: remain unmilked.
0: Before you yield any juice.
1: I'll take a bounty, though.
0: Nah, it's a hard pass on that.
1: Well, then I'll have your bounty. Fine. Cheers.
0: Yeah, well, there's two of them. You know why they give you two bounties? Because no one's eating them.
1: How do you feel about the little bit of coconut in a muesli?
0: That's manageable enough. But I need there to be raisins in my muesli. But shut up, JP. It's not International Raisin Day. It's also International Beauticians Day today as well. So call into your beautician with a refreshing glass of coconut milk or coconut water and tell her you love her. And tell her without her, you'd look like an absolute heap. The state of you. And for the day that's in it, actually worth noting, today is World Refrigeration Day today. So pop into your local supermarket, open up the fridge doors and just stand there basking in the cool chill.

0: Dance No More from Harry Styles. 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But first,
1: DJ J-O. This is DJ J-O.
2: Sturdy, sturdy, sturdy. It's me, Seth, DJ J-O. Having a ray of in a heat wave, Chris. As the temperature goes up, the tops come down. Shout out to all me topless lads going around town there. Lads, you're looking pretty well, buddies.
1: D.
2: Another sizzling day, and yous can have yous or say 0874 100 102.
1: J.
2: Hello from me to you. Good afternoon to you, guys.
3: Yup.
1: D.
3: Year of the year, lads.
4: Party.
1: J.
4: Party.
1: D.
2: 3:24 p.m.
0: Okay, man.
1: D. J. D. J.
2: Boom, boom, boom! Let me hear you say J-O!
3: J-O!
2: Yeah! Maureen is in Balladrine there. How are you, Mo? She says, J-O, absolutely roasting I am this week. I heard the fella who invented the heat index died yesterday, though. He was 88, but he felt like 95. Fairly warm, guys, it sure is. Do be sure to get you your sunscreen on there. I once tried to get a job at the Piz Buin factory. Yeah, the Piz Buin factory. Didn't get the job, but they said I could reapply. Speaking of factories, Joel is in Listolder. He says, all right, J-O. All right, Joel. He says, J-O, I met the missus when we both worked in a glue factory. Yeah, we bonded straight away. Lot of factory stuff on the menu today, guys. I actually got...
0: You okay? Are you all right? You see, the thing is, a lot of
2: people... a lot of memories flooding back, actually, today. Yeah,
0: from your own factory job.
2: I actually once got a tour of a biscuit factory. Yeah, before we started, I had to sign a wafer.
0: Did you just look up like factory jokes?
2: Three of them there. That's the three. Three is the magic number, guys.
0: He got his first F in the joke book and he's on factory.
2: Guys, I'm all factoried out. Right to all me beaches out there, which is our sand, and you're see, you're looking very well. Here's on the beach, York.
1: DJ J-O.

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0: That's your DJ J.O. track for you this afternoon. Stand by the phones on the cash machine call. We're making that call in the next few minutes, and it could be to you. That's on the way shortly, and I'm playing Sabrina Carpenter for you next.
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0: Carpenter and Taste. This is Today FM. We're playing the music you like. You love. Yeah, you love us. Shut up. Guys, let's do this.
1: 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Summer Cash Machine.
0: I'll tell you what you love. Yeah. Don't you be telling me what you love. I tell you what you love.
2: This is the money you love.
0: Everybody loves money, right? Get your text in before 3 o'clock this afternoon. In that case, you are in to win on this massive cash machine. You know the drill. If you got the entry in before three, either online or on text, we could be calling you now. All you got to do, answer the phone within five rings. Give us the exact total and it's all yours this weekend. Funny money on the line. Wishing you the very best of luck. And as always, Barry's making that call for us. Let's go.
3: Thanks, Ray.
0: You're welcome, babes.
4: Barry? One ring. Two rings.
5: Hello.
3: Hello there. Good afternoon. You're quick off the mark. This is Barry Dunphonic from the Summer Cash Machine. How are you?
5: Good. Now yourself?
3: I am great. I am looking forward to the weekend. I'm looking forward to chatting to you and giving you money. Who are we talking to, sir?
5: Michael.
3: How are you, Michael? What part of the country are you in?
5: I'm in Offaly.
3: And what are you doing in Offaly this afternoon?
5: I'm just after finishing work there for the weekend.
3: Lovely stuff. Any plans for the weekend?
5: I might do now.
3: Tell us a bit about yourself, Michael. Do you have family? Do you have friends? Is there anybody there with you at the moment?
5: Yeah, just with my girlfriend there at the minute.
3: Oh, lovely.
5: Just after getting a bit of food there, so...
3: Well, listen, maybe there's going to be a very posh meal in your immediate future here. Do you have plans? What would you do with the money? Did you ever think this would happen?
5: No, absolutely not.
3: Anything on the bucket list, Michael? Anything you're really thinking of?
5: In the middle of buying a house, so... Hopefully now we'll cover a bit of that.
3: How much in the summer cash machine, Michael?
5: 200,000.
3: It's bang on! Congratulations!
5: Oh, yeah. I'm going to pass out.
3: I'm not a qualified financial advisor, but I can tell you how to enjoy that money. That is going to be incredible. So there's the house and any other long-term plans?
5: No, a few holidays.
3: What about
5: a car? We'll see.
3: Yeah, you could buy a new car as well. What's your girlfriend's name, Michael?
5: Can't believe it. Regina.
3: Tell her the good news that you've just won the cash machine and this is life-changing money. We are going to be sending 200,000 euro your way. Well done.
5: Thanks a million.
3: The winning continues on our summer cash machine. Be here after five to get the new cash amount and we could be calling you next.
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0: Dr. Abba and Sing Hallelujah. Today FM playing the music you love. Friday afternoon, and we just did another €200,000 gone. We'll turn on Mr. Cooper after five. You'll have another total for you on the cash machine. And funny money on the line once again. Well, we actually don't know what it is. For a laugh, they should just give away €2 some week. Just for like, just a second. Any idea what the total is? It's not €2 anymore, I'm sure. Turn on Matt after 4:30 for another last word. I don't have a mix ready for you for for after 4 o'clock, so I'm...
1: Are you just going to sit there and whistle for half an hour, Ray, are you?
0: I'll whistle mashups. Or I'll... what is it? Lilting. 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
0: I'm currently panicking as I'm sorting through my old mixes. And I'll have... Look at lads. Don't you be sweating it. I'll have an old mix for you after four. Something appropriate for the lovely day and the weekend we're heading into.
1: We call it a classic mix. Not an old mix, it's a classic mix.
0: It's a classic. Yeah. It's just reheated in the microwave. We'll get that on for you shortly. And of course, if you're celebrating, it's end of school. School's out. You're going to have months off. You're going to have the best summer of your life. And it starts in this incredible weather. We'll be looking for your voice notes on the air. 0874 100 102. 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And I'll play Bella K for you.
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0: We're playing the music here, Love Island. Good afternoon. Yes, very Friday-ish, very weekend-ish. And I have a mix sorted for you. Mix of Fridays on the way in just a few minutes. Let's get your voice notes on the mix. 0874 100 102. Every voice note on the air goes into win a pair of tickets for Shania. Now look, if that doesn't impress you much, nice. You can just jog. You jog on. Pair of tickets, Shania Twain, Thomond Park on the 7th of July. That's Tuesday week. You want to go see Shania live, get your voice note in and on the air. What are you up to? What's happening? What are you doing this weekend? What are you celebrating? Any shout-outs? Any love you want to spread? Get yourself recorded in there on WhatsApp. 0874 100 102. Shania's only concert in Ireland in 2026 in Thomond Park on the 7th of July. Tickets are at ticketmaster.ie. And I have a pair of tickets to give away this afternoon. Every voice note on the air goes in to win. Record yourself in now, and we're kicking off Mix It Friday next.
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15: It's almost 4 o'clock. 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
0: It certainly is. Nearly 1 minute past 4 o'clock for your Friday afternoon. Mix It Friday is just ahead. Stand by. Now let's get you up to date with your headlines. And here's Laura.
7: The Health Minister says possession of drugs for personal use will not be decriminalised. The Minister for Health says the possession of drugs for personal use will not be decriminalised while she's in her role. Her comments follow an Oireachtas Committee recommendation to repeal the current law, saying decriminalisation is unlikely to lead to an increase in drug use. Jennifer Carroll McNeill says there should be a health-led approach to drug addiction.
16: I think the report had some value in the sense that you want to have a health-led response to drug addiction. I think that's really important. We want people to be well. We want them to recover from addiction. On the other hand, the report made recommendations around essentially the legalisation of drugs, and I just don't support that. That is not something that's going to progress while I'm Minister for Health.
7: The number of people accessing homeless services has fallen by 101 in a month. There were 17,447 people in emergency accommodation in May, according to Department of Housing figures. Adults make up more than two-thirds of the total, with Dublin remaining the most acutely affected area. Rory Hearn is from the Social Democrats.
17: We're still in an absolute emergency, and I have real concerns that these figures are not capturing the true scale of homelessness.
7: The number of people killed in two earthquakes in Venezuela has risen to nearly 600. Almost 3,000 others are injured, with the country's interim leader warning the number could rise substantially. Search teams are continuing to hunt for survivors. Anthony is still holding out hope for his family.
18: This is my family, my wife and my three kids. I haven't been able to contact them. He knows they're trapped in there.
19: En vez de estar saqueando, por favor, vengan a ayudarnos.
18: Yeah, we're still in the 48 hours window, and I really believe that they are still alive. What we do need now is help.
7: The National Emergency Coordination Group met again today to discuss the current hot spell and last night's thunderstorms. Temperatures are expected to fall from tomorrow, but a status yellow warning for thunderstorms remains in place in 12 counties until 6 this evening. An alert for high temperatures is also still in place for the entire country until 9 a.m. tomorrow. 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
22: Good afternoon, I'm Robbie Dowling. There's six games at the World Cup throughout this evening and overnight. France and Norway will be vying for top spot in Group I when they meet at 8 o'clock, while Senegal and Iraq face off at the same time. In Group H, two-time winners Uruguay take on 2010 champion Spain, and Cape Verde know that victory over Saudi Arabia will seal progression to the knockout stages. Those matches kick off at 1 o'clock in the morning Irish time. At 4 a.m, both Belgium and New Zealand go in search of their first win of the tournament when they go head-to-head in Group G, while Egypt face Iran. There's some crucial games in the SSE Men's Airtricity Premier Division this evening. The pick of the ties takes place in Dalymount Park, where Bohemians and St. Pat's face off at 8 o'clock. At 7:30, Tallaght Stadium plays host to Shamrock Rovers meeting with Galway United. Two encounters kick off at 7:45, with Derry City at home to Drogheda United, and Waterford make the trip to Oriel Park to take on Dundalk. And Leona Maguire is even par through six, and Stephanie Meadow lies on even par after four holes in the second round of the KPMG Women's PGA Championship at Hazeltine. Maguire is three over for the tournament, with Meadow on 10 over par. Lauren Walsh is one over par and tees off at 6:20 p.m. To access three free Off The Ball podcasts a month, download the Go Loud app now.
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7: Warm with a mixture of sunny spells and showers, thunderstorms in the Midlands, West and Northwest, highs of 23 to 29 degrees.
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0: 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Dear me.
24: It's time to face the music.
0: Yeah, it sure is. Let's Let's hear your voice notes on the air this afternoon. 0874 100 102. Record yourself in. I will put everyone in to win a pair of tickets for Shania Twain. 0874 100 102. Jeez, I tell you, Paddy is very excited about Mix It Friday this week.
2: Paulie, JP, Paddy from Dave, how are you, lads? 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
0: The cheek of this, lads. 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
0: Who the hell do you think you are, sir? 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
0: 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Dermot is there.
4: JP and Ray, could you play a special request for my niece, Laura Brosnan, who's getting married tomorrow in Tralee?
0: Of course.
4: She's getting married to a guy called Jake Sexton from Sligo. They both live in Sligo at the moment.
0: Oh, stunning. Sexy Sexton and Laura are getting married this weekend.
4: It's going to be a great weekend. Loads of people travelling to Tralee. The Sextons are already there. I heard they painted the town red last night.
0: Oh my God. All the sexy Sextons in one place. I mean, that's too sexy for Tralee. And Tralee, as we know, is famously sexy.
4: But the Brosnans are coming from Limerick. And
0: well, it's worth noting as well, Brosnans, also very attractive.
4: Some Leahys from America and Wanta.
0: Oh my God.
4: We're going to have a great weekend. Watch out, Tralee. It's going to be absolutely fantastic.
0: Epic.
4: Love the show as well.
0: Hey, cheers, Dermot, and huge congratulations to the happy couple. Any more of those? 0874 100 102. We want to get you on the air this afternoon. And of course, if you're finishing up school for the summer, record yourself in and we'll hear you. 0874 100 102. This is Today FM Radio, Ireland's greatest radio station, in spite of what Paddy and Tip says. The Melt!

it's English again. I was like, I forgot if this is the Spanish version, is it? Sorry, lads. Just run us through Duolingo. It'll be grand.

0: Makiba from... Oh, who does Makiba? Who's Makiba, Chip? Oh, it doesn't matter. Today FM, play the music you're loving. It's Ray Foley on Mix It Friday. Clara should be over there, 0874 100 102 for your voice notes. On the air on Mix It Friday this Friday afternoon. Do you look it up? Who is it?
1: Is it Jane?
0: It's Jane. Is it Hein?
1: Might be Hein.
0: Hein, yeah. J-A-I-N. Hein and Makiba. Clara, cop on. Where's your voice note, man?
2: Hi, Ray.
0: Hi, Clara.
2: It's me, Clara, here.
0: Hi.
2: We're out in our camper van. It's me, my mom,
0: right.
2: My dad, and my brother, Bobby.
3: Right. And hey, Ray, we love the show.
0: Hey! Cheers, Clara. Cheers, Mom. Cheers, Dad. Cheers, Bobby. I'm jealous of your camper van. I'm not going to lie. 2 weeks out of every year, I'm jealous of people that have camper vans. And this is definitely one of them. You absolute melt. Thanks for the voice note. 0874 100 102. Where's Rebecca? She's in Kilkenny, is she?
4: Good afternoon, Ray. I'm out for my lovely 9K walk.
0: 9K? Do you know what, Rebecca? You could just go for a walk. You don't need to tell us how long it is, you know. You're just showing off. You're just fishing for compliments when you're doing over there. Did you bring your fishing rod with you for the walk, Rebecca? Why? Because you're fishing for compliments. You melt.
4: It's beautiful sunshine. And most importantly...
0: What?
4: Oh, man, I feel like a woman.
0: She feels like a woman as she's out for the walk. I'll tell you what, Rebecca, I'll put you in for a pair of tickets for Shania Twain live in Limerick. And where's Melissa?
5: Happy Friday, Ray and JP.
0: Hey, Melissa.
5: It's Melissa here in Rathdrum. I'd love to wish my son Callum and all his sixth class classmates from St. Joseph's in Glen Ely a huge congratulations on their graduation and the best of luck for secondary school.
0: Stunning.
5: Thank you. Oh, and love the show.
0: Hey! Much obliged. Cheers, Melissa. And huge congrats to all the kids finishing. A new adventure awaits. Lads, this is actually going to be the best summer of your lives. And it's just beginning today. Isn't that amazing? This is Today FM.

0: it's a Jet 2 holiday. Unless it's a school holiday and you're starting today. Absolutely ridiculous. Carry on. This is Today FM. Playing the music you love. Makes it Friday on the air for you this afternoon. This is Today FM, Ireland's greatest radio station. Red Foley on, playing your Mix It Friday. Kicking off your weekend in style, in this style to which you've become accustomed. If you've got any texts or WhatsApps for us, it's 0874 100 102. 0874 100 102. Daisy should be over there. Daisy?
1: Hey, Ray.
0: Hey, Daisy.
1: Daisy here, on the way from Kerry to Dublin to celebrate my cousin's 30th birthday. And Ray?
0: What?
1: Love the show.
0: Hey! Daisy, a huge happy birthday to your cousin. Come here, tell your cousin that your man the Milt on Today FM said happy birthday. Happy birthday, cuz. Hey, cuz. Happy birthday. Where's Liam?
2: Hey, this is Liam from Kilkenny. I'm 11.
0: All right. Liam, I'm 45.
2: The Bennett's Bridge Scouts are going camping in Strad Valley in Leash for 2 nights.
0: Incredible. I went to Strad Valley in Leash scouting camping once. It was absolutely incredible. We had amazing weather for it. An amazing spot. So to the scouts heading to Stradbally, have a wonderful weekend. You certainly got the weather for us.
2: All the scouting groups in Leinster will be there.
0: Wow.
2: But we all know that Bennett's Bridge is the best.
0: Yeah. Oh, really?
2: Love the show.
0: Hey, Liam, a bit full of yourself. But I suppose I appreciate your confidence. Where's James?
3: Good evening, Ray and gang.
0: Hi.
3: James here. Just on the way home from work. Facing into a full weekend of house renovations.
0: Oh, James, just take... Man, you got to look after yourself. You got to take a break as well from time to time.
3: Woohoo!
0: Oh, man.
3: Love the show.
0: Hey! James, good luck with the house renovations. Although, in fairness, there's nothing quite like getting stuff done over a weekend. And that feeling of, geez, I'm really getting stuff done. Some people like to spend their weekends doing work because it's actually working for yourself rather than for somebody else. Eve!
4: Hi, Ray.
0: Oh, Eve's too cute. Cut this out now, Eve. You're breaking my heart with the cuteness.
4: Hi, Ray. Eve here.
0: Hi, Eve.
4: I'm from County Limerick, Adair. We're going to see Lewis Capaldi.
0: Oh, wow, life.
4: Shortly, and guess what?
0: What?
4: Love the show!
0: Hey, Eve, you little daisy! Anywhere your voice notes for your weekend. Record yourself in 0874 101 02 this afternoon. I'll try and get as many on as I can. And everyone goes in to win a pair of tickets for Shania. This is Planet Funk on Today FM.

0: love. It's Mix It Friday on the air on Today FM Radio. Oh, what happened there? That's amazing. FM. Right, fully on. There's JP.
1: Hiya.
0: A few more voice notes. 0874 100 102. And we've got to get into the last word. The Conlins.
2: Hi, guys. I'm Nora and Noreen here.
0: Hi, guys.
2: The Conlins heading back to Nana Tang's house from Emerald Park.
0: Oh, my God. They're going back to Nana Tang's this evening. It's going to be wild in Nana Tang's.
2: And Ray, we're going to go see our cousin's new puppy, Shep, and we're so excited.
0: Man, you called the dog Shep.
1: Shep.
0: All right, I was thinking, geez, I've never seen a dog cook before.
2: And you know what, Ray?
0: What?
2: We love the show.
0: Hey! Watch the light, Condens. Drive safe. Who's that there?
3: Hey, Ray. I just had my last GAA match today, and I just finished school earlier.
0: Oh.
3: Kellen, do you want to say hello?
4: Hello.
0: Oh!
3: That's my little brother saying hello.
0: Oh, my gosh. Look, we were going to do a draw, but, like, honestly...
3: Kellen, do you want to say hello?
4: Hello.
3: That's my little brother saying hello.
0: Yeah, I got that.
3: Oh, and Ray, love the show.
0: Hey, who are they? Whoever their mummy and daddy is, congratulations. I'll give you a pair of tickets to go and see Shania Twain live. Well done. And that's our show done for the week. Thanks so much for listening. Have yourself a wonderful weekend and come back and join us 2 o'clock on Monday.
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10: Why is it that 381 primary teacher jobs are going to disappear in September? Why a leading trade union is telling people of the right to disconnect when they're on their summer holidays? Lots to get through in the week trending. New Irish passports, heat domes, and should you take a leave of absence if you're a player at the World Cup? 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And we've lots to get through in The Last Word on sport, the All-Ireland quarterfinals preview, and also a roundup of everything that's going on at the World Cup.
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10: Let's start though with the news headlines from Laura Donnelly.
1: Thanks, Matt. The number of people killed in two earthquakes in Venezuela has risen to almost 600. Around 3,000 others are injured. Search teams are continuing to hunt for survivors. The number of people accessing homeless services has fallen by 101 in a month. There were 17,447 people in emergency accommodation in May, according to the Department of Housing. And the National Emergency Coordination Group met again today to discuss the current hot spell and last night's thunderstorms. Temperatures are expected to fall from tomorrow, but a status yellow warning for thunderstorms remains in place in 12 counties until 6 this evening. Those are the headlines, Matt. I'll have more in the 5 at 5.
10: Thank you very much, Laura. 087 4100 102 gives you the last word by text or by WhatsApp. Now, for ages, we have been talking about teacher shortages, and we've been talking about finding ways to encourage teachers to return to Ireland to fill the vacancies. And yet now we hear that 381 primary teacher jobs are going to disappear in September. John Boyle is General Secretary of the Irish National Teachers Organisation. Can you explain to us, please, what's happening here?
4: It's easy enough to explain it, Matt. For the listeners, the previous government announced that they would reduce class sizes in the primary sector. And of course, they did that at a time that they knew well that the population of children was reducing by up to 30,000 in those 5 years. And now they know that the population of children is due to reduce by another 25,000. So it was an easy enough promise to make that you would bring down the class sizes because there was no cost involved. You just kept the number of teachers you had and, you know, organically the class sizes reduced when you did the maths. But of course, this government is politically paralysed. All they do is scenario planning. And one of the scenarios that they planned was, say, if there was no policy change. And of course, no policy change has the impact of that has been, last year we lost 290 mainstream classroom teachers, the year before 237. And see that figure, Matt, 381, that isn't actually the real figure. There's 498 classrooms today and yesterday, closing for the summer now next week, who have a mainstream classroom teacher and children inside in the classroom. And when we go back to our schools in 2 months' time, September, those classrooms will have been shut down. Now, in some parts of East Leinster, where there might be a few extra children coming into the schools, over 100 schools will be gaining a teacher. But those 498 classrooms are being shut down by this government, and that just shows you the regard that they have for future generations of Irish children.
10: Okay, but is this because we have a falling birth rate, lower number of births each year, and then that means that if you maintain the current pupil-teacher ratio, you need fewer teachers?
4: That's exactly it, Matt. And of course, that costs a lot less money because if we continue to hemorrhage teaching posts, you know, that's a significant saving for the Department of Education. And there's this narrative out there this last month that the Department of Education is overspending. Overspending? There's 419,000 Irish children in classes above the EU average. As you identified, there was a shortage of teachers throughout the year. 996 posts weren't filled at all. There was 7,000 864 people that aren't qualified primary teachers covering for absences. So that's the system we have, and that's why the government, instead of culling teacher posts like they're doing this summer, they need to invest in more teachers to make sure that we have a better education system. I'm so glad that parents up and step aside, because people thought for years that the closing of up to 75 small schools was the only issue here. There are schools all over Dublin where they had a class of maybe 25, 26 children this week, and now they're losing their teacher. That class is going to have to be split in two, and 13 children from each of the classrooms put into the other 26 next door, turn the class into 39 and step aside next summer, next September. And I'm glad that the parents are really beginning to realise the folly of what Minister Nocton and our government colleagues are doing. Because there's so many children in these schools, Matt, who are vulnerable, who have special educational needs, and these children are barely surviving in a class that's at the way above the European average at the minute of 23, the government has given us, whereas Croatia and Latvia and countries like this who have a way less exchequer funding are down at 15. So it's beginning to hit urban areas now as well, Matt. Obviously, there's other reasons for that too. People can't afford to raise families in the Dublin area because of the housing crisis. But my job is to make sure we have a proper education system for the children of Ireland. And when government is pulling out 498 posts in the one summer, it's time for the people of Ireland to cry halt.
10: The pupil-teacher ratio is 23 to 1, is it?
4: They give you a teacher, Matt, for 23 children. Now, unfortunately, you know, you could go a few children down below that figure on the 30th of September and you lose the teacher. But on average across our system, we get a teacher for 23. In Europe, it's a teacher for 19. And children have a lot of complex needs nowadays in Irish classrooms. In East Belgium, for example, they have about 20 to 1. But they put in a second teacher into the class to help those children with additional needs. And as I said, in Croatia and Latvia, they have 15 to 1. So we're complete outliers. We're the largest class sizes in the European Union. The government could have reduced them at no cost to the exchequer. Instead of making savings like this 500 teacher post loss in the one summer on the backs of the children of Ireland, if they left those teachers, they could easily have reduced class size down from the 23 to the 22 and then the following year to 21. We're not making big demands of them that they would do it all in 1 year, but if they last, they have 4 years left. And Minister Nocton, her county has the most small schools. This week alone, there's 11 small schools. The RTE story isn't as accurate as maybe we have figures from schools that have contacted us. 11 schools closed last year, another 11 this year. And all would have had to happen last budget if Helen McEntee had listened to me. If you reduce the retention figure for those teachers, those small schools would have at least got a stay of execution to give them a chance to plan their future. But summarily, they have been dismissed by this government. And it's not acceptable that this is happening this summer. And I hope by the time we get to the beginning of October, that all of the school communities in Ireland will get behind our campaign, because this cannot be allowed to continue
10: okay.
4: any longer.
10: John, is there a possibility that there's a diversion of money involved? Because the listener says SNA funding has to come from somewhere, extra teachers for new autism classes, 400 opening on average per year.
4: We are making it really, really clear, Matt, that government has a policy that they're going to open special classes up to 2030. And that policy is a good policy. These classes are needed. We would certainly contend that they're needed for children with lots of different additional needs, not only autism. And that is going to be needed. But that can't happen on the backs of the ordinary children in the ordinary classrooms, including all those children who don't have to go to a special class but have special needs. 80% of the children with additional needs in this country don't go to special classes. They're in the mainstream with their peers, where their parents want them to be, but they're being completely crowded out. And this measure that government hasn't implemented, a reduction in the last budget, is going to mean that far more children are going to be crowded out, because they're losing up to 500 of their mainstream teachers okay. in one summer. So the people of Ireland have to wake up to this. There's an argument certainly to be made that there's a transfer of funding here, that the money that was being spent on teacher salaries in mainstream classes has been transferred across to teachers in special classes where there's groups of five or six children. It shouldn't be an either or. Those children are under the Constitution, okay, deserve an education in the most appropriate setting for them. But equally, the parents who choose to send their children into a class with their peers in the local community, instead of putting them on a bus, maybe driving 40, 50 kilometres round trip per day, those children have to be looked after as well. And our government is a complete outlier with the rest of Europe. And when you have all these dignitaries coming into our country from next Wednesday, it's a crying shame that we have 420,000 children in our country in classes above the European average, that we have 75 small schools at risk of closure, and that we have so many unqualified people teaching our children. So we need more teachers, and we need them very urgently and very quickly, even before the budget, if we could get them. And they are there, Matt, because there's a lot of them in the Middle East at the moment who have been contacting us, looking for opportunities to come home. And we're saying to them, you better come home quickly, because at the rate this government is going, there won't be any jobs for you in the future. They're culling teachers at a rate of knots, and we are not going to stand for it. And I hope all your listeners agree with us.
15: 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Back after this.
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15: Carl Dolan from Ireland's Weather Channel. I don't know if we're going to be checking in with you again for a while, because is this spell of good weather coming to an end?
2: Well, Matt, this spell of good weather is coming to an end. Today is the last day of the heat, which has been with us for the past 5 days now. In fact, we've seen temperatures reaching 25 degrees Celsius and above for the last 5 days officially, making it a classified heat wave that we've had. It is coming to an end. Today is the last day that we will see those temperatures breaching that 25 degree mark. Tomorrow, the best values up to about 22 or 23, but more likely to be in around 21, 22 degrees Celsius as they drop back towards more near normal values.
15: Yeah, if we hadn't had the heat wave, we'd probably be happy with that, wouldn't we?
2: We certainly would be. I suppose standard Irish temperatures, let's say during the summertime, come in typically between maybe 19 to 21 degrees Celsius. That's around about the average temperature for the kind of peak summer months, June, July, August. In terms of the conditions over the last couple of days, they've been, I suppose, exceptional in that we've seen values up as high as 32 degrees Celsius, one of the hottest days of all time recorded yesterday. And on top of that, temperatures last night, as we were kind of returning from our escapades up looking at lightning storms in Donegal, we're up at 21 and 22 degrees Celsius at 2:30 in the morning. So the average daytime temperatures, the upper end of the average daytime temperatures we typically see, were occurring during the middle of the night. So it truly was exceptionally hot at night for the past number of nights now.
15: Now, here where I'm sitting in Dublin, we've avoided the thunderstorms, but how many counties have had them?
2: Quite a few counties have had them. I suppose yesterday it started off in parts of West Cork and moved into Kerry, up into parts of Clare. And then during the evening time, exceptionally strong storms developed through parts of Sligo into Leitrim and in particular Donegal. Quite a lot of videos coming in and images from those violent thunderstorms. Really, in one instance, I think at its peak, there were over 200 lightning strikes being recorded in Donegal every minute. That is absolutely phenomenal in terms of the quantity, and the vast majority of those were actually cloud to ground strikes, a little bit more rare than the cloud to cloud typically. So it meant for quite a visual impact, and certainly anybody that experienced it, it won't be forgotten anytime soon.
15: Okay, what we've had in recent days, is that maybe something that could be repeated during the summer? Is there any way of being able to tell whether we'll have more heat waves during the summer?
2: There is no way to determine, I suppose, whether we will have more heat waves in the duration of the summer. The likelihood is that we probably will have some very warm days still to come this year, given that for start, sea surface temperatures around Ireland are above average. And in terms of the overall weather patterns, they are kind of repeatable in the sense that when we see maritime heat waves, when we see exceptionally warm conditions in the seas around Ireland, it makes it that little bit easier for high pressure systems to develop and kind of take hold. So we could see this pattern repeat itself for the next week or so. That's not going to be the case. We will see cooler than average conditions. Cooler conditions than what we've seen of late. But there is the possibility that as we go in towards the middle or the

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3: And what's the message you have for workers for the summer months?
4: Well, I suppose it's twofold, Matt. It's to remind workers that they have the right to disconnect from work-related calls and emails when they're on holiday. But the second part is really about the importance of switching off when they're on annual leave. Because while holidays are nice and we're all for them, they have an important role to play in protecting our health and our well-being, because poor work-life balance, it's a major contributor to stress and burnout. It can lead to low staff morale, high staff turnover, which ultimately will hit the business's bottom line.
3: It's easy enough to put on an out-of-office block on your emails and to observe that. But realistically, how difficult is it to ignore a call from your boss?
4: Well, what we find is it's not necessarily the calls that are coming from the big boss. It can be from your line manager or your immediate colleagues, and they, unbelievably, are more difficult to say no to, because while, yes, you can put the out of office on and it's great if you have a separate work phone, most people use their business phone as their personal phone as well. So you can turn off notifications for the Slack channel and the Teams as well. But if a colleague slash work friend has your personal number, they're also sending you those texts looking for, asking very mundane questions that if they sat and thought about it, they could probably find the answer themselves, or there would be somebody who is not on leave that will be able to answer them. So yes, it can. This is needed. Change is needed from the top down. But it, one part of the right to disconnect is reminding that we have a duty to respect our colleagues, other people's right to disconnect.
3: And if you have the right to disconnect and your employer or work colleagues don't observe that, do you have legal or employment recourse?
4: Well, the code of practice on the right to disconnect isn't legally binding, but it's underpinned by legal statute, by the Working Time Act. So if this is an ongoing problem, it's not an occasional, the occasional becomes the norm, then you do have, then you can make recourse. First of all, you should raise it in the workplace, but you don't necessarily have to. And then you can bring a case to the WRC, the Workplace Relations Commission, because as I said, this legislation is health and safety legislation. So it's really important that it gets followed to ensure that, you know, there are fewer work-life workplace accidents, but also that it's not having an impact on your physical or psychological well-being.
3: Yeah, but how reluctant are people to bring a complaint, given that it might mean that they don't advance in their position in the future if they get a reputation for not being available when asked to do something?
4: Yeah, so that's one of the protections in the code of practice. Not only that you have the right to switch off, but you have the right not to be penalised. And penalised can be things like bonus evaluations, or if you're going to promotion and it comes back, well, you're not very easily contactable, you know, at 7 o'clock on a Sunday evening, or when you're on those 2 weeks annual leave, you can take a case there. But as you said, people are reluctant to do this. This new right is only in place the last 5 years, since April 2021. And since then, we've had a very healthy labour market. So where people find this is an issue, there's this ongoing expectation to be always on, always available. People are moving jobs. So the employment, the business

0: recognizes that. And that's why we see more. Now, not all, but we have seen advances where companies are implementing etiquette around contacting people out of hours. You will often see people using delay receipts. So you can write the email at whatever time of the day, whatever day of the week you want to write, but it gives you the option to delay when it will be sent, so it's not received by the recipient until a time. Also, it's common when people have their email signature that there's a line on it there saying there's no expectation to get back until it's in your working hours. So we are seeing behavioural change. We've a long way to go, but we are seeing incremental change, and that has to be welcomed.
1: One final one, Laura. In this beautiful weather that many of us are enjoying, and we're perhaps fortunate, it's not as hot as it is in other countries around Europe. The traffic looked extremely light this morning as I was on my way to do a job this morning after 8 o'clock. It was exceptionally light. I suspect those people who don't have to go to a workplace, many of them decided to work from home today. But how confident can employers be that they weren't sitting out in the garden, their employees, or sitting on the balcony taking in the sun rather than doing the work they were being paid to do?
0: Today, unlike most Fridays, and we heard this remark most Fridays, that we already have a four-day week because workers aren't working on a Friday. But this particular Friday coincides with the last school day of the school year for most primary schools. So most parents will be at prize giving, will be at different sports days and things like that. So I would imagine a lot of people are starting their summer holidays. And that's the reason why we have put out this reminder to workers, because going into July and August, that's the peak time for people going on holidays. So yes, there is lower traffic on the road most Fridays. Friday is a common day for working from home. But if you're going to test your theory, Matt, I would say this particular Friday is the worst one to be testing it on.
1: Thank you very much, Laura Bambrick,
0: September.
1: Of the Irish Congress of Trade Unions, for being with us. We'll be back with the 5 at 5 after this.
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1: 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You could get a call during the Ray Foley Show. You have to answer in 5 rings to give the prize amount and win the cash of €310,000, because if you don't, somebody else will get the chance instead.
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1: Ted in Limerick says, sick of the stupidity about work from home. Any boss who needs to see the workers at a desk and doesn't know if they're doing their job well or not independently is a fool. Coming up in this hour, we will have the week trending. We've lots to get through, including players leaving the World Cup to go to the birth of a child. And why has that caused such controversy? And we'll also have the business news with Ian Guider. Amongst the stories he'll be covering is a rise in the prices of most Apple products.
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1: FM. Laura Donnelly, tell us about the two weather warnings that are still in effect.
13: Well, the yellow thunderstorm warning for 12 counties remains in place until 6 o'clock this evening. Met Éireann has said the impact will be hit and miss across the counties, but people should prepare for localised flooding and gusty winds. The entire country remains under a yellow high temperature advisory until tomorrow morning. Thousands of homes and businesses are still without power following thunder overnight. At the peak, 15,000 were impacted. Carl Nolan from Ireland's Weather Channel told The Last Word, today marks the end of the heatwave.
14: This spell of good weather is coming to an end. Today is the last day of the heat, which has been with us for the past 5 days now. In fact, we've seen temperatures reaching 25 degrees Celsius and above for the last 5 days officially, making it a classified heatwave that we've had. It is coming to an end. Today is the last day that we will see those temperatures breaching that 25 degree mark. Tomorrow, the best values up to about 22 or 23, but more likely to be in around 21, 22 degrees Celsius.
1: What's the latest update, Laura, on the impact of two earthquakes in Venezuela?
13: Well, the death toll has risen. Venezuela's leader says the number of confirmed dead after earthquakes there has risen to almost 600. Nearly 3,000 people are injured following the back-to-back tremors on Wednesday. Search teams are working around the clock as tens of thousands of people are still missing. Here, the Foreign Affairs Minister says Ireland stands ready to help in a global response. Minister Helen McEntee says she remains in close contact with humanitarian partners.
1: Now, something we've discussed on the programme this week has been the recommendation from the Oireachtas Committee on Drug Use that drugs for personal use should be decriminalised when people are caught in possession of them. What has the Health Minister said about that today?
13: Well, she said not on her watch. The possession of drugs for personal use will not be decriminalised while the Minister for Health is in her position. Her comments follow the Oireachtas Committee recommendation to repeal the current law, saying decriminalisation is unlikely to lead to an increase in drug use. Jennifer Carroll McNeill says there should instead be a health-led approach to drug addiction.
15: I think the report had some value in the sense that you want to have a health-led response to drug addiction. I think that's really important. We want people to be well. We want them to recover from addiction. On the other hand, the report made recommendations around essentially the legalisation of drugs, and I just don't support that. That is not something that's going to progress while I'm Minister for Health. We see all of the effects of long-term drug use in terms of mental health, in terms of psychosis, and that's just not something that will be progressed while I'm Minister for Health.
1: Laura, tell us about something that's going against trend. Finally, a drop in the number of people who are homeless.
13: Yes, the number of people accessing homelessness services has fallen this month by 101. There were 17,447 people in emergency accommodation in May, according to Department of Housing figures. Adults make up more than two-thirds of the total, with Dublin remaining the most acutely affected area.
1: Now, it's just when talking about workers have been reminded that they have a legal right to switch off while on annual leave. Remind us of the advice.
13: Well, the Irish Congress for Trade Unions is reminding employees of their right to disconnect from work. ICTU is encouraging workers not to check their emails, answer texts or join online meetings while they're on annual leave. Under the Workplace Relations Commission's Right to Disconnect Code, workers cannot be penalised for refusing to deal with work matters outside of normal working hours.
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13: The worst of the showers will ease overnight, with some remaining in the west. Mild with lows tonight of 14 to 17 degrees.
16: Quite the unconventional grill setup you got there, Barry. Still, those marinated pork chops smell nice.
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18: 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It's not complicated.
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3: With Einhell, one battery, over 350 power tools, one system, total control.
1: Robbie Dowling's here with the sport. And Robbie, what is the only Irish-born player taking part in the World Cup? Pico Lopez has been saying about Cape Verde's final game in the group stages of the World Cup tonight.
19: Lopez believes that picking up draws against Spain and Uruguay has provided the World Cup debutants with belief ahead of their encounter with Saudi Arabia tonight. The African country will guarantee progression to the last 32 if they pick up their first victory at the tournament, and the Shamrock Rovers defender suggested that they find themselves in an amazing position.
20: We knew the first two games would be very difficult. To pick up 2 points out of them was huge, and it probably gives us that little bit of a lift going into the final game. As far as giving the format of the competition beforehand, maybe one win would probably see you through it, and to be within 1 point of accumulating three and knowing the win will automatically qualify is amazing. So yeah, just to have that focus now and really hone in on this is a really big game for us now.
19: That game kicks off at 1 a.m. Irish time. At the same time and in the same group, two-time winners Uruguay faced 2010 champion Spain. Before that, Group I concludes with the meetings of France and Norway and Senegal and Iraq at 8 o'clock, while Group G's fixtures kick off at 4 a.m. as Belgium take on New Zealand and Egypt face Iran.
1: Meanwhile, there's League of Ireland Premier Division action this evening. Tell us about the big game, the Dublin Derby.
19: Yeah, third place Bohemians welcome second place St Patrick's Athletic to Daly Mount Park in the pick of this evening's SSE Airtricity Men's Premier Division fixtures. That game gets underway at 8. There's two games at 7:45, with Waterford making the trip to Oriel Park to take on Dundalk, while Derry City will have home advantage for their clash with Drogheda. At 7:30, Tallaght Stadium will be the venue for the meeting of Shamrock Rovers and Galway United.
1: Now to golf, and how are the Irish players doing in the second round of the Women's PGA Championship?
19: Leona Conor McGuire, Stephanie Meadow and Lauren Walsh are all in action at Hazeltine today on day two of the KPMG Women's PGA Championship. McGuire is one under after 10 holes, leaving her on two over par for the tournament, while Meadow lies on even par through eight, meaning she is 10 over for her tournament following a disappointing first round yesterday. Lauren Walsh tees off from one over par at 20 past six.
1: So, when Serena Williams goes back to Wimbledon, who will she be facing on her return?
19: Williams will face Maya Joint in her first singles match in almost 4 years. The seven-time Wimbledon champion returns to the All England Club next Tuesday and will also partner with her sister Venus on Thursday in the doubles. Reigning champion Iga Swiatek meets Taylor Townsend in the first round, while in the men's draw, title holder Jannik Sinner takes on Miomir Kecmanovic.
1: Thank you very much for that, Robbie Dowling. We will be back with the week trending after the traffic and Mark Hogan.
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0: Traffic on the M7 eastbound in Limerick is solid between junction 29 Ballysimon and a collision in the right lane at junction 28 Castle Troy. There's a delay in Tipperary on the M8 southbound approaching a crash also in the right lane between junction 9 Cashel South and junction 10 Care. In Dublin, the M1 northbound is busy from the tunnel to junction 2 Dublin Airport, but a crash further ahead has been cleared, and there's a queue on Eastwall Road westbound between the Dublin Port Flyover Junction and Alfie Byrne Road Junction. Mark Hogan, Safe and Travel.
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1: And so, for the week trending, we're joined by Aoife Barry, writer and broadcaster, and Tomás McDermott, who is the Managing Director of the Communications Clinic. Thank you both very much for joining us. You know, might as well talk a little bit about the weather of the week, because that's what everybody has been talking about. And it's made some people, put them in a very good mood. It's made some people a bit grumpy, I think. Particularly they get grumpy if you talk about it being too hot. That'd be fair to say, wouldn't it, Aoife?
21: Some people don't like when you talk about it being too hot, but it is too hot. So...
1: Yeah, but you'll be complaining tomorrow it's not warm enough, won't
21: you? I know.
1: You?
21: I don't think you can win. And I think that the conversation is really complicated by the climate change conversation, because it's not like we're just having a nice summer. We're having extreme temperatures. And I keep thinking every time I look outside, what is it going to be like in 20 years' time? So I'm a bit of a fatalist when it comes to it, that I can't, like, I'm kind of enjoy the summer vibes, but I can also see the role that it plays in the...
1: See, Aoife, we're not actually having extreme temperatures. We're having... very high temperatures for Ireland, but we're not facing what they're facing in Britain or continental Europe. Now, that's extreme.
21: That is extreme, and we're very lucky that we're not in France or Paris, where people are having to put chalk on their windows and foil on their windows, but we are experiencing this heat.
1: Sorry, what does chalk and foil do? We had Laura Marlowe on for a great piece yesterday, but she didn't tell us she was doing that.
21: Yeah, it's to try and reflect back the sun so it doesn't get absorbed into the room where you're in, because a lot of people obviously in Paris, for example, are living in buildings with like no aircon that are quite high, so that is, you know, they're inside the house sweltering.
1: Are they wearing tinfoil hats as well?
21: No, I don't. I don't think so.
22: I'm not sure about that, Matt. But like Aoife has talked about, so it is quite hot. And an organisation who are very unhappy about it is the UN, where they're saying these savage temperatures are clearly and unequivocally linked to climate change. And like we've spoken on the show before about the David Wallace Wells book, The Uninhabitable Earth. That's no longer a prophecy. It's we're living it now. Where we're seeing the places like France, where there are people dying, for example, who are unable to maintain any sort of and be able to deal with it. And we're seeing these kind of tropical nights that we're experiencing. We're seeing the domino effect on infrastructure, where energy prices are rocketing because people have to turn the aircon on. Power supply has been affected. We've seen it in France, where the power plants can't be cooled because the river water that typically cools them is too hot. And we're seeing the transport being affected through rail networks, airports. We're seeing tarmac adem melt. I think there's bridges being closed. So there is a significant knock-on effect to it. Now, what any of us will do about this remains to be seen, because like the parts of the Gulf have been uninhabitable for decades, if not millennia. Like, so nothing really has happened until now. We come to Europe and the impact that it's going to have, and whether or not we'll be able to see Europe, the European Union and elsewhere doing anything about it. Because if you take it to America, for example, we've seen forest fires in the West Coast there. There's a, or wildfires in the West Coast there, and so it's we're beginning to see this prophecy of Wallace Wells coming through.
1: You see, we also get told as well that it's better for the environment if people live in concentrated areas and cities. But when the temperature goes up, what do people do? They get out of the cities if they can, because it's hotter in the cities. And we also seem to have a situation whereby major European cities like Paris, like London, tend to overheat because of the concentration of people in them.
21: Yeah, and also because of things like when cities are designed, whether or not they have enough trees, for example. I mean, everybody knows the effect if you walk down a street and there's a lovely row of beautiful old tall trees on the left-hand side and nothing but concrete on the right-hand side. You go straight into the shade, the temperature is immediately lower. You know, we don't have a lot of that kind of planning maybe in some of those cities, particularly like I live on the north side of Dublin. You know, try and find a tree sometimes going down some of the streets I'm walking down. And all of that is kind of indicative of how much planning or thought has gone into planning these cities. And at the same time, when you're thinking about city planning, you know, 100 years ago, you weren't thinking that there would be a climate change disaster facing the earth, right? So there's that kind of element to it. But I guess that people are experiencing now the impact of decision making and lack of decision making around issues around climate by the decision makers in the world who have the most power to make change, who have not been making the change necessary, who have not been following the guidelines, who have not been listening to the experts telling us that we're going to be living in a world where the weather is constantly in flux, where we have extremes of cold and hot weather, where people are really at risk, where there are people living on islands now that are going to be disappearing because of the rising sea levels. You know, part of the reason why it gets so hot under a heat dome is because of the ice caps melting, and because there's not enough ice to actually absorb the heat.
1: But what about
21: the
1: argument? Sure, we'll adapt. We'll come up with, like, the way that, you know, you used to be flooding, people put dams and dikes in place to make sure that there isn't flooding, and that we just adapt to the new circumstances that we have.
21: I think humans are going to have to adapt, and we are going to be adapting. You know, I was already thinking of things in my house like, oh, we need to do this and maybe do that because it's going to get much hotter in the summers when we do have times of heat. But just because we're adapting, I think that we shouldn't forget about the fact that a lot of this could have been preventable by the people who actually have the power to curb the use of fossil fuels, to stick to the guidelines, to stick to the emission levels. You know, if they had actually done that and listened to the experts who have been shouting it from the rooftops, because we keep hearing them shouting it from the rooftops but being ignored, if they'd been listened to, we wouldn't be in this situation.
1: Well, as the listener says, was in Killarney for the last few days. It was like heaven, but all the shade from the trees, and they give off a cool air as well. Aoife's correct about the trees and government sitting on their hands.
21: Yeah, I mean, look, like I kind of, the older I get, the more dispirited and cynical I get about things, where I'm like, a lot of this stuff is foreseen. We know what has to be changed in order to fight things like climate change, but the people that have the most power won't. Meanwhile, people in Ireland are getting stressed out about recycling, you know, bottles and things like that might have some impact, but won't have the kind of impact that actual curbs on fossil fuels and emissions actually would have.
1: Are you giving out about the recycling of the bottles?
21: No, I'm not. I'm just saying that the individual impact is a lot as well. No, I'm not. I mean, recycling is great, but it's not the same as somebody stopping using fossil fields, like, yeah, do you know what I mean? Let's be honest.
22: With the amount of coal being burnt and...
21: Yeah, I mean, look, I'm a vegetarian, I don't eat meat, you know, I try to do my best, you know, so like we all do our own things, but like as an individual, I have a lot less power than a person who is running a country or running a government to make massive decisions.
1: Sean in Cork says, on the north side of Cork City, the council has felled numerous trees to put in bicycle lanes.
21: That's one of those wonderful online arguments, isn't it? Like, we're not saying knocked out.
22: It's not either or.
21: Put up a parking lot, okay? Joni Mitchell was talking about this back in the 70s.
1: All right, okay. Anything else you want to add on about the weather?
22: Well, no, bar it's deeply uncomfortable sleeping at night is wrong. And like, yeah, you talk about the idea of us having to adapt. Like, if we look at having to adapt, the housing in Ireland, for example, is uniquely unequipped for this. Like, they're brilliant at trapping the heat, for example, to keep us warm during the cold months. But should we start seeing an increase in it, there will have to be adaptations made to this. And this has always been the challenge around sustainability and the climate, is that, yes, people see it as important, but it's actually in the top 10. It's probably closer to the end of that list, partly because it hasn't really affected them. But when it starts to hit the crunch, it ultimately then starts hitting people's pocket. They'll start to really begin to wonder whether or not this is relevant. And we've seen this in some elections where, for example, in Sweden, in relation to a right-wing government was elected, not necessarily for anti-immigration, but in part because of their sustainability strategy, because it was going to be increasing taxes. So the idea of, yeah, we'll have to adapt, I think there are some parts in relation to this that the challenge is going to be that government supports would be needed to make this doable for the general person listening.
1: Well, one listener suggests we should be, like naming the storms, we should be naming these heat waves after fossil fuel companies. Yeah, so we could call this Heatwave Exxon or Heatwave Statoil or Heatwave Esso or whatever.
21: Okay. Yeah, I mean, it's like, but then you'd wonder will people eventually get very used to this idea, you know, be merrily suggesting other companies it could be named after without realising.
1: Actually, I just realised as well that yesterday we heard from Ian Guider about a big increase in the number of tourists coming to Ireland. Could it be that in the future we'll have more people flying in because we have a situation whereby we have tolerable climate. Mm. Yeah, but then we'd have to ask ourselves, do we approve of all the additional flights coming in and where would people stay and all the rest of it?
22: Yeah, well, tourism is a key element in the Irish economy, and I suspect that the immediate reaction that people have is that they will accept it. But then again, if you look at, there are huge swathes around the world where people aren't living. The big challenge will be ultimately around migration and where will people go. For example, there's aspects of Canada that are totally empty. There's huge swathes of Russia that are totally empty. There's a whole load of theories about whether or not people will start migrating to them and whether it'd be a sensible thing to do. Mm. That's probably a bigger question than we're going to go through with it. But on a very basic level, I'd prefer if I had a beer and a swimming pool right beside me, Matt.
1: Okay, we're going to take a break. When we come back, we're going to speak about players and managers leaving the World Cup for personal reasons before returning. And we'll also be hearing about a redesign of the Irish passport and more after this.
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1: Continuing with Week Trending, we have Aoife Barry and Eoin Tomás McDermott. So, Eoin Tomás, tell us about Jeremy Doku, the Belgian winger, who left his side's World Cup squad temporarily and is back there now, but all of the controversy that it has caused.
22: Yeah, so over the last few days, Matt, amid the high stakes drama of the World Cup over in the United States, a sideshow erupted that some would say is firmly in the dark ages. And this is the Belgian and Manchester City winger Doku, who stepped away from the national camp to be with his wife for the birth of their first son, who's called Praise. And it seems that the entire Belgian squad were entirely supportive of him. But what we have seen is sections of the media and social media have thrown their toys out of the pram, most notably a French pundit who sparked a controversy and outrage by claiming that childbirth is a moment where the dad is useless and the World Cup should have taken priority. Doku has rejoined the team now and is back back with his teammates. But he has again gotten the support from Tielemans, for example, who has spoken out in support of him. But it's also probably worth noting as well, not that this I think would have made a difference, but Doku had been out sick as well with a respiratory illness, and that he wasn't going to play anyway. Now, maybe part of their familial plan was for him to visit his wife and be with his wife during it. But this has sparked a whole series of accusations about lack of loyalty to Belgium. Doku is from an immigrant family, for example, so there's thrown up some race questions around that. There's thrown up,
1: Racist questions.
22: Racist questions, indeed. And they have also thrown up kind of masculinity questions and whether or not he should have been there. Yeah, the toxic masculinity in relation to it. I think you look at it, Doku did what I think many of us would do and want to do, and the criticism of him is totally out of order. It does contrast, interestingly, to Leo Ostergaard, who was a Norwegian centre-back who watched his wife give birth over a video call. And what I found interesting there was that he described himself as exhausted after it.
21: Oh, the poor lad.
22: Which,
1: Not the thing to say.
22: Oh, it was a lot of hard work for him.
1: If I wonder as well sometimes, you know, when pundits, whatever, when they make these comments, whether they're doing it deliberately to get attention and to get ratings, as to whether this woman who said this really believed it.
21: Yeah, I think unfortunately outrage gets you clicks, outrage gets you attention, and there's a lot of people that are very willing to put up with outrage and say things they don't necessarily believe in order to get attention. Like, I wouldn't have known who France Pierron and L'Équipe necessarily are, and now I know who they are, and I know that this is a presenter on the show, and you know, I know that I don't agree with what she was saying, and I think that we do live in a kind of an outrage era where that is the fastest way to get people talking about you. If you know, if she had said something really complimentary and said, actually, isn't it wonderful that this person chose to make a very kind of difficult decision career-wise, not difficult decision family-wise. You know, if she praised him, said it was great, said what an amazing thing to do, you know, shows people, young men, a great example of fatherhood, etc., etc., she wouldn't have been covered by people in the media in Ireland because we give more coverage to negative coverage. But I do think it also shows that people still do have those stupidly old-school attitudes around dads in the delivery room, which makes no sense.
1: But it's also this thing about commitment to the job, because on a separate note, Didier Deschamps, the French manager, is going to miss the next game because he's returned home to France because his mother died.
21: Yeah.
1: And I think that's utterly appropriate. But I can imagine, and I suspect that there have been occasions in tournaments in the past when managers have had a death in the family and they stayed on at work rather than going attend to family issues because they believe that's what's expected of them.
21: Yeah, and again, I think those are kind of attitudes that particularly like younger generations have more of have less of an issue speaking up against. You know, I think younger people are more likely to say, well, my life and my work and my family is more important than my job. Now, that's different, obviously, to a manager of an international team that are playing in a huge event. But I think that there is a sense now with people where it's like, what is more important? I mean, if your parent passes away, I'm sorry, but like, I would move mountains to be there for that. I think anybody would. I'm sure there's a huge amount of pressure on him, but the fact that he's doing that is actually way more meaningful, I think, than than the opposite to that, because you don't only get that opportunity once in your life, and that is something that you remember till your kind of dying days yourself. You know, and I think for Doku, he's only 24 years old, and you know, his first child, like, it's a really, I think it's a lovely thing to see, and in a way that, to me, there's no controversy at all about it. It's like, people should be allowed to make their own personal family decisions around these hugely life-changing things if they want to. You know,
22: and the challenge, I think, sometimes with elite sport is that it has a long, suffocating history of treating the athlete as a commodity rather mm-hmm. than a human being. And that what we are seeing here, as we're discussing, is a young man going home to be with his young wife who is having their first child.
21: Yeah.
22: What's unnatural or wrong about that? And I think it's totally appropriate. And similarly for Deschamps, the trauma of losing a parent on the other side of the world, you can understand why he would want to take some time out to be with his family and then travel back to be with his team.
1: And I suspect that if he hadn't, he'd been not much use. And whereas now, when he can go and deal with this, he can come back for the rest of the tournament with his head in a better place.
22: Yeah, it would give that emotional clarity that would help with the leading of the team, and it wouldn't necessarily feel that he had left anything outside or that he could be somewhere else. So you can see that there would be both perhaps a personal benefit to him, obviously being with his family and being at his mother's funeral, as much as having the clarity then when he could come back to the team.
1: Okay, and we just mentioned racism. Tell us a little bit, please, Aoife, about what happened in Swords earlier in this week, when it seems that we had an attempted arson attack against housing, which I believe is owned by Ryanair mm-hmm. and which it uses for staff on its flights, who most of whom are actually not Irish.
21: Yeah, it's such a shocking story. And there's footage as well online people might or might not have seen that shows this video of bins being set alight and pushed. Well, I don't know if the videos won't show them being set alight. They show them alight after being pushed in front of the doors of seven houses where workers for the airline live. And I cannot imagine the sheer trauma and fright that you would have of waking up in the middle of the night and realising there's a fire having been set outside your door at one of the exit or entry routes to your home. Really, really shocking. You know, fire service personnel were able to extinguish the fires. There weren't any injuries, but I mean, I think people were lucky there weren't injuries. People who were involved, there's one Spanish man who works for Ryanair and lives nearby, doesn't live in one of the homes, but he was saying that, you know, they don't know, locals don't know if the issue was with the airline, was it with the fact that it's immigrants who are working or people from other countries, should I say. You know, he's saying, like, we work here, we pay taxes, people go to Spain on their holidays, people in Ireland move to Spain. You know, he couldn't understand if people had why people might have had an issue. It was 2 21-year-olds from Spain. They work as cabin crew for Ryanair, and they basically woke up in the middle of the night hearing shouts and screams at around 3 a.m. and discovered that the bins had been set alight and pushed against the front of neighbouring properties. They were afraid and thought the houses themselves were on fire, but thankfully they weren't. Ryanair has condemned the attack, and it's added that Irish and EU employees live in that area. And it's, I suppose, it's the kind of thing that it's very sinister and would put people on edge, I think, as well. And where we are living in a time where we are seeing really horrendous things happening to people in Ireland of different races and different backgrounds, and this is another kind of flashpoint where you're really worried about people and can only imagine the impact on people living there. I'm sure people didn't really sleep very well for the last number of nights following that.
22: Yeah, it's deeply unsettling, and I'm from Swords, born and bred, and very proud to be from Swords, so it's very upsetting and disappointing to see something as horrific happening there. And just again to echo what Aoife talked about, the idea that people be waking up in their homes at 3:30 in the morning where there's bins up against the door is absolutely shocking. And again, to understand the context of a little bit more about this, Matt, you'll remember that Ryanair bought, I think, 25 out of the 28 homes in this estate.
1: Which was controversial.
22: And at the time, it did throw up a significant kind of national debate about whether corporate entities should be buying up housing estates. But if you bring it back to this week, then we're seeing kind of the ugly, violent flashpoint of that tension that's occurring. And whether it is based around housing grievances or anti-immigrant rhetoric, it's absolute thuggery. And we were, you know, we're speculating that one could argue it could be attempted murder, for example.
1: Okay, something else a bit lighter than that. you go to loads of gigs, Aoife. You've been a music journalist in your time.
21: Yeah.
1: Were you at Metallica?
21: No, I wasn't. My partner was at the two Metallica gigs. Gave a thumbs up to them. He was delighted.
1: And why didn't
21: you go
1: as well?
21: I wasn't at Metallica. Yeah, I'm not. I suppose I'm not as big of a Metallica fan. I was kind of regretting. I've never seen them live, so I was kind of regretting it, but yeah.
1: Okay, but the story here is about the three American brothers, young fellas.
21: Yeah.
1: Who got arrested over their fake Metallica snake pit wristbands and who ended up in remanded in custody, time in a jail cell quite a few days, I think.
21: Yes, they came over on holiday to, I think they were in the UK as well, then in Ireland. They were in Scotland, then around the UK, then came to Ireland. And for some reason, and the details weren't really explained exactly how or why they decided to do this, they ended up with counterfeit wristbands to get into the Snake Pit, which is the VIP area of the Metallica gig. They were students of criminology, business and music. You know, the court heard that they were naive, made a stupid mistake when they got involved in the fraud. There was three brothers from Florida. You know, the idea that they'd come over here to see the gig, get involved in this, and now have their photographs and a court report there for anybody to see and have spent a night in custody. It's pretty shocking stuff. You know, they said it was a stupid mistake. They apologised for it and they had to, I believe, pay a fee or pay maybe into the court poor box or something like that. Charity donation.
1: But sure, they were only, they were chancing their arm like many people do.
4: It's very excessive, isn't it?
21: It's kind of mad that I did not realise that if you actually counterfeited a wristband, you would end up in a night in the cells, you know. It does seem like I would have assumed the person would just have the wristband taken off them and maybe just
4: removed
21: turfed out
4: even.
21: Of the event.
4: Turfed out.
1: And how many people over the years have slipped off a wristband to give it to somebody else?
21: Yeah, I mean, that's not unusual. Like, I guess I'm always curious about the circumstances of these arrests as well too, because we've probably all seen incidents where things can go from maybe the guard might let this go to actually the guard ain't going to let this go now because something was said or done or whatever. So I don't know what.
1: But it was a bit of cheek given.
21: Yeah, like the guardy obviously aren't a big fan of cheek. I don't know if these guys did. Again, I have no idea. I wasn't there. But I don't know. Or maybe I just don't know the law around this, which is likely, you know, maybe it is actually, you know, par for the course, but I don't know anybody, you know, who's ever shared a story similar to that before.
4: I think the biggest crime was going to Metallica in the first place.
1: Like icons. No, I didn't go. I did give a serious consideration, but really? Yeah.
4: Why?
1: Because the music's good on Tomas. Let's take a break.
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1: Okay, the week trending. We have Aoife Barry and Eoin Tomás McDermott with us. So, Nigel Farage went on radio and television, a round of interviews on Tuesday to celebrate, as he would see it, 10 years after the Brexit referendum victory that he claims an awful lot of credit for. But instead of being asked a lot about that, every interview suddenly decided, well, now's the time to ask him about the £5 million sterling gift that he got from a crypto guy who lives in Thailand under a false name a lot of the time or under a different name. Can you just imagine the fuss there would be in Ireland if we heard that a politician had got 5 million quid and was doing nothing for it? Let's just hear a little bit of how our own friend on The Last Word, Nick Ferrari, on his morning breakfast programme, challenged Nigel Farage about that.
6: I've got to ask you a question about this £5 million gift from this crypto billionaire. You know better than most politicians how LBC works. I'm getting comments as you and I are speaking. This man needs to tell us, what has he done with the £5 million? Get him to be truthful. Nigel Farage, please, what has happened to this £5 million gift?
14: With all due respect, what's it got to do with you?
6: Well, because it speaks to the position of what you hold in office. Initially, we were told that it was because of your personal security and it would pay for that for the rest of your life. Then apparently yes. It was some kind of reward for campaigning, for Brexit. I am told we have two different stories. Which is the truth? Well,
14: I think you're contradicting yourself there, aren't you?
6: Well, if you tell me what happened with the £5 million, then we're solved.
14: It's an unconditional gift. I can spend it on Ferraris if I want. That'd be entirely up to me.
6: Why did you say it was for personal security then?
14: Because it was given as an unconditional gift, right? The right. Understanding is, and you know very well, I've been physically more attacked over many years than any other
6: I've been with you when you've been abused. Yeah. I've seen that. But my listeners want to know, Mr. Farage, how much has been spent?
14: With it. Nick, I can deal with it as I want. I can do what I want with it. Well, I can put it in the horses.
6: You are under review, though, by the Parliamentary Standards Commissioner.
14: Well, and maybe we shouldn't be discussing it in that case. But what I will say to you is, I know that I will need protection until I die.
1: Okay, there's a few things in there. He surely hasn't heard of Bertie Ahern trying to use putting it on the horses as an excuse. That didn't work out too well. The idea that he's been more attacked by anybody else, tell that to the families of Joe Cox and David Amass, two members of Parliament who have been murdered in the last decade. I think the most that's ever happened to Farage is that he had a milkshake thrown at him. And we've had plenty of politicians here in Ireland as well who've had that done. So maybe there are security requirements, but he doesn't seem to have spent the money in that. He's trying to claim he wasn't active in politics at the time he took the money. Right. He's been active in politics for decades at this stage. And yeah, what do you make of all of this, Eoin?
22: Yeah, well, as probably many people listening, my view of Nigel Farage is that he is a charlatan. And what we have seen in his recent broadcast media rounds, whether it's with the BBC or LBC, as we just heard with Nick Ferrari, ITV Sky News, is that what we're seeing is a kind of a political or unfavourable masterclass in political distraction, deflection and defiance. One of the things he says is that the public don't care about it, but there was review and a survey from Servation that found that 68% of the public are actively concerned about this £5 million gift, and roughly half of those currently vote for reform. So that'll be a challenge for him. It's also a challenge to how he has presented himself in his political identity, where it's been built on this kind of ordinary, nice guy, has a laugh, pint in the pub bloke, and that he's detached from the wealthy elite, which is that now he is very clearly, totally attached to the wealthy elite. elite where he is getting this £5 million pound gift. And then, as we have heard with Nick Ferrari, the story is changing. So, as we know, Matt, from in a political situation, ideally they stick to the one story. He's bounced within three in the one interview.
1: He also has said that, you know, he didn't do it. He would do it. Or he hadn't do anything for money. He's done nothing. However, he has talked up crypto, and this guy has been a major donor, not just to him personally, but to the political party. He says he would do nothing for money. However, previously, do you remember he used to make videos?
21: Mm-hmm.
1: And you would actually, for 85 quid sterling, you would get in contact and maybe do birthday greetings.
21: Okay.
1: And he would do things. Once he actually did do a Chucky Garlaw video.
21: Mm-hmm.
1: And another time he did an Up the Ra video. And when he was challenged on that, he just said, well, I'll do anything for money. So what is it? Do you do nothing for money or do you do anything for money?
21: Yeah, I mean, I think if you're looking for absolute purity of the message, and if you're looking for someone who sticks to one thing and who comes to it with, you know, good faith and who you can really trust, then I wouldn't turn to Nigel Farage on that. Instead, you're getting obfuscation. You're getting a million different reasons as to why he got the money and what he's doing with the money. You know, it's like listening to an episode of The Thick of It where halfway through the conversation, it's announced that he's being investigated by the Standards Commission about it. You know, like, this is a big deal. It's not just like a small little thing. And the Conservatives reported it to the Standards Commission, and that's why they're investigating it. You know, so it's just like, it's another example of someone who says their one thing, which is I'll stick it to the elites, and actually ends up then obfuscating the truth about money that he got.
1: If, of course, Brexit was largely about getting back their blue passports.
21: Yes,
1: they didn't want the passports, the purple passports, like EU citizens have. And they're welcome to their blue passports, and they can stand in the longer queues in all the airports around Europe and wield them. But tell us about the new Irish passport, because as it happens, your individual EU passports might have a colour in common on the cover, but you can have all sorts of distinguishing national identities within them, can't you?
21: Yeah, well, I mean, the new Irish passport, which has a lot of different security features, also has a wolfhound in it, which I think is really lovely, and was made with the consultation of different people, you know, including artists, people who were asked about what they thought should go on the passport. You've also got kind of different kind of heritage items and things like that. So, and I think it's just really nice that, like, we kind of have this idea of what Irishness is and how we reflect it in the passport. As well, I think there's 15,000 people took part in the consultation, so that's really nice. They didn't ask me to take part in it, but I really like what they do with it. There's also a lot of enhanced security features. So, I mean, if you have your current one, you can't change it. Obviously, you're going to have to wait for a little while. But it's the first time, I think, that some of these security features have been used in a passport anywhere in the world, which I think I hadn't realised is quite that we're a little bit ahead of things there. So there's landscapes, wildlife and natural heritage all reflected on it, and not in a diddly-eye way, I think, properly getting in touch with Irish heritage.
22: No, and the wolfhound, it's like what it represents, and that idea of it's fitting the qualities, guardianship, loyalty, strength, for example, and it's tasked with protecting a document that's there for our global
1: just identity. Like it used to protect our previous president.
22: Indeed. And but like, I think it does give us a moment to remind ourselves of the sheer unadulterated power of the Irish citizenship, and the Irish passport is consistently ranked in the top three of the most powerful travel documents on earth, where it gives our citizens visa-free access to over 186 countries. So it's unique, and it has a unique advantage, and it's a wonderful little book that allows us travel around the world, and that we should be incredibly proud of it.
1: I think that's probably a nice element to finish on. Thank you very much, Ann Thomas McDermott and Aoife Barry, for being with us on The Week Trending. When we come back, Ian Guider will be with us with the weekly or the daily business news. That's after the traffic of Mark Hogan.
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17: Emergency services in Dublin are attending an incident on Amiens Street near the Five Lamps. All traffic's using the outbound lane to pass that, with traffic on that side back to Connolly Station. The Tomb Road northbound in Galway is congested from Rockmount to Clare Galway Garda Station, with reports of an incident there. Traffic on the M7 eastbound in Limerick is solid between Junction 29 Ballysimon and a collision in the right lane at Junction 28 Castletroy. And Cork's South City Link Road southbound has a queue between Tremor Valley Park Park and Kinsale Road roundabout. Mark Hogan, Today FM Travel.
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4: It's funny, Matt. Only a few months ago, Apple introduced its lowest price MacBook, a MacBook Neo, for just under $600 or about 600 euro. 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And such is the demand around the world for memory chips, not from the likes of Apple or Samsung for their phones or their laptops or their tablets. It's because memory chips are in demand by artificial intelligence companies to go into their servers and data center products that there is now a shortage of these chips. And that is driving up the price and is forcing companies like Apple to put up the price of their products across the board. And you're right, Apple has huge product margins. Some of the product margins are in and around 40%. It's estimated that if you buy an iPhone, as I said, 40% of that could be Apple's profit.
3: That's an extortionate almost.
4: Well, that's for you to comment, Matt. That might be what the market bears for people who want to buy the latest iPhone. But we are seeing this, Matt, and there has been a trend over the last year or so. If anybody in their company or even at home has been buying a desktop PC or a laptop, particularly the high-end laptops for the likes of gaming or people who use advanced graphics software, they will have seen the price go up because, again, there is such a demand for these chips. They're made by the likes of, ironically, Samsung itself, but also another South Korean company called SK Hynix. They would have been traditional companies who would have sold all of these products for your smartphones, your tablets, your desktop PC, whatever it is, and they would have faced pretty much very little demand outside of the likes of Apple or Samsung or Huawei. But over the past 2 years, the big chip makers from Nvidia, from Broadcom, Qualcomm, all of these other companies are placing huge orders. All of these so-called hyperscalers are reacting to the demand from the likes of OpenAI and Anthropic, who are saying, we need as much product as you can get. Everything that goes into the data center, whether it is the chips from Nvidia, whether it is these memory chips, whether it is server racks, no matter what it is, because of all of this spending, if the products are going in the opposite direction, they're not going from consumers, they're going to data centers, and that is driving up the price. And Apple products were never cheap, but if you look at what they're putting on, as I said, they launched this new cheaper MacBook Neo. It was meant to compete with mid-range laptops. Now it's actually competing at the higher end of the laptop market, and they're putting up the price of their own MacBook Airs, their desktops. All of these products are going up by a factor of, in some case, 20%. It's a couple $100 or a couple of hundred euros extra. You might be lucky, Matt. I was just looking online myself yesterday. Some of the big box retailers out there, I'm sure people know the names of the electrical goods retailers, they haven't fed into their prices just yet. So if you are buying, it might be time to get online now and buy something on one of these websites before they start putting the prices up for the new range that are coming in the next couple of months.
3: See, this is just another example of how you wonder how this AI bubble is going to burst, because you have all of the demand for all the various components. You have the issues in relation to whether the data centres can be built quickly enough in the United States and all the rest of it. And I think it is also, you know, has there been too much money been pumped into the, not just equities been released by companies, but also the bonds. So an interesting development in relation to OpenAI and its stock market flotation, which apparently now is off until next year. Is that because it got beaten to the punch by SpaceX, which has soaked up the available money? Or is it because OpenAI would not be able to stand up to the scrutiny of its finances being examined by potential investors?
4: It's probably a little bit of both. And we haven't really spoken about what's happening in the stock market over the last week.

0: So since that SpaceX listing, share prices in all of these big tech companies have plunged. We're talking the likes of SpaceX back down to where those shares started trading at 2 weeks. The likes of Microsoft down by 20% or so over the course of the past month. People who had piled into these shares thinking that they would benefit from the investment in AI and ultimately hoping to buy shares in the likes of OpenAI, which makes ChatGPT, and also Anthropic, which makes Claude. We were expecting them to join the stock market as soon as the summer, but reports overnight suggesting that OpenAI is thinking, well, hang on a moment, we're going to hold off. We're going to wait to be able to show people how many people are using our service, either for free with the number of people passing a billion users per month, or also the number of people of taking out subscriptions where they pay a fee to use the likes of ChatGPT. They're saying, hold on, wait till next year, and we'll show people how much money we're making in revenues or even potentially even a profit. I think what's really happening here, Matt, is markets got so ahead of themselves towards the end of May and the start of June, looking at all of these hyperscalers, as they're called, putting money into the SpaceX IPO and then realizing, well, actually, none of these companies are really making money. And there's even a fear that revenue is slowing down compared to how quickly it was growing. And perhaps we got all far too excited and they're taking money off the table.
1: Okay.
0: And perhaps OpenAI doesn't want to go and do a stock market listing over the summer where volume and share trading is lower normally. And then what happens if it was an absolute flop?
1: Okay, one last one. Volkswagen. This is remarkable. Volkswagen is one of the big German companies. Its cars get sold all over the world. Cutting 100,000 jobs and closing plants in Germany. What's gone wrong for Volkswagen?
0: Well, this is going to be a huge story in Germany over the next couple of months. 15% of its workforce in Germany, equivalent to 100,000 jobs, are going to be cut between now and the end of the decade. They're closing four different plants, including a massive production site for the likes of Audi and Volkswagen cars in Hanover, simply because they are struggling to catch up with the new automakers out there who can produce cars cheaper in various different parts of the world, particularly China, who are making cheaper electric vehicles. And Volkswagen, it's had its scandals over the past decade or so, and its new chief executive, Oliver Blum, was brought in to try and reinvigorate it. His plan is to cut the workforce and to cut investment, cutting around 15% of its future investment alongside staff to save money. Matt, simply, all of the big automakers, they have vast workforces and they never cut them. Volkswagen employ about 650,000 people alongside their various spending as well. That's a massive overhead of people who are very skilled workers in production, but also very expensive and carry lots of costs with them. And the only way to make up for falling sales, because Volkswagen sales of cars in the likes of the United States and China are falling, the only way to do that is to cut their costs. And as you said, in Germany of all places, the heart of Europe's manufacturing industry, this is going to be cataclysmic at a time when the German Chancellor, Friedrich Merz, is already under pressure for his reforms, not exactly speeding up the European economy.
1: Thank you very much, Ian Guider of the Business Post, back with the 6 o'clock headlines after this.
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4: How's it going? 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Well, would you look at that? Messi breaks one record and Cristiano Ronaldo goes and breaks another. The 41-year-old, yes, 41, scored twice as Portugal hammered Uzbekistan 5-0. In doing so, Ronaldo became the first player in history to score at six World Cups. It's very impressive, but I just can't believe the man is 41 years old. Whatever skincare routine he's on, I need the name of it.
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1: This hour, Tony Cascarino and Dion Fanning on the World Cup, and Ray Silk and Conor McCarthy look forward to the weekend's All-Ireland Senior Football Quarterfinals after the 6 o'clock headlines with Laura Donnelly.
12: Thanks, Matt. Another status orange thunderstorm warning has been issued, this time for Galway, Mayo and Roscommon. Met Éireann says clusters of thunderstorms may arise over the next few hours, but not all areas will experience them. Meanwhile, a high temperature warning remains in place until 9 o'clock tomorrow morning. Carl Nolan from Ireland's Weather Channel told The Last Word that's the end of the warm weather for now.
13: So we could see this pattern repeat itself for the next week or so. That's not going to be the case. We will see cooler conditions than what we've seen of late. But there is the possibility that as we go in towards the middle or the end of the first week of July, that we see high pressure returning. That's already been hinted at by the model, so perhaps a quick enough return.
12: The number of people accessing emergency accommodation dropped very slightly in May. Latest Department of Housing figures show 17,447 people, including 5,583 children, were in emergency accommodation last month. That's a decrease of 101 people, but Sinn Féin spokesperson on housing, Owen O'Brien, says the drop is marginal.
14: Any reduction in the number of adults and children in emergency accommodation I welcome, but I think it would be a very unwise move for government to claim any corner has been turned when so many people are experiencing homelessness.
12: Donald Trump's accused Iran of violating a ceasefire agreement. It's after a ship was struck by a drone in the Strait of Hormuz. On social media, the US president says the United States struck down three other drones and the ship was able to proceed. He's described it as a foolish violation of the ceasefire. The number of people killed in two earthquakes in Venezuela has risen to nearly 600. Around 3,000 others are injured. Search teams are continuing to hunt for survivors. Around 50,000 people remain unaccounted for. Today FM News, more in an hour.
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12: The worst of the showers will ease overnight, with some remaining in the west. Mild, with lows tonight of 14 to 17 degrees.
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16: Good evening, I'm Robbie Dowling. Ireland's cricketers have secured an historic victory against India, winning their T20 match by 34 runs at Stormont. It's their first ever win in any format against India. Ireland scored 182 runs before bowling their opponents out for 148. Top spot is on the line in Group I of the World Cup tonight as France take on Norway at 8 o'clock. At the same time, both Senegal and Iraq will have to pick up their maiden win of the tournament if they are to progress to the knockout stages. At 1 a.m, Group H comes down to its final set of fixtures as Spain go up against Uruguay and Saudi Arabia and Cape Verde go head-to-head. Group G concludes at 4 a.m. with the meetings of New Zealand and Belgium and Egypt and Iran. The SSE Electricity Men's Premier Division continues tonight. 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At 7:45, Drogheda United are away to Derry City and Dundalk welcome Waterford to Oriel Park. Bohemians face St Patrick's Athletic with kick-off at 8 o'clock at Dalyman Park. Shane Lowry has just got his second round underway at the Travellers Championship. The former Open champion is 2 under par. 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
17: The M7 eastbound in Limerick has solid traffic between junction 29 Ballysimon and a collision in the left lane at junction 28 Castle Troy. Shelburne Road northbound is congested between Condell Road and Hassett's Cross with Lewis Capaldi playing in Thomond Park. That's also led to heavy traffic on Ennis Road outbound between Union Cross and Carradavon Cross. In Kerry, the Killarney bypass southbound is quite slow between Lewis Road junction and Park Road roundabout. And in Dublin, St Moby Road inbound on to Phibster Road is busy from Fairfield Road Junction to Doyle's Corner. Mark Hogan, 7 Travel.
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1: Okay, we'll get to the Gaelic football later, but let's do the World Cup now. Tony Cascarino's with us and Dion Fanning, co-host of the Free State podcast. I'm trying to think of what the highlights for me of the week, Dion, have been so far. Two that come to mind. Last night, Ecuador beating Germany and the joy of the players as they managed to get their way through. The other one was Scotland singing Flower of Scotland before the game against Brazil, but nothing else after that for the Scots. Well, what about for you?
6: Well, yeah, no, well, the Scotland is, and I think we talked about this at the very beginning, that sense of utter tragedy.
1: Utter predictability.
6: Utter predictability, but it doesn't take away somehow the tragedy of it. You know, like everybody watched that Brazil game knowing that this could be like just a definitive Scotland event. Not even a performance, it was just an event. And you know, that moment, there was a moment when McKenna was robbed for the ball for the first Brazilian goal, and James McFadden was co-commentator on the BBC and he just uttered the words, "Oh God." And that sums it all up. You know, they hadn't even scored it. He knows what's coming next. And that's the thing. And we can relate to that as well, because a lot of the stuff they're engaging with now is the stuff we engage with when we don't do well in tournaments. But there is a certain element of it with Scotland that is just, it seems destiny. It seems like destiny.
1: Yeah, Tony Cascarino, what about the poor Scots?
18: Yeah, the Flower of Scotland. They didn't water the flowers, Matt, did they? I thought they were poor. I mean, you can't, whatever you do in football, you can't give gifts. You just can't, especially international football. And I thought Carlo Ancelotti absolutely knew what they were going to do. Because watching Brazil, you know, let them have the ball and then pounce on them. And they did it about two or three times in the game, Matt. And you know, you're seeing Vinicius Jr. do it and others. Ryan gave Andy Robertson a pretty hard time, Matt. You know, he didn't come out for the second half. It was a strange one, Matt, because when they beat Haiti, I thought, okay, you've done the first and the most important thing is get 3 points on the board in your opening game. And I thought they would be a little bit braver, like the song Scotland the Brave, but they weren't. They actually got more tactical and didn't look like a threat at all. You know, I thought, you know, if I look at Shankland and you look at other players, Shea Adams in their forward line, I'm thinking, if you need one more point to qualify, surely you've got to have some sort of attempt to get a goal. That doesn't mean you throw caution to the wind. And I just thought they got caught. And Steve Clark, I mean, I played with Steve at Chelsea, and, you know, he's quite a pragmatist in the best of times. But I thought his reaction afterwards was, you know, and having a go about the players have done, you know, the reason all these fans are here is because of the players. I was a bit, come on, Steve. You know, you've had a golden opportunity to get through to the last 32, and you've somehow, if you lose the game 1-0, Matt, I'm pretty sure that would have been enough. But to lose three and give gifts, you can't do that.
1: But Tony, was it also a bit of like, they're just not good enough to play around at the back, especially against, you know, hard-pressing, brilliant Brazilian players?
18: Yeah, no, you're right. You can't, you know, can't let players get on the ball that are not gifted enough to get out of a tight situation. And, you know, Scotland have good players in different areas of the pitch. They're certainly not at the back, you know, certainly in the heart of the defence. And they were in trouble from the very first minute. And by the way, the previous game they conceded early on as well, yeah. Matt. So that flawed idea that me and you have spoke to over years, Matt, about, you know, when Stephen Kenny's Ireland at times and asking players to play in certain areas of the pitch, if they're not up to it and they can't do it, then you're going to fall. You're gonna die by a thousand cuts. You really will, Matt, because teams will work it out that let the centre half have the ball. And when he does, if he gives it to the one who can't play as much, get on him, get on top of him, and make him give the ball away. And Scotland did that.
1: Dion, isn't it all typical as well that Scotland immediately after the result, I think it was calculated, their chances of getting one of the qualifying spots was 38%, to which you go, no, it's not. It's not that good. And then the numbers just keep coming down. I think they're at 5% with a few matches still to go.
6: It's like one of the, you know, sort of a US presidential election when you stay up and, you know, you get the original or early polls and they say, right, you know, Hillary Clinton or whoever it was, a 38% chance of being president. Then you go to bed and you wake up and Donald Trump is president. And it's a similar thing here. You know, it just was dwindling and dwindling and dwindling. And I think Tony's absolutely right. Like the sense of, like, Scotland took no risks in this. They've one of the only, I think, 7 or 8 teams had fewer shots on target in of the 48 teams in the World Cup. You can see that. And that's the thing, having got the victory in the first game, to actually not take some risks and to, you know, to actually try and just create something and have a bit of abandon. And I think they didn't know what to do. And I feel a little bit sorry for them because one of the first teams out in the third place position, they didn't know what to do in terms of how to play it when they were 2-0 down, 3-0 down. Now, don't let in any more goals would be an obvious thing to say. But I think that was something. And now they're in this incredible twilight zone.
1: But whatever about the players having to hang around to find out the inevitable, what about all the fans? Well, though, in fairness, the fans tend to be enjoying themselves. Let's move on to England, because, Tony, it was fascinating the other night watching England against Ghana. England, it seems, cannot put two wins back-to-back at the start of a tournament together. Ghana defended in depth, defended very, very well, and yet still England could have won it at the end when Nico O'Reilly headed against the bar, Kane blazed over the top. But it's a worrying thing for England there, Tony, before they play Panama tomorrow night. And look, they'll get the result they need to go through. But it's the thing that other teams have shown how to negate England.
18: Well, it would be an issue, Matt, as in Ghana defended and brilliantly did it well all over the pitch. They decided to drop deep and say, come on, you show us what you've got. And unfortunately, England went sideways and backwards nearly all the match, Matt. And it was a lot of frustration there. But that's international football. You're going to come up against teams that are going to go, we might not be able to beat you, but we can stop you. And then we might get to penalties. Now, obviously, Ghana didn't have to do that, but they got to the end of the game, Matt. And
1: could have had their own penalty in normal time.
18: I was going to say, that's my next line, Matt, was going to be up with Konsa and the penalty they could have got. Now, this is where Thomas Cooker will live and die by this, because he's left out some players that, you know, people like Trent, who are technically very gifted, that can make creative openings. You know, I was surprised when Thomas Tuchel didn't make any real major changes to the forward line when it was quite clear. What do you really need to holding midfielders, Matt, in a scenario where they're just literally going sideways and backwards all the time? And that will give others hope to try and say how you can negate England. Because if they get through to the next stage and the draw is quite what we would assume over here is, oh, it's quite a good draw for England, but they might go with the idea of, we'll stop them. Because we did it for Matt. And I don't like going back too often. I do it probably too much. But I go back out of time. England couldn't beat us. Couldn't be us for, I don't know, 12, 13 years, Matt. We knew exactly what they would, you know, frustrating them. And we could also know we could beat them as well. So there are teams that will know that one thing with England, they can have as many good players as they got. There was a lot of poor performances. I thought Anthony Gordon, again, Matt, really struggled. Nonny Wakey really didn't, you know, he's hit and miss at times. And they just don't look as good as what, you know, the bookmakers think they are. The England fans think what they are. I think there's an England team there. I just don't see them winning the World Cup. I think they've got a chance, but I don't see it.
1: What do you make of them, Dion?
6: I think they're, England are the same as they always are. They lack a little bit of wit and ingenuity. And I'm amazed, like, it, you know, maybe I'm turning into a kind of, you know, showing my age, but when I see Elliot Anderson going for £120 million, I'm like, why? Like, you know, now you, and a midfield of him and Declan Rice is so unimaginative. I don't know where England, how they will break teams down. At the same time, I think Tuchel has picked, like, Tuchel is his own man, and that's his greatest asset as a manager. And that's why he's the manager he is. He's not going to second guess things. He's not going to do things because he thinks he's going to pick the players he wants to pick, and he has an idea of how he wants them to play. But I do feel that there's certain limitations. I thought in the first half against Croatia, they were very ordinary. The halftime team talk, and there's always this sense with England that things get just, when they're under the magnifying glass of the World Cup, they just overreact to everything. Like this halftime team talk that Thomas Tuchel gave against Croatia has been talked about as if it was sort of Churchill standing up during World War II. Like it was just and it wasn't even, we didn't
1: wish
6: even
1: for a German to have done that.
6: That's fair enough. Probably should have picked up a better analogy.
18: Mention the Germans.
6: But we didn't even hear the team talk. We just heard how he described his team talk, and everything was and again this thing columnists in all across, wasn't just sports columnists everywhere, like, this is amazing. We all need more of these kind of pep talks in our lives.
1: From Germans.
6: Well, this tells you where England are as a nation, that this is what they're thinking. And it's Croatia. And it's, they went out and played better, and that's fine. But then Ghana comes along. Now, they'll get through. They'll beat Panama. But again, they look at the moment, they're looking like they could have, there's a slim chance they could have Ecuador in the last 32, and that would be again a real challenge to break them down because they're the team.
1: And the way Ecuador came back against Germany, having been a goal down last night, was great to watch, and the celebrations afterwards were absolutely fantastic as well.
6: They really were. No, that's again, they're those moments when you kind of use us. Plug into the World Cup, and it's everything the World Cup is about.
1: Yeah, and actually, would that also say that Germany used to obviously never bet against the Germans, Tony? But even though they won in 2014, that it seems the Germans, okay, it's not an Italian style crisis like the way the Italians don't get to World Cup finals anymore. But the Germans aren't what they used to be, are they?
18: No, they're not by a long way. I think they've got a lot of individuals. I think Musiala, we've obviously had a really bad injury. I thought that he was their best player in Qatar, then he had a terrible injury that sort of kept him out. Wirtz was very good at club level. I think he enjoys playing international football by the way he plays. Havertz is a good striker. He's not one of the great German strikers, Matt. He's not a Klinsmann, is he, or Rudi Vuller? He's not at that level.
1: And he's not on the level of many of the strikers that other countries have who regularly score goals.
18: Yeah, absolutely. And look, calling Neuer back and things, just looking at them all over. Kimmich will play right back or sometimes play midfield because they do lack that, that quality. We'll probably mention France somewhere along the line, but what the France have got, and the Spanish, you could make the same if Nico Williams and then Yamal play. They're just difference makers that can make an arm a difference. I don't think Germany have got that, Matt. Sane is still in the team, which surprises me because he's not really been that prominent in recent years in his football.
1: Okay, let's look forward to France, who are playing against Norway tonight. Now, they're both through, but I suppose it is going to be interesting, isn't it, Dion, to watch how Haaland does against France and whether France might be vulnerable to a really good attacker.
6: Well, I think that's it. I think it's, what happens in that match, even with the pressure off, will tell us a little bit about what vulnerability there is in the French team, because we know what they're like in terms of attackers, and we know the way they can rotate and the way they can, just if things aren't working out, and we've seen how they did it. So they did it against Senegal; they switched things around, and it made such a big difference. But if Haaland just sort of highlights some vulnerability, people might be thinking, okay, there's a chance because France do look so strong. I thought Spain were my pre-tournament favourites. I, I'm not so sure about them now, just the way they struggled. And they're so dependent on Yamal, like they really are, in a way that France aren't. So I think if some weaknesses are shown in France, maybe people will have some hope. And, you know, they are looking like they could be playing Germany in the last 16 game, which would be interesting.
1: Okay, what do you make of that game tonight, Tony? France against Norway. It's on at 8 o'clock. I suspect lots of people will be watching that.
18: Well, I did the game Norway versus Iraq. And honestly, Matt, Norway were really poor for 70 minutes. And if you'd have told me that in the last 30 or 20 minutes of the game, plus extra time, there'd be 5 goals, which there was, I'd have said you were nuts, because there was nothing happening at all in the game. And Norway, they sort of got going once they made a few changes. Haaland will be up against Upamecano and Saliba now. So there's a real battle there. He has the pace over both of them. But the problem you've got is that France, Matt, are not a 90-minute team, but they are ones that can just go through the gears really quickly. When they look like in a bit of trouble, like they did against Senegal, they look like they weren't particularly, and then suddenly they go. And that is, you know, having Elise, you know, to feed. And we could go through all the forwards, like Dion said, that you won't bother to talk too much about them. But I would say that it's a much tougher ask for Norway tonight, even though it doesn't matter. They're both through, both got 6 points. So that is the good thing for Norway. And it might just let them, you know, it's even a hard guessing team lineups, Matt, tonight, isn't it?
1: Yeah.
18: You know, because of the, you know, both being through. Some managers choose to go, we'll leave one or two out, and we think we can get a result.
1: Dion, you mentioned Spain. They're in action at 1 o'clock in the morning against Uruguay, and I'm a devotee to Marcelo Bielsa, who was magnificent at Leeds. But he has a way of working, which it seems there's rebellion, if the reports are to be believed, in the Uruguayan squad. This does not augur well for them for tonight.
6: No, it doesn't. And they haven't, like, he ripped it all up in the build up to the tournament, and he came up with new ideas in the very Bielsa way. Like, it's just, I've figured something out here, and you're all going to have to go with it, and it really hasn't worked. And they've weaknesses individually as well. The keeper is very poor, but the Cape Verde game, they just looked like, you know, they looked all over the place, and
1: it's such a pity, because this will probably be his last.
6: I know, and you want to see, and you do, and there's something like Uruguay are one of those, you know, there's something you want to see them doing well, and they're kind of one of those names that when they're in a fixture, you feel that, like, it's got a proper World Cup feel to it, but they haven't looked really at it so far.
1: Tony, what have you made of the use of VAR? Because, you know, we've had so many controversies in the Premier League, and the World Cup started, it seemed that maybe there was a more intelligent use of VAR, but now it seems to have gone to pot over the last few days. Penalties not been called, referees ignoring it. So this isn't just an English Premier League problem.
18: No, not at all, man. And there was a game, wasn't it, in Germany last night, where, you know, the high boot for their opening goal, which clearly looked like it, you know, that should have been chalked off. And fair play to the female referee that just went, no, goal. And there was no even interruption from VAR. It feels like they've given more onus to the referees to make the decision, and they're not so easily, you know, counteracting what they're doing on the field. So it's been a strange one, Matt, and I don't know how it's going to continue, because there has been a lot of VARs being pushed back slightly, which honestly I'm quite delighted in some ways.
6: Well, I think that's it. You can't have it every way. In some way, that we complain about VAR, and then when you actually push back and say, well, let the referee make the mistakes.
1: But are the referees able to make the decisions now, because they've become so programmed to depending on the fallback of VAR?
6: Maybe they are. I don't know. You see, we're conditioned to the way that it is in the Premier League, and the Premier League have, For cultural reasons, they have, like, you have seen them insert this class of this managerial class that wants to have it say, like, we saw it with you know, the aftermath of Arsenal's Premier League title. Every time I bring up Arsenal when the World Cup was on, Arsenal fans text in saying, "Why are you criticizing us now?" But I'm going to say, you know, they talk about how they were onto the Howard Webb and the referees all the time saying, can we do this? Can we do that? And they've inserted themselves into the game in a way that I don't think has happened. It hasn't happened in the World Cup and it hasn't happened elsewhere. So I think referees are, you know, Tony mentioned the Germany game. The England one was the clear one. The Consa foul was an extraordinary. Yeah. Like he, you know, that like he karate kicked the guy, and VAR didn't intervene. Clearly saying, well, the ref has called it. We'll go with it. So all that's right. The thing they're doing.
1: I'm going to have to leave it there. Dion Fanning, Tony Cascarino, thank you both. We'll talk to you again next week. We'll be back with Gaelic football after this.
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1: And time now to go to Gaelic football. We're joined by Conor McCarthy and Ray Silk this week to look to the All-Ireland Senior Quarterfinals. But Ray, before we do so, I think it would be appropriate, given that you were the captain of the Galway team that won in 1998, that you remember a friend of yours who has funeral, I believe, was today, Paul Clancy. Tell us all about Paul, please.
32: Yeah, Paul was a bit of a once-off, Matt, if you can imagine James Dean or Steve McQueen playing Gaelic football. He was just a really cool guy. A man of immense character and charisma. And when you were with Paul, you knew things were probably going to be okay because he was a very, very talented player. But sometimes he would be maybe behind the curveball as regards publicity with Jaff Allen and Pádraig Joyce and Michael Donlan. But Paul was an immense player. He won two All-Irelands and then obviously he won an All-Ireland club intermediate with his club, Mike Cullen. And I think what set him apart a little bit, Matt, as well, is that he always knew who he was and where he was from. He was always happy in his skin, and he was a very authentic character. 3 years ago, I was on your show, actually, and I got a spin back with Paul. We'd done a podcast with Colin Parkinson, and we had a great chat. And one thing I remember from the chat, he drove me home that night, is he would always feel that his two greatest achievements weren't on Gaelic football, but his two fantastic children, Ellen, who's coming into our school next year into the Jazz, and Finn, who's going into sixth class. And he was happiest in their company. And then you know, sympathies to the love of his life, Joanna Fahey, very from a fantastic family in Salt Hill. And she was very humorous today. She said, Paul won a lot of battles, she said, but me moving back into Salt Hill was one he couldn't win because Paul loved my Cullen, but we all have to go where we're brought sometimes. So he's a huge loss, and particularly for his family, Matt, because, you know, the GAA, Gerald Burns, was there today, and the GAA family are there for you at this time, obviously, but it's the dark times ahead that's going to be tough. And just to mention to his beautiful sister as well, Linda, who tragically lost her husband, Don, with cancer only last August. So it's been a tough time for sure, but Paul Clancy was a once-off, and he was fantastic company, Matt, and he's a huge loss to everybody, but especially to Joanna and to Ellen and Finn.
1: I believe, as a marker of respect, the Galway won't be using the number 10 jersey this weekend.
32: Yeah, Keane Darcy, as an old Park Joyce, was there. And look, you come together on these kind of occasions and they're very sad, but you know, the vast majority of the 98 and 01 team were there. There was a guard of honour and, you know, carrying the coffin and stuff. But yeah, Keane Darcy's number 22. I got home there about an hour ago and I had a quick look, and Keane Darcy is number 22 and they're retiring the number 10 this weekend. But he was a bit of a once-off, Matt, and I don't say that lightly, in that he had so many friends in such various guises, and he was very, very popular. He was in ESB networks for years. He was just—he was a fantastic person. And 49 is way, way too young to go. So, yes, Jay, Anam Gielish.
1: Indeed, Conor McCarthy. I believe you played for Cork against Paul.
3: Yeah. Coincidentally, I'm on my way back from my column myself. I Paul and myself marked each other. He was supposed to mark me. I ended up marking him more so in the All Ireland quarterfinal 2005, but we ended up working together in ESB quite a bit over the years, and people have said over the last few days that on the pitch he made people look better around him. It's a really nice compliment, but just as a professional with ESP, he was absolutely the same. You know, he walked into a room, he made everyone else better around him, and he always had a quiet word, and he was so incredibly effective as a quietly effective but incredibly effective as a leader, and he's just a tremendous guy.
1: That's very sad, but a lovely tribute from both of you to him.
32: Matt Kelly, just one of the nicest things that were said, and it was from one of the girlfriends, a long-term girlfriend of one of our best players ever. And I was talking to her yesterday, and she just said, the thing about Paul, Ray, is when you were talking to him, he was always present with you. And yeah. It really resonated. I thought, what a lovely compliment.
1: Okay, may he rest in peace, Paul Clancy. Let's talk about the weekend's action. And Conor, delighted to have you with us, because we haven't had too many opportunities in recent years to talk to you about Cork. But here they are in the quarterfinals, the first quarterfinal tomorrow at 4 p.m. in Croke Park, playing against Mayo. And on the basis that Cork have had a week off and that they were big enough and strong enough to go up and win in Donegal 2 weeks ago, there are people suddenly talking about Cork have a chance tomorrow. What do you think?
3: I think both teams, when the draw was made, would fancy their chances for sure. And everyone at Cork is just so happy for the team and so happy for John Carey. You know, they've put a huge amount of work in over the last number of years. And there's a tremendous feel-good factor about the footballers. That's always there about the hurlers, but about the footballers now as well. So it's really an incredible achievement to get this far. But they were in the quarterfinal before. They've been in the quarterfinal a number of times over the last few years. Mayo, I guess, haven't been there since 2023, I think it was. And given that Mayo are coming off a two-week block of week on week, and they're coming into the third week in a row after a big win, I think Cork will really fancy it.
1: Yes, indeed. What do you attribute the turnaround for Cork for? And actually, it does remind me that there was a turning point in Cork Gaelic football. I think it was against Mayo in Croke Park back in 2012, when Cork had won the All-Ireland in 2010, had been the semi-final in 2011. I don't think they've been back to a semi-final since 2011. That was a turning point. So maybe what have Cork done to get themselves into a position where this could be another turning point tomorrow? Conor?
3: I don't think there's any silver bullet. I think it's been a tremendous amount of hard work in the background. I think John Carey is a tremendous way of simplifying the game and getting the most out of players without making it overly technical. Stephen Sherlock is having an absolutely standout year. But they're really solid at the back now as well. They have a tremendous midfield. Ian McGuire and Colm O'Callaghan will probably match any midfield in the country. And midfield has become so important over the last two seasons with the changed rules. And they've got a fresh injection of youth with Dara Sheedy coming in, and Sean McDonald is having a a strong year there as a kind of a real hard-working wing forward. Does so much unseen work, I think. Himself and Paul Walsh really do an awful lot of Trojan work there around the middle that people don't see. And I'd say no one can question Cork's work rate. And if you were to attribute it to any one thing, it will be a bit of a sense of freedom. And they apply a huge work rate then when they don't have the ball.
1: Ray Silk, we wouldn't have seen this coming when Cork were rather limp in their performance against Kerry in the Munster final, would we?
32: No, not at all. And to be fair, I thought Donegal would win that match. But Cork, like Conor's right, they beat Meath and they were 8 points down at one stage in Porky Win, and they came by and beat them, Mayo beat them. But no, Cork have been coming fairly well. They got 17 points against Donegal. Obviously, you would have expected... Well, I expected Donegal to win that, but they didn't. But I think, you know, John Cleary, just from talking to Kevin Walsh, who's involved as well, John Cleary is held in huge respect. And I think they have a really good setup now. The lads are buying into it. And belief is an amazing thing if people start scoring. And like Sherlock shooting the lights out. He's in all-star form. I think he got 9 points, three twos, two of them from frees against Donegal. So when you have that freedom and like... Sometimes look, Matt plays a factor. Was it Tommy Walsh or Luke Fahey? I think it was Tommy Walsh came up the field. He was falling. He was physically falling and he threw his boot at it, hit the post and went over for a two-pointer. And then Luke Fahey got an absolute screamer as well. So, look, I would give them a very, very good chance. But, you know, Mayo have... I think there's a bit of a Corby McDonald factor in Mayo now as well.
1: Well, indeed, Ray. I was just about to say, it might stand to Cork. They've already had the Croke Park experience this year of having lost to Meath in the Division 2 decider, frustratingly, but they might have learned a lot from it. But on the other side, Mayo also have had their big comeback win against Meath to bring them to this. And you've just mentioned Kobe McDonald, because they wouldn't want this to be the one and only time that he'll end up playing in Croke Park for them, would they?
32: Absolutely not. But he played basketball against our school, Matt, and he's very, very talented. He's not that tall, and one of our boys is 6'7", but Kobe was competing with him in the air. And in a funny instance, he kind of fell in on top of a few of us teachers that were at the game up in UG. And I'm so sorry about that. He seems to be a lovely guy. He seems to be a phenomenal trainer. And, you know, he's scoring well. And then Ryan O'Donoghue, the pressure's off him a little bit, so that makes it a bit easier for him. And in their win over Monaghan, I was just doing a small bit of research, the full forward line scored 116. Now, admittedly, it went to extra time, but that's great scoring. And I think a big thing that happened in the last... Well, Aidan O'Shea isn't getting on, but no more than Michael Murphy last week against Cork. A certain time comes when, if your pace is gone, you cannot play the modern game now unless you've legs. You just can't, because the opposition will target you and they'll create an overlap and you can't be out there. But Jordan Flynn scored 5 points from play the last day against Meath. And it was a fantastic turnaround. And Jack Kearney's doing well, but I'd be with Conor. I think the 3 weeks in a row might come against them. And I do think that Cork have a little bit of resilience and a little bit of belief. And in the second half against Donegal, they scored 12-6. And that win and the previous win should have kind of emboldened them to believe we can do this. And I think they can.
1: Immediately after Conor, we have Kerry playing against Tyrone. And Kerry now are starting to move up the gears, and comprehensive victory over Armagh last weekend has made them the firm favourites to win the All-Ireland. How much do Tyrone have to put up against them? Because there are players in this Tyrone team who won an All-Ireland only back in 2021, beat Kerry in the semi-final, but it seems that since 2008, when Tyrone beat Kerry in the final, in all of the championship encounters since, Kerry have had the upper hand, with the exception of 2021. Any sign that Tyrone have enough for tomorrow to be able to overcome Kerry?
3: You'd have to say Kerry looked to have timed their run really, really well. You know, they're the firm favourites, you're right. This is their third weekend of bounce as well. If they're going to get caught at all, it might be this weekend. After that, then, you know, you'd say it's theirs to lose. Malachy O'Rourke is really shrewd. You'd have to say that stands in Tyrone's favour. He's been there, done that. But it's very hard to look beyond Kerry. And the most interesting thing about Kerry for me is, you know, they had those injuries, but the next batch of players who came up have just played really, really well. If you've been watching them, and I've been watching them, Mike Breen has had a fantastic year so far. Graham O'Sullivan is playing out of his skin, as is Mark O'Shea. Those three alone have been tremendous for them. And then they've obviously, their superstars come back in Sean O'Shea and Joe O'Connor is back playing well as well now. So if you go through Kerry's team and you realise you have to man-mark David Clifford, you have to man-mark Sean O'Shea when he comes on, you have to man-mark Paddy Clifford, and then you have all these other players who can break the line, and you've only 8 players back there to defend the rest of the team. Joe O'Connor punching holes, Gavin White punching holes. It's just hard to see Kerry's quality losing to anyone. But the unpredictability of the championship this year, you never know, but it's just hard to look beyond Kerry.
1: But back to you, Ray. Does Tyrone have, in Niall Morgan, one of the best kick-out specialists and somebody you can add a lot going up the pitch as well, and added to his kick-out expertise, a really top-class midfield in Brian Kennedy and Colin Kilpatrick, which will give them competitiveness, at least in this game against Kerry tomorrow?
32: Look, and they've been winning narrowly, like it was 22-118, so they beat Mayo by a point, and then they beat Roscommon, was it, you know, narrowly as well, 25-24. They were lucky enough there, so I think Connor's point is well made, that maybe there's a wee bit more quality in Kerry, most definitely, but I think Tyrone will take that on board and work really hard. Kennedy is very good. Kilpatrick, Darren McCurry came on the last day, Matt, and he shot 6 points. We were at ladies' training, and the even after, we were trying to do what he did, and nobody could do it. Like he really burst, came in and got man of the match in 35 minutes, which was fantastic. I like that Owen McElhone. He's a good player as well. Ethan Jordan, they have quality, no doubt about it. And Matthew Donnelly has been around. He's an All Ireland medal to show for it. But, you know, they're 5-1 for a reason, Matt. 5 and nearly 6-1 some places. So everybody's going for Kerry. But I think your point is well made when you said Kerry need to be stopped, if they can at all be stopped now, or at least in the semi. You know, they're just such a quality outfit. And I was watching their last game against Armagh, like where they scored 418. And one thing that stood out, their kick passing is just so, so good. Like Graham O'Sullivan, 2 or 3 on him, looks up, picks it out. Paul Geaney, crossfield pass to Clifford, no solo, no hop, 2-pointer. They scored 322 against Kildare. They do look like a team that are ramping up, and that's a scary prospect for all the rest of us. I thought I was going to have to get a psychotherapist in there, something for yourself and Matt and Connor there when you started talking about poor Cork, but against Kerry. But it's Kerry. I expect Kerry to beat Tyrone. Maybe they won't hammer them, but I do expect Kerry to win by 3 or 4 points.
1: We need to take a break, and then we'll be back to discuss Sunday's games with Ray Silk and Conor McCarthy after this.
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14: Traffic on the M7 eastbound in Limerick remains solid between junction 29 Ballysimon and a collision in the left lane at junction 28 Castle Troy. Shelburne Road northbound is congested between the Condell Road junction and Hassett's Cross, with Lewis Capaldi playing in Thomond Park. The Ennis Road outbound is packed between Union Cross and Carrigdavin Cross. In Galway, the Tuam Road northbound is busy between Rockmount and Clare Galway. And in Dublin, Ternure Road north onto Rathfarnham Road outbound is slow from Brighton Square to Dodder Park Road Junction. 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
3: The influence he's having on the championship, you know, like in a multi-dimensional way, you know, his kickouts, his free kicks, what he's scoring from free kicks, how he's contesting kickouts, how he's tackling, how he's getting involved in open play. It's an incredible thing to see. The only thing he's not doing is catching kickouts, and maybe the only reason he's doing that is because he's taking them himself, you know. So I think that's what it comes down to on Sunday, is that Rory Beggan, it looked like a groin injury coming off the last day. And I just don't see him. I don't see Manon winning if Rory Beggan isn't playing. Not to be too simplistic about it, but he's just so important to them. I think that's going to be key.
4: Okay, what about Lowe's, Ray? Do you think, how good can they be in this?
5: Look, they got a kind of an injection of luck, really. I was mentioned luck before, Sam Mulroy's kick in, Ethan Rafferty didn't catch it. And in that moment, that's where Armagh's season totally unraveled. It wasn't against Kerry. They looked like, you know, they weren't able to get back on the horse. But, you know, Lout with Gavin Devlin will feel that they've a good opportunity, as Conor said, to get to an All-Ireland semi-final. I like Mulroy. I think Craig Lennon at left half back is a super player. Conor Grimes, they have some legs, but if Monaghan can get ball, like the running power of Michael Brannigan and Stephen O'Hanlon is exceptional. And in the last game, Jack McCarron scored 1-5. They're a tenacious outfit, typified by no one else more so than Ryan O'Toole, who was a real dogged guy. I remember we got a goal there a few years ago to win an Ulster semi-final or final. So they're hard to shake. But Beggan scored 6 points. 3 2-point frees. His kickouts, like, I was humming and hawing because, you know, Paul and stuff, I didn't know how, did I want to go or not or whatever. And I was talking to a goalie and he said, we have to go up and see Rory Beggan, because he said his kickouts are drochedger. They're unbelievable, he said. And he said, people are saying Niall Morgan is this and different that. He said, Beggan is the king. So if Beggan isn't able to play, I think Monaghan will struggle to get enough possession to win the match.
4: Okay, and then Galway and Dublin. The game at 4 o'clock on Sunday. Conor, Dublin, it seems, are back, if they'd ever really gone away. They beat Donegal last week, but they had to play extra time. You look at the Dublin team and you look at 8 to 15 in particular and you go, that's really, really strong. But will they be handicapped by having to put in so much effort with the extra time only last Sunday?
3: Yeah, it's hard not to be caught up in the enthusiasm with Dublin, but if you look at them over the course of the season, they're tremendously inconsistent. So having lost earlier in the year to Loud and Westmead and then to beat Donegal is brilliant, but like Donegal were also beaten by Down and beaten by Cork and were coming off a loss the previous weekend. So not to dampen the enthusiasm of the Dubs, but going to extra time last week and the emotional energy as well as the physical energy they had to put into that game. When the draw was being made Monday morning, I was hoping Cork would get Dublin, actually, because I think Dublin would find it really hard to raise themselves. Looking at some of the injuries that they may have, It's hard to see Conor Callan actually starting. I know he's named to start, but he was catching his hamstring coming off in a 6-day turnaround. It's really hard to see him starting. Niall Scully absolutely emptied himself. Is it possible for him to have the same effect in the game again? I don't know. And just they've been so porous at the back all year, and Galway are coming so strongly with such a strong team and a full squad. I find it hard to see anyone but Galway winning this game.
4: So Ray, is that the way you'd look at it, that Dublin can't be as good again at a time when they actually need to be better?
5: Well, the rest factor is a big factor. I know Dublin are at home, basically at home anyways, but after extra time, and Conor Callaghan, I thought it was their older guys that really led the show the last day. Colin Basquel, Cormac Costler did well. Now,
4: they had good impact off the bench as well, though, didn't they?
5: Yeah. Guyton did really well. And I really like that Ross McGarry. I saw him come on playing with the club. Like, he's very hard to track. He's the kind of player I would have hated marking because he's everywhere and he's pace. But he did well as well. So I think, I'd say Joe Brennan is happy to with the impact off the back, Paddy Small, but Conor Callaghan is a massive loss if he's gone. It was my first time really noticing Charlie McMurray the last day at centre-back. He carried an awful lot of ball up the field. But Galway, the general consensus in Galway, Matt, is

0: we can't beat Dublin, we're as well off out of it. Like, let's just put ourselves out of the misery, because we beat them maybe 2 years ago. Luckily enough, the great Dublin team was kind of imploding. Killy McDade scored a few screamers that day. But if Galway, who have had 2 weeks rest, who have no obvious injuries, if we can't beat a Dublin team that's on the back of two games in a row and extra time and maybe missing the best player, let's save ourselves the expense and the hassle of going to Dublin for a semi-final and then maybe potentially meeting, if you got kept going, Kerry in the final. So it's Galway with poor choice. It's its seventh year. They do need to win this game. And for that to happen, they're going to need Darcy and McDade, in particular, Maher, that central diamond. But Shane Walsh does look to be coming back to the form that he showed. Like, I will never forget the 9 points in the All-Ireland Final 2022. And David Clifford, it was just awesome, the two of them. It was a pleasure to be there. If Walsh gets enough ball, I don't think there's any Dublin defender that can stop him.
1: Okay. Are you as impressed by Galway, Conor?
2: I think Galway, again, have been a bit under the radar, but they've done what they've had to do. Joan, their wins over Kildare and Westmeath, and they've had 2 weeks and 2 weeks in between, and just the chemistry of the draw and the tempo and the requirement to be at your peak with intervals in between. Yeah, I think Galway are coming like a steam train.
1: Thank you very much, Conor McCarthy and Ray Silk, for being with us. That's it for today's programme. Big thank you to my entire production team, Liz O'Neill, Orla Kearney, Evine Meehan and Kate Henshaw, and to Thomas Balfe looking after the sound. It's Deck Pierce next with Block Rock and Beats. We'll be back on Monday at 4:30. Until then, from me, Matt Cooper, have a great weekend.
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0: It's 7 o'clock. I'm Laura Donnelly. Another status orange thunderstorm warning has been issued, this time for Galway, Mayo and Roscommon. Met Éireann says clusters of thunderstorms may arise, but not all areas will experience them. Earlier, the forecaster said the storms have a hit and miss nature. Meanwhile, a high temperature warning remains in place until 9 a.m. tomorrow. Carl Nolan from Ireland's Weather Channel told The Last Word, after that, this is the end of the warm weather for now.
1: So we could see this pattern repeat itself for the next week or so. That's not going to be the case. We will see cooler conditions than what we've seen of late. But there is the possibility that as we go in towards the middle or the end of the first week of July, that we see high pressure returning. That's already been hinted at by the model, so perhaps a quick enough return.
0: The number of people accessing emergency accommodation dropped very slightly in May. Latest Department of Housing figures show 17,447 people, including 5,583 children, were in emergency accommodation last month. That's a decrease of 101 people. Sinn Féin spokesperson on housing, Owen O'Brien, says the reduction is marginal.
2: Any reduction in the number of adults and children in emergency accommodation, I welcome. But I think it would be a very unwise move for government to claim any corner has been turned when so many people are experiencing homelessness.
0: The number of people killed in two earthquakes in Venezuela has risen to almost 600. Around 3,000 others are injured, with the country's interim leader warning the number could rise substantially. Search teams are continuing to hunt for survivors. The Minister for Health says the possession of drugs for personal use will not be decriminalised while she's in her role. Her comments follow an Oireachtas Committee recommendation to repeal the current law, saying decriminalisation is unlikely to lead to an increase in drug use. Jennifer Carroll McNeil says there should be a health-led approach.
3: I think the report had some value in the sense that you want to have a health-led response to drug addiction. I think that's really important. We want people to be well. We want them to recover from addiction. On the other hand, the report made recommendations around essentially the legalisation of drugs, and I just don't support that. That is not something that's going to progress while I'm Minister for Health.
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7: Good evening, I'm Robbie Dowling. Former Ireland women's rugby head coach Philip Doyle has died at the age of 61. He held the role of head coach across two stints with the national team, winning the Grand Slam in 2013 throughout his second. His club, Blackrock College, paid tribute to him, saying that his contribution to women's rugby was immense. In cricket, Ireland's cricketers have secured an historic victory against India, winning their T20 match by 34 runs at Stormont. It's their first ever win in any format against the Indians. Ireland scored 182 runs before bowling their opponents out for 148. Moving on to soccer, and the final round of group fixtures at the World Cup continue tonight and throughout the early morning. At 8 o'clock, Group I draws to a close as France meet Norway and Senegal take on Iraq. Spain will top Group H if they defeat Uruguay at 1 a.m, while Pico Lopez's Cape Verde can book their place in the knockout rounds when they go up against Saudi Arabia at the same time. All four teams can still progress to the last 32 in Group G, with Belgium facing New Zealand and Egypt taking on Iran. Those matches begin at 4 a.m. There's some crucial games in the Airtricity Premier Division this evening. The Pick of the Ties takes place in Daly Mount Park, where Bohemians and St Pat's face off at 8 o'clock. At 7:30, Tallaght Stadium plays host to Shamrock Rovers meeting with Galway United. Two encounters kick off at 7:45, with Derry City at home to Drogheda United, and Waterford make the trip to Oriel Park to take on Dundalk. In golf, Leona Maguire is 2-under through 16 and Stephanie Meadow lies on 2-over after 15 holes in the second round of the KPMG Women's PGA Championship at Hazeltine. Maguire is 1-over for the tournament, while Meadow is 12-over. Lauren Walsh has just started her round and is 1-over par. On the men's circuit, Shane Lowry has begun his second round at the Travellers Championship. The Offaly native is 2 under par. 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
0: The worst of the showers will ease overnight, with some remaining in the west. Mild lows tonight of 14 to 17 degrees.
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1: All the subtle flavors of my life are become bitter seeds and poisoned leaves without you. You represent what's true. I drain the color from the sky and turn blue without you. These arms like a

That is Faithless, We Come One. Before that, we kicked off the weekend right across Ireland on Today FM with the Chemical Brothers, Hey Boy, Hey Girl. It's Dec here until 10 o'clock tonight. And I've brought in loads of tunes that I want to play for you. And I'm looking for your suggestions for tracks as well. And of course, some shout outs to get to. If you want to get in touch, it's WhatsApp 087-4100-102. Already, I've got tunes lined up from The Prodigy. I've got Delirium Silence that I want to play for you later on. SL2 on a reggae tip. And this is Brainbug, Nightmare.

0: more of your requests in the next couple of minutes. We've got Isla on the way, The Prodigy, and loads of shout-outs.
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3: Hi Deck, can you please say hello to Ella, Rose, Dylan, Leah and Fergal and Sharon in Holidays in Mallorca?

was taken from the Kevin and Perry Go Large soundtrack, which was an incredible soundtrack looking back on it. So many massive trance anthems on that one. Isla on Today FM. It is Block Rock and Beats with Dec Pearce. How about some live Prodigy? I brought my daughter, my 9-year-old daughter Ava, to see the Prodigy a couple of weeks ago in the Three Arena. She was amazed. And this is her favorite track. It's Out of Space from the Prodigy. This is a live version. 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

Delirium Silence on Today FM, Block Rock and Beats with Dec Pierce. A very special shout out, Dec. We're looking for a shout out for Ruby Doherty, who missed Block Rock and Beats last weekend as she was in Dublin for the Special Olympics event. Ruby won gold in the long jump event and she's now in the pot for selection to represent Ireland in the Special Olympics in Santiago, Chile in 2027. Can she get a shout out? Of course she can. Normally tunes in for a weekend rave. Ruby Doherty, congratulations. We are so, so proud of you. This is York on the beach on Today FM. It's Block Rock and Beats.

0: Matt McDonald. Matt is in Western Australia, tuned into Block Rock and Beats. Good morning, Matt. Enda Tracy, Fergal and Fionn Courtney and Toby the Dog in Monaghan. Enjoy your weekend. And Dervla and Emer in Galway looking for some Calvin Harris. They're going to see Calvin Harris in Dublin and also going to Galway versus Dublin as well over the weekend. Have a great one, guys. And that's a great show. We'll get some Calvin Harris on for you later on. In the meantime, Energy 52 Cafe Del Mar is on the way and a tune from SL2 on a reggaeton.
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0: Drivers, that is Dreaming on Today FM. It is Block Rock and Beats with Dec Pierce. A very special shout out to a girl who's been at so many Block Rock and Beats gigs over the last couple of years with her family, Katie Fenley. Katie, it's your birthday, I believe, this weekend, 14 years old. Thank you so much for coming to the Block Rock and Beats gigs with your family. That you're a bunch of legends, and we'll see you very, very shortly. I've got more tunes to play for you. Moby's on the way, and Robert Miles.
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1: Good evening, I'm Clina O'Dwyer. The number of people killed in Venezuela's devastating earthquakes has now risen above 900, with around 50,000 people still missing. International teams have joined the search for survivors. Beatriz Ochoa from the Norwegian Refugee Council is in Caracas.
2: This is the most scary thing I have ever gone through, and I am from a place in Mexico where there are a lot of earthquakes in the Pacific coast. There's a lot of people in the streets. Many buildings have collapsed and so many people cannot go back and they have to sleep on the streets.
1: Government will make a decision on possibly extending or altering cuts to excise duties on fuel at Cabinet on Tuesday. The Taoiseach today did not indicate what the options on the table are, but did admit there won't be a cliff edge. The measures have been in place since just after nationwide fuel protests earlier this year and are currently due to expire at the end of July. Micheál Martin admits the situation is still quite volatile.
3: We're mindful, as I said earlier, of the volatility that has been ever present, and hopefully it's on a downward trajectory and that the agreement that has been arrived at between the United States and Iran will hold and will sustain over the next while, because that will free up resources for the budget.
1: The housing minister has been accused of giving up on tackling homelessness. There was a marginal decline in the number of people accessing emergency accommodation in May. There was a reduction of 101 people to 17,447. But Labour's housing spokesperson Conor Sheehan says there's been an increase in the number of rough sleepers.
4: And I am concerned about the very slight reduction in the homeless numbers, because if you look as well at the homeless figures, you have the Dublin rough sleeping count, which shows that there was a 19.8% increase in people rough sleeping in Dublin in 2025.
1: Another status orange thunderstorm warning has been issued, this time for Galway, Mayo and Roscommon. Meadairn says clusters of thunderstorms may arise, but not all areas in those three counties will experience them. Meanwhile, a high temperature warning remains in place till 9 a.m. And that's your news for now.
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5: With Einhell, one battery, over 350 power tools, one system, total control.
6: Good evening, I'm David Seagrave. Former Ireland women's rugby head coach Philip Doyle has been remembered as the most influential coach in the history of women's rugby following his death. In a tribute, his club Blackrock College described him as a mentor, a friend, a storyteller and a constant source of encouragement. In soccer, the action's just getting underway in Group I in the first of tonight's World Cup games. France are taking on Norway while Senegal are up against Iraq. Close at home, tonight's Dublin derby between St Pat's and Bohemians is just getting underway at Dalymount Park. Elsewhere, it's goalless at time of going to air, with around half an hour gone between Galway United and Shamrock Rovers. Well, it's also scoreless after a quarter of an hour between Derry City and Drogheda United, as well as Dundalk and Waterford. Ireland's men's cricketers have defeated T20 World Cup champions India in their test match in Stormont. The 34-run win is their first ever victory in any format against India. Ireland scored 182 runs before bowling their opponents out for 148. In Gaelic games, Louth and Monaghan have named unchanged sides for this Sunday's All-Ireland Senior Football Championship quarter-final. Rory Began has been named to start for the Farnie men despite injury concerns, while Gavin Devlin has also opted for an unchanged starting 15 from their win over Armagh 2 weeks ago. In golf, an opening hole birdie has helped Shane Lowry move to 3-under par at the Travellers Championship. Scotty Scheffler leads the proceedings there on 16-under, two clear of next best Victor Hovland. Elsewhere, Leona Maguire has battled back to give herself a good chance of making the weekend action at the Women's PGA Championship. She's finished 3-under for the day to bring her back to level par. Stephanie Meadow is all but confirmed to miss out after finishing 10-over, while Lauren Walsh has had a frustrating start as 4-over early into her second round. That's 3-over for the day. And finally, Mona McSherry has picked up a silver medal in the 100 metres breaststroke at the Settecalli meeting in Rome. She finished around half a second behind Italy's Benedetta Pilato. There was also a season best time of 21.95 for Tom Fannin, who finished 4th in the 50 metre breaststroke. To hear live commentary in the League of Ireland every Friday, download the Go Loud app now.
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1: Tonight, showers will mostly die out, but will still affect some western areas. Lows of 14 to 17 degrees.
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7: Really looking forward to seeing this guy in Dublin in August. 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

Kill Cool, working hard as always. I know you love that track, Ultrasonic Obsession. What a tune. This is Block Rock and Beats on Today FM. Dave, the happy trucker. Loads of your pals have been in touch to give you a shout out. I believe you're heading to Dublin at the moment. Charlie, who's 15 years old, tunes into Block Rock and Beats every single weekend in Ballincollig in Cork. Hello to you. A shout out to the Limerick under 11 soccer boys who were playing Benfica and Sporting Lisbon earlier on today. How cool. JP and the coaches are tuned in and they are extremely proud of you. Slick Mick in Newbridge and his two favourite daughters loving Block Rock and Beats tonight. Energy 52 was for you guys. Amy and Nora, hello to you. Michelle and Mark and Liam and all the gang in Boston Scientific in Cork looking for sunscreen. Perfect Motion, we'll get that on for you later on. What about this for Robert Miles? This is Children on Today FM.

0: rocking beats with Dec Pierce. I know the weather's going to change for the next couple of days, but what a run we've had over the last few days. And the heat as well. I've had a lot of requests for this tune tonight. Scooter, this is Endless Summer.
1: The sky has changed. Can you smell the sun? It's time for the...

0: Gonna play that for everyone that got their summer holidays today. My little daughter, Ava, she's 9 years old. She finished up today for the summer and she was so emotional. She did not want school to end. She absolutely adored her teacher this year. A big shout out to Miss McCallion. It was an emotional day in the Pierce household, but we're looking forward to the summer. I've got more tunes coming up from Entrance, Set You Free. I've got Renegade Master on the way as well, and we're going to get to loads more of your shout outs.
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2: Back once again will the renegade master. D4 damager. Power to the people. Back once again will the renegade master. D4.

Niall O'Connor in Galway. We are so looking forward to that night. It's a totally sold out one as well. It's always wild. Roll on the 4th of July. Deck C at the Marquee in Cork. Big love from Andy. Deck will play Area 51 Epidemic for Rory and welcome him to Ireland. He's moved to Dublin. Kitchen Rave ongoing at the moment with Calvin, Gina and Derek. We have that tune for you later on, Area 51 Epidemic. And a shout out to my lovely husband Steve, who's whipping up a delicious barbecue while enjoying our garden rave. Hopefully the weather lasts for you guys for a little bit longer. We'll play Sandstorm for you later on. And a big shout out to Camilla as well.

0: deck, what is that tune? Haven't heard it in ages. Vincent D'Amore, Flotation on Today FM. Caroline and Gary in Roscommon. They're normally in Douglas in County Cork. Dave, Caroline, Emma, Sarah and the three dogs. And Fiona and Alan at home minding the ranch. Big shout out to you guys. Brian and Donna having a kitchen rave with Cooper. Shout out to the Leicester lads in Inch camping and rocking the tunes all over the campsite. And a shout out as well to all the girls going on Erica's Hen tomorrow night. They're looking forward to it. Loving the tunes tonight though. That is from the Three Bridesmaids. We've got Dave Morales needing you next.
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3: Welby from Galway. Congratulations, Patrick and Emma Welby. Working hard on the road from Galway to Dublin for O'Toole's. And Amanda Ferris Oates and all the crew that tune in every single weekend. I'm going to play this for you guys. 1999 around about that time. Johnny Shaker, this is Pearl River on Today FM.

0: Storm on Today FM. Ronan and Gail in Cork, hello to you guys. Tracy, happy birthday. She's in Galway. We'll see you soon for the Arts Festival. And the galley's in Adair, making the last of the weather. They're having a garden
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0: Good evening, I'm Cleo Dwyer. An Irish thunderstorm warning for Sligo has just come to an end, while a yellow thunderstorm alert for Cavan, Donegal, Monaghan, Connacht and Longford is in place until 10 o'clock tonight. The status yellow heat advisory for the entire country ends at 9 a.m. tomorrow. Advice from Met Éireann warns of temperatures topping 27 degrees and a risk of heat stress. Cathal Nolan from Ireland's Weather Channel says this is the end of the warm weather for now.
1: So we could see this pattern repeat itself for the next week or so. That's not going to be the case. We will see cooler than average conditions. Cooler conditions than what we've seen of late. But there is the possibility that as we go in towards the middle or the end of the first week of July, that we see high pressure returning. That's already been hinted at by the model, so perhaps a quick enough return.
0: The number of people killed in Venezuela's devastating earthquakes has now risen above 900, with around 50,000 people still missing. International teams have joined the search for survivors. Hospitals in some of the worst hit areas are struggling to cope with the scale of the disaster. Many families are still waiting for news of loved ones. The Health Minister wants to allow more time for families to engage with the facilitator involved in the planned inquiry into Children's Health Ireland. Independent facilitator Remy Farrell was appointed in March when the scoping investigation started. Since then, two groups have said the process is flawed and they can't support it amid concerns the process will not be transparent or based on the needs of the families involved. Jennifer Carroll McNeill says there are some groups who may still want to engage.
2: I have suggested to Remy Farrell in a discussion with him this week where he was updating me on his progress. I have suggested to him that we leave more time for facilitation of engagement for anybody who wants to do that, recognising that there are some groups who may wish to at some point engage, but also that there are people contacting him independently who want to engage, and I think that it's really important to allow time to really facilitate that.
0: People are asked to avoid the Ward Park area of Bangor in County Down this evening. It's due to the discovery of a suspected historic munition. Police are working to assess the object. They say keeping people safe is paramount and they will not take any risks. And that's your news for now.
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5: Good evening, I'm David Seagrave. It's half-time in the final group stage games of Group I of this year's World Cup. France look likely to finish top. They lead Norway 3-1 thanks to an Ousmane Dembele hat-trick. While Senegal could sneak a place in the round of 32, they lead 10-man Iran 1-0 through Habib Diarra. Closer to home, Shamrock Rovers have taken a 2-0 lead against Galway United in the League of Ireland Premier Division. Elsewhere, Colm Whelan has given Bohemians a 1-0 lead over St Pat's. However, they've since gone down to 10 men after a red card for Patrick Hickey. Derry City lead Drogheda United by the same scoreline, and Dundalk are 2-1 up against Waterford. Former Ireland women's rugby head coach Philip Doyle has been remembered as the most influential coach in the history of women's rugby following his death at the age of 61. The Grand Slam winning coach was in charge of the women's national team across two stints. In a tribute, his club Blackrock College described him as a mentor, a friend, a storyteller and a constant source of encouragement. Ireland's men's cricketers have defeated T20 World Cup champions India in their test match in Stormont. The 34-run win is their first ever victory in any format against the world champions. In golf, an opening hole birdie has helped Shane Lowry move to 3-under par at the Travelers Championship. Scotty Scheffler leads the proceedings there on 16-under. He's 2 clear of next best Victor Hovland. Elsewhere, Leona Maguire has battled back to give herself a good chance of making the weekend action at the Women's PGA Championship. She's finished 3-under for the day to bring her back to level par. Stephanie Meadow has finished her second round and remains on 10-over, while Lauren Walsh has had a frustrating start and is 3-over as she makes the turn. And finally to athletics, Mona McSharry has picked up a silver medal in the 100 metres breaststroke at the Sede Colli meet in Rome. She finished around half a second behind Italy's Benedetta Pilato. There was also a season best time of 21.95 for Tom Fannin, who finished fourth in the 50 metre backstroke. To hear live commentary in the League of Ireland every Friday, download the Go Loud app now.
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0: Tonight, showers will mostly die out, but will still affect some western areas. It'll become cloudier overnight. Lows of 14 to 17 degrees.
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9: 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Kicking off with the time frequency, this is New Emotion.

such a good track, and she is so lovely as well as being an insane talent. That is Jazzy, Can't Deny It on Today FM. Before that, we played The Time Frequency, New Emotion. Thank you so much for all the requests that have come in since 7 o'clock. I always say this, but there's no playlist on this show. I pick out a couple of tracks that I want to play that maybe I've listened to during the week. And the rest are just suggestions that you've sent in to me during the week or tonight on the show as well. And I love it, and I wouldn't have it any other way. The people behind Faithless also behind this track. OT Quartet, this is Hold That Sucker Down on Today FM. It's Block Rock and Beats.

0: Kelly Courtney. I'm going to play that for you. Dirty Vegas, Days Go By on Today FM. It's Block Rock and Beats with Dec Pierce, JD, Plastic Dreams. I'm going to play that for you in about 10 minutes' time, and a tune from Robin S. next.
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JD, Plastic Dreams on Today FM. Robin S, beautiful vocal. Before that, Show Me Love. All the gang from Custom Wood Designs, hello to you. I know you love this track. Haven't played this on the show in quite a while. It was wild. What a memory. On the Abbey Discs record label, Area 51. This is

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That's especially for Paul Duffy tonight. One of his favourite tracks. And he was looking for it as well. Shades of Rhythm, Sound of Eden on Today FM. It's Block Rock and Beats with Dec Pearce. Have a wonderful Friday night. Steve K is getting ready to go with Today FM 80s. But what about this for a tune? Sunscreen.

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0: 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Wrapping up the show tonight. That's the real thing. This is Block Rock and Beats on Today FM. 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
1: Good evening, I'm Kino Dwar. The DUP's announced an independent review into fresh claims involving Geoffrey Donaldson. The party says it's deeply concerned some may have had knowledge of alleged inappropriate behaviour by his disgraced former leader. Donaldson was convicted of 18 child sex offences on Monday. Leaders have previously insisted there was no inkling in the party. For the first time since December 2025, there is a decrease in the number of people accessing emergency accommodation. There were 101 fewer people recorded in May, but the total still exceeds 17,400. Social Democrats TD Rory Hearn is accusing the government of normalising homelessness.
2: I challenged the Minister and the Taoiseach on this week in the Dáil, and what struck me in their responses, and it's similar from the Taoiseach, they refer to this churn of people and that there's kind of an inevitable amount of churn in the private rental sector. There is nothing inevitable or normal about eviction levels at 27,000 households in the period since the minister was appointed.
1: 920 people are now known to have been killed in a double earthquake which hit Venezuela on Wednesday, but that number is expected to rise significantly as tens of thousands remain unaccounted for. Round-the-clock searches are continuing to find survivors in the rubble. Meanwhile, in the UK, a team of firefighters has left RAF Bryce Norton as part of their efforts to assist. Russ Gordon is the coordinator.
3: The team is an urban search and rescue team, so we specialise in retrieving people from collapsed structures. A part of the team, we have six life-saving dogs. The dogs are the best tool in our box.
1: A number of counties in the west have been hit by thunderstorms and localised flooding tonight after an orange warning came to an end. A yellow thunderstorm alert for Cavan, Donegal, Monaghan, Connacht and Longford is finishing around now. A yellow high temperature warning for the whole country is in place till 9 o'clock tomorrow morning. Delta Goodrum says she's honoured to be joining Strictly Come Dancing in the UK. The Australian singer says she's unsure about her dancing abilities, but is excited to give it a go. And that's your news for now.
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5: Good evening, I'm David Seagrave. It's almost full time in the final group stage games of Group I at this year's World Cup. France look likely to finish top. They lead Norway 3-1 thanks to an Ousmane Dembele hat-trick. Senegal are cruising past Iraq. They're 5-0 up heading into the final few minutes. The action continues overnight with tournament debutants Cape Verde hoping to make the knockout stages when they take on Saudi Arabia in Group H. Shamrock Rovers defender Pigo Lopez is hopeful they can pull off another big result, having drawn their opening two games.
6: Pick up 2 points out of them was huge, and it probably gives us that little bit of a lift going into the final game beforehand. Maybe one win would probably see you through it, and to be within 1 point of accumulating 3 and knowing a win will automatically qualify is amazing. So yeah, just to have that focus now and really hone in on this is a really big game for us now.
5: At the same time, Spain take on Uruguay, while in Group G, Belgium take on New Zealand and Egypt face Iran. All three qualification spots are still up for grabs in that one. Close to home, league leader Shamrock Rovers strengthen their grip on the top spot with a 3-1 win over Galway United in the League of Ireland Premier Division. Michael Noonan, Aaron Green and John McGovern on the score sheet for the Hoops. Derry City beat Drogheda United 2-0 in their return to the Ryan McBride Brandywell, while Waterford defeated Dundalk 3-2. Elsewhere, 10-man Bohemians beat St Pat's 2-0. In golf, Shane Lowry has finished his second round at the Travellers Championship. The Offaly man shot an impressive 5-under par to leave him 7-under across both days. He's 9 shots off clubhouse leader Scotty Scheffler. In cricket, the Ireland's men's team made history this afternoon after securing a first ever win against India. They defeated the T20 World Cup winners in a test match in Stormont. Ireland scored 182 runs before bowling out their opponents for 148. And finally, Mona McSharry has picked up a silver medal in the 100 metre breaststroke at the Sede Colle meet in Rome. She finished around half a second behind Italy's Benedetta Pilato. There was also a season best time of 21.95 for Tom Fannin. To access 3 free Off the Ball podcasts a month, download the Go Loud app now.
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1: Tonight, showers will mostly die out, but will still affect some western areas. It'll become cloudier overnight. Lows of 14 to 17 degrees.
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2: Here we go. After 10 o'clock on a Friday night, let's fire up the Soda Stream machine. Pour me a drink. I'm ready to play you the greatest 80s hits in the world here on Today FM. Belinda Carlisle on the way. Depeche Mode to come as well. And let's do it. Billy Idol, Rebel Yeah, Today

Council on Today FM 80s. And Mr. Paul Weller, he was up in Belfast performing at Custom House Square on Wednesday. Right now, he's live on stage at the Marquee in Cork. And then Sunday, he's in Fairview Park in Dublin. Not to be missed, the one and only Paul Weller. Depeche Mode to come ahead of Belinda Carlisle now. Leave a light on. 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

Just can't get enough of the 80s here on Today FM. That is Depeche Mode. Now, this band from New York in their very early days, Madonna was briefly a drummer in the band. And this was one of their biggest hits from 1987, Breakfast Club, right on track on Today.

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0: action, I Believe in Love from the Human League. Maybe you were lucky enough to see them back in May at King John's Castle in Limerick. They were just brilliant. Today, FM80s, more great songs to play from the Bangles. Oh, we got Wang Chung, Everybody Have Fun Tonight. And Steve Silkerly, Jack Your Body, plays next.
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If ever there was a song that screams 80s music, that's it right there. Wang Chung. Everybody have fun tonight on Today FM 80s. Let's get a couple of more great songs in before 11 o'clock.

0: the Bangles, Hazy Shade of Winter on Today FM 80. Steve Kay here with you every Friday night from 10 o'clock, playing these brilliant songs. And after 11 o'clock, news and sport, more to come from Diana Ross, Genesis, and The Boss, Dancing in the Dark.
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5: Good evening, I'm Kino Dwyer. The DUP has announced an independent review into fresh claims involving Geoffrey Donaldson. The party says it's deeply concerned some may have had knowledge of alleged inappropriate behaviour by its disgraced former leader. Donaldson was convicted of 18 child sex offences on Monday. Leaders have previously insisted there was no inkling in the party. The Foreign Affairs Minister says she has not been lobbied by the American government in relation to the Occupied Territories Bill, but she's acknowledged the embassy here has made clear the country's position on the proposed law. It passed the committee stage in the Dáil last night. Minister Helen McAtee had this to say when asked if she was lobbied by any representative from the US not to pass the bill.
6: So no, is the honest answer. I mean, the embassy earlier on had made it very clear, and that was before I came into the department, their views on it, and they've made it known. But no, I haven't, and I've been working on this legislation, and I think it's the right thing to do.
5: For the first time since December 2025, there's a drop in the number of people accessing emergency accommodation. There were 101 fewer people recorded in May, but the total still tops 17,400. The Labour Party claims the government's new housing bill could distort the emergency accommodation figures because people will no longer be eligible to access the service. Deputy Conor Sheehan says the bill could also isolate marginalised groups.
7: And I'm concerned about the housing bill. This is the housing miscellaneous provisions bill because of the additional burden of proof that is going to put on people who need emergency accommodation and social housing.
5: 920 people are now known to have been killed in a double earthquake which hit Venezuela on Wednesday, but that number is expected to rise significantly as tens of thousands of people remain unaccounted for. Lionel Richie has postponed a number of shows on doctor's advice after he was reportedly taken to hospital following a gig. The 77-year-old said to have cut short a concert in Minnesota on Wednesday. Now a venue where he was due to perform with funk band Earth, Wind and Fire tonight has confirmed the show will be postponed along with other dates. And that's your news for now.
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8: With Einhell, one battery, over 350 power tools, one system, total control.
9: Good evening, I'm David Seagrave. Group I is the latest to be settled at this year's World Cup. France beat Norway 4-1 thanks to a late goal from Desiree Doué and an Ousmane Dembele hat-trick. Senegal hammered 10-man Iraq 5-0 to secure their spot in the round of 32. The action continues overnight with tournament debutants Cape Verde hoping to make the knockout stages when they take on Saudi Arabia in Group H. Shamrock Rovers defender Pigo Lopez is hopeful they can pull off another big result, having drawn their opening two games.
10: Pick up 2 points out of them was huge, and it probably gives us that a little bit of a lift going into the final game. Beforehand, maybe one win would probably see you through it, and to be within 1 point of accumulating 3 and knowing a win will automatically qualify is amazing. So yeah, just to have that focus now and really hone in on this is a really big game for us now.
9: At the same time, Spain take on Uruguay, while in Group G, Belgium take on New Zealand and Egypt face Iran. All three qualification spots are still up for grabs in that one. Close to home, league leaders Shamrock Rovers strengthen their grip on the top spot with a 3-1 win over Galway United in the League of Ireland Premier Division. Michael Noonan, Aaron Green and John McGovern were all on the score sheet for the Hoops. Derry City beat Drogheda United 2-0 in their return to the Ryan McBride Brandywell, while Waterford defeated Dundalk 3-2. Elsewhere, 10-man Bohemians stunned St. Pat's with a 2-0 win at Dalymount Park to move back up to second. In golf, Shane Lowry has finished his second round at the Travellers Championship. The Offaly man shot an impressive 5-under par to leave him 7-under across both days. He's 9 shots off clubhouse leader Scotty Scheffler. Ireland's men's cricketers made history this afternoon, securing a first ever win against India. They defeated the T20 World Cup winners in a test match in Stormont. Ireland scored 182 runs before bowling their opponents out for 148. And finally, Mona McSharry has picked up a silver medal in the 100 metre breaststroke at the Set Colli meet in Rome. She finished around half a second behind Italy's Benedetta Pilato. There was also a season best time of 21.95 for Tom Fannin, who finished fourth in the 50 metre backstroke. To access 3 free Off the Ball podcasts a month, download the Go Loud app now.
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5: Tonight, showers will mostly die out, but will still affect some western areas. It'll become cloudier overnight. Lows of 14 to 17 degrees.
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2: Time to pump up the tires on your BMX. We're going in for another hour of brilliant 80s songs here on Today FM. Diana Ross on the way, Genesis to come, and now the bus.
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Ross, Upside Down on Today FM 80s. Now, the year was 1986. The biggest film in the cinema that year, Tom Cruise in Top Gun, I Feel the Need. The Need for Speed, and this was a massive hit in that year from Genesis, Invisible Touch. Ooh.

Just an incredible song, Getting Away With It from Electronic on Today FM 80s. Now, a real family affair back in 1981. Kim Wilde, at the age of 20, her dad, Marty, wrote and composed this song, and her brother, Ricky, produced it. It's Kim Wilde, Kids in America, Today FM 80s.

Tears for Fears, shout on Today FM 80s. Now reminding you of our wonderful 80s music stream, 24/7 playing the greatest songs right there on the Go Loud app. The hits roll on, Bob Seger to come, and ABC now, All of My Heart.

0: mistaken that voice, the incredible Alison Moyet is This Love on Today FM 80s. And you can catch her live in concert at 3 Olympia Theatre in Dublin on November 2nd. Then the following night in Belfast at the Waterfront Hall on November 3rd. Let's get a couple of more great songs in before midnight from Adam Ant. Tight Fit, The Lion Sleeps Tonight. Remember that song? And Billy Ocean plays next.
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Goody Two Shoes, Adam Ant on Today FM 80s. He is from London. And let's stay with a band from London. 1982 was the year. A number one hit for Tight Fit. The song, The Lion Sleeps Tonight. Now we move.

0: Today, FM 80s. Oh, I had to finish with The Cure tonight. That song, Just Like Heaven, you would have heard at their gig tonight if you were there at Marley Park in Dublin. Steve Kay, moving aside, have a fantastic weekend. I'll see you back here next Friday night from 10 o'clock when I'll be here to play for you more of the greatest 80s hits in the world.
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3: Climate experts are predicting that by 2050, when I could still be alive, the temperatures will go up to 48 degrees. And I just cannot imagine that, because already, you know, anything over 40, you can barely breathe. You can't think. Your brain just kind of turns to mush. You know, you can't do any exercise. And what is it going to be like at 48 degrees?
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1: Good evening, I'm Clean O'Dwyer. The DUP has announced an independent review into fresh claims involving Geoffrey Donaldson. The party says it's deeply concerned some may have had knowledge of alleged inappropriate behaviour by its disgraced former leader. Donaldson was convicted of 18 child sex offences on Monday. Leaders have previously insisted there was no inkling in the party. The Foreign Affairs Minister has dismissed suggestions legislation on amending the triple lock has been delayed. It follows reports Taoiseach Micheál Martin told his parliamentary party it would be deferred to the autumn. The bill will remove the need for a UN mandate to deploy Irish troops abroad. Minister Helen McEntee says it was always the intention to bring forward the legislation later this year.
2: So the plan was to bring it in the new term, and I think it's important that we have debate and discussion, not just within political parties, but I know there's a lot of people, for all the reasons that you've outlined, have interest in this. But it's a clear commitment, and you know, as I said, when it comes to government, we debated, we discussed this, it's in our programme for government.
1: The number of people accessing emergency accommodation has fallen. There were 101 fewer people recorded in May, but the total still is above 17,400. Social Democrats TD Rory Hearn is accusing the government of normalising homelessness.
3: I challenged the minister and the Taoiseach on this week in the Dáil, and what struck me in their responses, and it's similar from the Taoiseach, they refer to this churn of people and that there's going to kind of inevitable amount of churn in the private rental sector. There is nothing inevitable or normal about eviction levels at 27,000 households.
1: Efforts are stepping up in Dublin to encourage parents to use cloth nappies. The City Council's launched a new scheme for new parents to receive a starter kit in maternity hospitals. A QR code will be posted at the facilities with details. Lonely Planet Travel Guide has called Dublin's Main Street a trouble street due to visible drug use. The review says the city is struggling with visible decline, vacant buildings and neglectful long-stalled redevelopments. And that's your news for now.
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5: Good evening, I'm David Seagrave. Group I is the latest to be settled at this year's World Cup. France beat Norway 4-1 thanks to a late goal from Desiree Doué and an Ousmane Dembele hat-trick. Senegal hammered 10-man Iraq 5-0 to secure their spot in the round of 32. The action continues overnight with tournament debutants Cape Verde hoping to make the knockout stages when they take on Saudi Arabia in Group H. Shamrock Rovers defender Pico Lopez is hopeful they can pull off another big result, having drawn their opening two games.
6: Pick up 2 points out of them was huge, and it probably gives us that little bit of a lift going into the final game. Beforehand, maybe one win would probably see you through it, and to be within 1 point of accumulating 3 and knowing a win will automatically qualify is amazing. So yeah, just to have that focus now and really hone in on this is a really big game for us now.
5: At the same time, Spain take on Uruguay, while in Group G, Belgium take on New Zealand and Egypt face Iran. All three qualification spots are still up for grabs in that one. Close to home, league leaders Shamrock Rovers strengthen their grip on the top spot with a 3-1 win over Galway United in the League of Ireland Premier Division. Michael Noonan, Aaron Green and John McGovern were all on the score sheet for the Hoops. Derry City beat Drogheda United 2-0 in their return to the Ryan McBride Brandywell, while Waterford defeated Dundalk 3-2. Elsewhere, 10-man Bohemians stunned St Pat's with a 2-0 win at Dalymount Park to move back up to second. In golf, Shane Lowry has finished his second round at the Travellers Championship. The Offaly man shot an impressive 5-under par to leave him 7-under across both days. He's 9 shots off clubhouse leader Scotty Scheffler. Ireland's men's cricketers made history this afternoon, securing a first ever win against India. They defeated the T20 World Cup winners in a test match in Stormont. Ireland scored 182 runs before bowling their opponents out for 148. And finally, Mona McSharry has picked up a silver medal in the 100 metre breaststroke at the Set Colli meet in Rome. She finished around half a second behind Italy's Benedetta Pilato. There was also a season best time of 21.95 for Tom Fannin, who finished fourth in the 50 metre backstroke. To access 3 free Off The Ball podcasts a month, download the Go Loud app now.
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1: Tonight, showers will mostly die out, but will still affect some western areas. It'll become cloudier overnight. Lows of 14 to 17 degrees.
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7: For the week trending, we're joined by Aoife Barry, writer and broadcaster, and Tomás McDermott, who is the managing director of the Communications Clinic. Thank you both very much for joining us. You know, might as well talk a little bit about the weather of the week, because that's what everybody has been talking about. And it's made some people, put them in a very good mood. It's made some people a bit grumpy, I think. Particularly they get grumpy if you talk about it being too hot. That'd be fair to say, wouldn't it, Aoife?
8: Some people don't like when you talk about it being too hot, but it is too hot. So...
7: Yeah, but you'll be complaining tomorrow it's not warm enough, won't
8: I know,
7: you?
8: I don't think you can win, and I think that the conversation is really complicated by the climate change conversation, because it's not like we're just having a nice summer, we're having extreme temperatures, and I keep thinking every time I look outside, what is it going to be like in 20 years' time? So I'm a bit of a fatalist when it comes to it, that I can't, like, I'm kind of enjoy the summer vibes, but I can also see the role that it plays in the...
7: See, Aoife, we're not actually having extreme temperatures, we're having... very high temperatures for Ireland, but we're not facing what they're facing in Britain or continental Europe. Now, that's extreme.
8: That is extreme, and we're very lucky that we're not in France or Paris, where people are having to put chalk on their windows and foil on their windows, but we are experiencing this heat.
7: Sorry, what does chalk and foil do? We had Laura Marlow on for a great piece yesterday, but she didn't tell us she was doing that.
8: Yeah, it's to try and reflect back the sun so it doesn't get absorbed into the room where you're in, because a lot of people, obviously, in Paris, for example, are living in buildings with, like, no aircon that are quite high, so that is, you know, they're inside the house sweltering.
7: Are they wearing tin foil hats as well?
8: No, I don't think so.
7: Reflect it back.
9: No. I'm not sure about that, Matt, but like as Aoife has talked about, so it is quite hot, and an organisation who are very unhappy about it is the UN, where they're saying these savage temperatures are clearly and unequivocally linked to climate change. And like we've spoken on the show before about the David Wallace Wells book, The Uninhabitable Earth, that's no longer a prophecy. It's we're living it now, where we're seeing the places like France, where there are people dying, for example, who are unable to maintain any sort of and be able to deal with it. And we're seeing these kind of tropical nights that we're experiencing. We're seeing the domino effect on infrastructure, where energy prices are rocketing because people have to turn the aircon on. Power supply has been affected. We've seen it in France, where the power plants can't be cooled because the river water that typically cools them is too hot. And we're seeing the transport being affected through rail networks, airports. We're seeing tarmac had to melt. I think there's bridges being closed. So there is a significant knock-on effect to it. Now, what any of us will do about this remains to be seen, because like the parts of the Gulf have been uninhabitable for decades, if not millennia. Like, so nothing really has happened until now we come to Europe and the impact that it's going to have, and whether or not we'll be able to see Europe, the European Union and elsewhere doing anything about it. Because if you take it to America, for example, we've seen forest fires in the West Coast there. Wildfires in the West Coast there. And so it's we're beginning to see this prophecy of Wallace Wells coming through.
7: You see, we also get told as well that, you know, it's better for the environment if people live in concentrated areas and cities. But when the temperature goes up, what do? They get out of the cities if they can, because it's hotter in the cities. And we also seem to have a situation whereby major European cities like Paris, like London, tend to overheat because of the concentration of people in them.
8: Yeah, and also because of things like when cities are designed, whether or not they have enough trees, for example. I mean, everybody knows the effect if you walk down a street and there's a lovely row of beautiful old tall trees on the left-hand side and nothing but concrete on the right-hand side. You go straight into the shade, the temperature is immediately lower. You know, we don't have a lot of that kind of planning maybe in some of those cities, particularly like I live on the north side of Dublin. You know, try and find a tree sometimes going down some of the streets I'm walking down. And all of that is kind of indicative of how much planning or thought has gone into planning these cities. And at the same time, when you're thinking about city planning, you know, 100 years ago, you weren't thinking that there would be a climate change disaster facing the earth, right? So there's that kind of element to it. But I guess that people are experiencing now the impact of decision making and lack of decision making around issues around climate by the decision makers in the world who have the most power to make change, who have not been making the change necessary, who've not been following the guidelines, who've not been listening to the experts telling us that we're going to be living in a world where the weather is constantly in flux, where we have extremes of cold and hot weather, where people are really at risk, where there are people living on islands now that are going to be disappearing because of the rising sea levels. You know, part of the reason why it gets so hot under a heat dome is because of the ice caps melting it, because there's not enough ice to actually absorb the heat.
10: Well, what about the argument? Sure, we'll adapt. We'll come up with, like, the way that, you know, you used to be flooding, people put dams and dikes in place to make sure that there isn't flooding, and that we just adapt to the new circumstances that we have.
8: I think humans are going to have to adapt, and we are going to be adapting. You know, I was already thinking of things in my house like, oh, we need to do this and maybe do that because it's going to get much hotter in the summers when we do have more times of heat. But just because we're adapting, I think that we shouldn't forget about the fact that a lot of this could have been preventable by the people who actually have the power to curb the use of fossil fuels, to stick to the guidelines, to stick to the emission levels. You know, if they had actually done that and listened to the experts who have been shouting it from the rooftops, because we keep hearing them shouting it from the rooftops but being ignored, if they'd been listened to, we wouldn't be in this situation.
10: Well, his listener says, was in Killarney for the last few days. It was like heaven, but all the shade from the trees, and they give off a cool air as well. Aoife is correct about the trees and government sitting on their hands.
8: Yeah, I mean, look, like, I kind of, the older I get, the more dispirited and cynical I get about things, where I'm like, a lot of this stuff is foreseen. We know what has to be changed in order to fight things like climate change, but the people that have the most power won't. Meanwhile, people in Ireland are getting stressed out about recycling, you know, bottles and things like that that might have some impact, but won't have the kind of impact that actual curbs on fossil fuels and emissions actually would have.
10: Are you giving out about the recycling of the bottles?
8: No, I'm not. I'm just saying that the individual impact
10: really
8: is a lot as well. No, I'm not. I mean, recycling is great, but it's not the same as somebody stopping using fossil fields, like, yeah, do you know what I mean? Let's be honest.
11: With the amount of coal being burnt and...
8: Yeah, I mean, look, I'm a vegetarian, I don't eat meat, you know, I try to do my best, you know, so, like, we all do our own things, but, like, as an individual, I have a lot less power than a person who is running a country or running a government to make massive decisions.
10: John in Cork says, on the north side of Cork City, the council has felled numerous trees to put in bicycle lanes.
8: That's one of those wonderful online arguments, isn't it? Like, we're not saying knocked out.
11: It's not either or.
8: Put up a parking lot, okay? Joni Mitchell was talking about this back in the 70s.
10: All right, okay. Anything else you want to add on about the weather?
11: Well, no, bar it's deeply uncomfortable sleeping at night is wrong. And like, yeah, you talk about the idea of us having to adapt. Like, if we look at having to adapt, the housing in Ireland, for example, is uniquely unequipped for this. Like, they're brilliant at trapping the heat, for example, to keep us warm during the cold months. But should we start seeing an increase in it, there will have to be adaptations made to this. And this has always been the challenge around sustainability and the climate, is that, yes, people see it as important, but it's actually in the top 10. It's probably closer to the end of that list, partly because it hasn't really affected them. But when it starts to hit the crunch, it ultimately then starts hitting people's pocket. They'll start to really begin to wonder whether or not this is relevant. And we've seen this in some elections where, for example, in Sweden, in relation to a right-wing government was elected, not necessarily for anti-immigration, but in part because of their sustainability strategy, because it was going to be increasing taxes. So the idea of, yeah, we'll have to adapt, I think there are some parts in relation to this that the challenge is going to be that government supports would be needed to make this doable for the general person listening.
10: Well, one listener suggests we should be, like naming the storms, we should be naming these heat waves after fossil fuel companies.
8: Yeah,
10: so we could call this heat wave Exxon or heat wave Statoil or heat wave Esso or whatever.
8: Okay. Yeah, I mean, it's like, but then you'd wonder will people eventually get very used to this idea, you know, be merrily suggesting other companies that could be named after without realising.
10: Well, actually, I just realised as well that yesterday we heard from Ian Guider about a big increase in the number of tourists coming to Ireland. Could it be that in the future we'll have more people flying in because we have a situation whereby we have tolerable climate.
11: Mm. Yes,
10: but then we'd have to ask ourselves, do we approve of all the additional flights coming in and where would people stay and all the rest of it?
11: Yeah, well, tourism is a key element in the Irish economy, and I suspect that the immediate reaction that people have is that they will accept it. But then again, if you look at, there are huge swathes around the world where people aren't living. The big challenge will be ultimately around migration and where will people go. For example, there's aspects of Canada that are totally empty. There's huge swathes of Russia that are totally empty. There's a whole load of theories about whether or not people will start migrating to them and whether it'd be a sensible thing to do. Mm. That's probably a bigger question than we're going to go through with it. But on a very basic level, I'd prefer if I had a beer and a swimming pool right beside me, Matt.
10: On to us. Tell us about Jeremy Doku, the Belgian winger who left his side's World Cup squad temporarily and is back there now, but all of the controversy that it has caused.
11: Yeah, so over the last few days, Matt, amid the high stakes drama of the World Cup over in the United States, a sideshow erupted that some would say is firmly in the dark ages. And this is the Belgian and Manchester City winger Doku, who stepped away from the national camp to be with his wife for the birth of their first son, who's called Praise. And it seems that the entire Belgian squad were entirely supportive of him. But what we have seen is sections of the media and social media have thrown their toys out of the pram, most notably a French pundit who sparked a controversy and outrage by claiming that childbirth is a moment where the dad is useless and the World Cup should have taken priority. Doku has rejoined the team now and is back back with his teammates. But he has again gotten the support from Tielemans, for example, who has spoken out in support of him. But it's also probably worth noting as well, not that this I think would have made a difference, but Doku had been out sick as well with a respiratory illness, and that he wasn't going to play anyway. Now, maybe part of their familial plan was for him to visit his wife and be with his wife during it. But this has sparked a whole series of accusations about lack of loyalty to Belgium. Doku is from an immigrant family, for example, so there's thrown up some race questions around that. Racist questions, indeed. And they have also thrown up kind of masculinity questions and whether or not he should have been there. Yeah, and the toxic masculinity in relation to it. I think you look at it, Doku did what I think many of us would do and want to do, and the criticism of him is totally out of order. It does contrast, interestingly, to Leo Ostergaard, who was a Norwegian centre-back who watched his wife give birth over a video call. And what I found interesting there was that he described himself as exhausted after it.
8: Oh, the poor lad.
11: Which,
10: Not the thing to say.
11: It was a lot of hard work for him.
10: If I wonder as well sometimes, you know, when pundits, whatever, when they make these comments, whether they're doing it deliberately to get attention and to get ratings, as to whether this woman who said this really believed it.
8: Yeah, I think unfortunately outrage gets you clicks, outrage gets you attention, and there's a lot of people that are very willing to put up with outrage and say things they don't necessarily believe in order to get attention. Like, I wouldn't have known who France Pierron and L'Équipe necessarily are, and now I know who they are, and I know that this is a presenter on the show, and you know, I know that I don't agree with what she was saying, and I think that we do live in a kind of an outrage era where that is the fastest way to get people talking about you. If you know, if she had said something really complimentary and said, actually, isn't it wonderful that this person chose to make a very kind of difficult decision career-wise, not difficult decision family-wise. You know, if she praised him, said it was great, said what an amazing thing to do, you know, shows people, young men, a great example of fatherhood, etc., etc., she wouldn't have been covered by people in the media in Ireland because we give more coverage to negative coverage. But I do think it also shows that people still do have those stupidly old-school attitudes around dads in the delivery room, which makes no sense.
10: But it's also this thing about commitment to the job, because on a separate note, Didier Deschamps, the French manager, is going to miss the next game because he's returned home to France because his mother died.
8: Yeah.
10: And I think that's utterly appropriate. But I can imagine, and I suspect that there have been occasions in tournaments in the past when managers have had a death in the family and they stayed on at work rather than going attend to family issues because they believe that's what's expected of them.
8: Yeah, and again, I think those are kind of attitudes that particularly like younger generations have more of have less of an issue speaking up against. You know, I think younger people are more likely to say, well, my life and my work and my family is more important than my job. Now, that's different, obviously, to a manager of an international team that are playing in a huge event. But I think that there is a sense now with people where it's like, what is more important? I mean, if your parent passes away, I'm sorry, but like, I would move mountains to be there for that. I think anybody would. I'm sure there's a huge amount of pressure on him, but the fact that he's doing that is actually way more meaningful, I think, than the opposite to that, because you don't only get that opportunity once in your life, and that is something that you will remember till your kind of dying days yourself. You know, and I think for Doku, he's only 24 years old, and you know, his first child, like, it's a really, I think it's a lovely thing to see, and in a way that, to me, there's no controversy at all about it. It's like, people should be allowed to make their own personal family decisions around these hugely life-changing things if they want to. You know,
11: and the challenge, I think, sometimes with elite sport is that it has a long, suffocating history of treating the athlete as a commodity rather than a human being. And that what we are seeing here, as we're discussing, is a young man going home to be with his young wife who is having their first child.
8: Yeah.
11: What's unnatural or wrong about that? And I think it's totally appropriate. And similarly for Deschamps, the trauma of losing a parent on the other side of the world, you can understand why he would want to take some time out to be with his family and then travel back to be with his team.
10: And I suspect that if he hadn't, he'd been not much use. And whereas now when he can go and deal with this, he can come back for the rest of the tournament with his head in a better place.
11: Yeah, it would give that emotional clarity that would help with the leading of the team, and it wouldn't necessarily feel that he had left anything outside or that he could be somewhere else. So you can see that there would be both perhaps a personal benefit to him, obviously being with his family and being at his mother's funeral, as much as having the clarity then when he could come back to the team.
10: Okay, and we just mentioned racism. Tell us a little bit, please, Aoife, about what happened in Swords earlier in this week, when it seems that we had an attempted arson attack against housing, which I believe is owned by Ryanair, and which it uses for staff on its flights, who most of whom are actually not Irish.
8: Yeah, it's such a shocking story, and there's footage as well online people might or might not have seen that shows this video of bins being set alight and pushed. Well, I don't know if the videos won't show them being set alight. They show them alight after being pushed in front of the doors of seven houses where workers for the airline live. And I cannot imagine the sheer trauma and fright that you would have of waking up in the middle of the night and realizing there's a fire having been set outside your door at one of the exit or entry routes to your home. Really, really shocking. You know, fire service personnel were able to get extinguish the fires. There weren't any injuries, but I mean, I think people were lucky there weren't injuries. People who were involved, there's one Spanish man who works for Ryanair and lives nearby, doesn't live in one of the homes, but he was saying that, you know, they don't know, locals don't know if the issue was with the airline, was it with the fact that it's immigrants who are working, or people from other countries, should I say. You know, he's saying, like, we work here, we pay taxes, people go to Spain on their holidays, people in Ireland move to Spain. You know, he couldn't understand if people had an issue. There's two 21-year-olds from Spain. They work as cabin crew for Ryanair, and they basically woke up in the middle of the night hearing shouts and screams at around 3 a.m. and discovered that the bins had been set alight and pushed against the front of neighbouring properties. They were afraid and thought the houses themselves were on fire, but thankfully they weren't. Ryanair has condemned the attack, and it's added that Irish and EU employees live in that area. And I suppose it's the kind of thing that it's very sinister and would put people on edge, I think, as well. And where we are living in a time where we are seeing really horrendous things happening to people in Ireland of different races and different backgrounds, and this is another kind of flashpoint where you're really worried about people and can only imagine the impact on people living there. I'm sure people didn't really sleep very well for the last number of nights following that.
11: Yeah, it's deeply unsettling, and I'm from Swords, born and bred, and very proud to be from Swords, so it's very upsetting and disappointing to see something as horrific happening there. And just again to echo what Aoife talked about, the idea that people be waking up in their homes at 3:30 in the morning where there's bins up against the door is absolutely shocking. And again, to understand the context of a little bit more about this, Matt, you'll remember that Ryanair bought, I think, 25 out of the 28 homes in this estate.
10: Which was controversial.
11: And at the time, it did throw up a significant kind of national debate about whether corporate entities should be buying up housing estates. But if you bring it back to this week, then we're seeing kind of the ugly, violent flashpoint of that tension that's occurring. And whether it is based around housing grievances or anti-immigrant rhetoric, it's absolute thuggery. And we're speculating that one could argue it could be attempted murder, for example.
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10: Okay, something else a bit lighter than that. You go to loads of gigs, Aoife. You've been a music journalist in your time.
8: Yeah.
10: Were you at Metallica?
8: No, I wasn't. My partner was at the two Metallica gigs. Gave a thumbs up to them. He was delighted.
10: And why didn't
8: but no,
10: you
8: I wasn't.
10: Go as well?
8: I wasn't at Metallica. Yeah, I'm not. I suppose I'm not as big of a Metallica fan. I was kind of regretting. I've never seen them live, so I was kind of regretting it. But yeah.
10: Okay, but the story here is about the three American brothers, young fellas,
8: yeah,
10: who got arrested over their fake Metallica snake pit wristbands, and who ended up in remanded in custody, spending time in a jail cell quite a few days, I think.
8: Yes, they came over on holiday to, I think they were in the UK as well, then in Ireland. They were in Scotland, then around the UK, then came to Ireland. And for some reason, and the details weren't really explained exactly how or why they decided to do this, they ended up with counterfeit wristbands to get into the Snake Pit, which is the VIP area of the Metallica gig. They were students of criminology, business and music. You know, the court heard that they were naive, made a stupid mistake when they got involved in the fraud. There was three brothers from Florida. You know, the idea that they'd come over here to see the gig, get involved in this, and now have their photographs and a court report there for anybody to see and have spent a night in custody. It's pretty shocking stuff. You know, they said it was a stupid mistake. They apologised for it and they had to, I believe, pay a fee or pay maybe into the court poor box or something like that. Yeah, charity donation.
10: They were chants in their arm, like many people do.
11: It's excessive, isn't it?
8: It's kind of mad that I did not realise that if you actually counterfeited a wristband, you would end up in a night in the cells, you know. It does seem like I would have assumed the person would just have the wristband taken off them and maybe just turfed out of the event.
10: How many people over the years have slipped off a wristband to give it to somebody else?
8: Yeah, I mean, that's not unusual. Like, I guess I'm always curious about the circumstances of these arrests as well, too, because we've probably all seen incidents where things can go from maybe the guard might let this go to actually the guard ain't going to let this go now because something was said or done or whatever. So I don't know what
10: it was, a bit of cheek given.
8: Yeah, like the guardie obviously aren't a big fan of cheek. I don't know if these guys did. Again, I have no idea. I wasn't there. But I don't know. Or maybe I just don't know the law around this, which is likely, you know, maybe it is actually, you know, par for the course. But I don't know anybody, you know, who's ever shared a story similar to that before.
11: I think the biggest crime was going to Metallica in the first place.
10: Steady on.
8: Like icons.
10: No, I didn't go. I did give a serious consideration, but really? Yeah.
11: Why?
10: Because the music's good on Tomas. Nigel Farage went on radio and television, a round of interviews on Tuesday to celebrate, as he would see it, 10 years after the Brexit referendum victory that he claims an awful lot of credit for. But instead of being asked a lot about that, every interview suddenly decided, well, now's the time to ask him about the £5 million sterling gift that he got from a crypto guy who lives in Thailand under a false name a lot of the time or under a different name. Can you just imagine the fuss there would be in Ireland if we heard that a politician had got 5 million quid and was doing nothing for it? Let's just hear a little bit of how our own friend on The Last Word, Nick Ferrari, on his morning breakfast programme, challenged Nigel Farage about that.
12: I've got to ask you a question about this £5 million gift from this crypto billionaire. You know better than most politicians how LBC works. I'm getting comments as you and I are speaking. This man needs to tell us, what has he done with the £5 million? Get him to be truthful. Nigel Farage, please, what has happened to this £5 million gift?
13: With all due respect, what's it got to do with you?
12: Well, because it speaks to the position of what you hold in office. Initially, we were told that it was because of your personal security and it would pay for that for the rest of your life. Then apparently it was some kind of reward for campaigning, for Brexit. I am told we have two different stories. Which is the truth? Well,
13: I think you're contradicting yourself there, aren't you?
12: Well, if you tell me what happened with the £5 million, then we're solved.
13: It's an unconditional gift. I can spend it on Ferraris if I want. That'd be entirely up to me.
12: Why did you say it was for personal security then?
13: Because it was given as an unconditional gift, right? The understanding is, and you know very well, I've been physically more attacked over many years than any other
12: I've been with you when you've been abused. Yeah. I've seen that. But my listeners want to know, Mr. Farage, how much has been spent?
13: I can deal with it as I want. I can do what I want with it. Well, I can put it in the horses.
12: Yes, you are under review, though, by the Parliamentary Standards Commissioner.
13: Well, and maybe we shouldn't be discussing it in that case. But what I will say to you is, I know that I will need protection until I die.
10: Okay, there's a few things in there. He surely hasn't heard of Bertie Ahern trying to use putting it on the horses as an excuse. That didn't work out too well. The idea that he's been more attacked by anybody else, tell that to the families of Joe Cox and David Amass, two members of Parliament who have been murdered in the last decade. I think the most that's ever happened to Farage is that he had a milkshake thrown at him. And we've had plenty of politicians here in Ireland as well who've had that done. So maybe there are security requirements requirements, but he doesn't seem to have spent the money in that. He's trying to claim he wasn't active in politics at the time he took the money. Right. He's been active in politics for decades at this stage. And, yeah, what do you make of all of this, Owen?
9: Yeah, well, as probably many people listening, my view of Nigel Farage is that he is a charlatan. And what we have seen in his recent broadcast media rounds, whether it's with the BBC or LBC, as we just heard with Nick Ferrari, ITV Sky News, is that what we're seeing is a kind of a political or unfavourable masterclass in political distraction, deflection and defiance. One of the things he says is that the public don't care about it, but there was review and a survey from Servation that found that 68% of the public are actively concerned about this £5 million gift, and roughly half of those currently vote for Reform. So that'll be a challenge for him. It's also a challenge to how he has presented himself as in his political identity, where it's been built on this kind of ordinary, nice guy, has a laugh, pint in the pub bloke, and that he's detached from the wealthy wealthy elite, which is that now he is very clearly totally attached to the wealthy elite, where he is getting this £5 million gift. And then, as we have heard with Nick Ferrari, the story is changing. So, as we know, Matt, from in a political situation, ideally they stick to the one story. He's bounced within three in the one interview.
10: He also has said that, you know, he didn't do it, he would do it, or he hadn't do anything for money. He's done nothing. However, he has talked up crypto, and this guy has been a major donor, not just to him personally, but to the political party. He says he would do nothing for money. However, previously, do you remember he used to make videos?
8: Mm-hmm.
10: And you would actually, for £85, you would get in contact and maybe do birthday greetings.
8: Okay.
10: And he would do things. Once he actually did do a Chucky Garlaw video.
8: Mm-hmm.
10: And another time he did an Up the Ra video. And when he was challenged on that, he just said, well, I'll do anything for money. So what is it? Do you do nothing for money, or do you do anything for money?
8: Yeah, I mean, I think if you're looking for absolute purity of the message, and if you're looking for someone who sticks to one thing and who comes to it with, you know, good faith and who you can really trust, then I wouldn't turn to Nigel Farage on that. Instead, you're getting obfuscation. You're getting a million different reasons as to why he got the money and what he's doing with the money. You know, it's like listening to an episode of The Thick of It, where halfway through the conversation, it's announced that he's being investigated by the Standards Commission about it. You know, like, this is a big deal. It's not just like a small little thing. And the Conservatives reported it to the Standards Commission. That's why they're investigating it, you know. So it's just like, it's another example of someone who says their one thing, which is I'll stick it to the elites, and actually ends up then obfuscating the truth about money that he got.
10: If, of course, Brexit was largely about getting back their blue passports.
8: Yes,
10: they didn't want the passports, the purple passports, like EU citizens have. And they're welcome to their blue passports, and they can stand in the longer queues in all the airports around Europe and wield them. But tell us about the new Irish passport, because as it happens, your individual EU passports might have a colour in common on the cover, but you can have all sorts of distinguishing national identities within them, can't you?
8: Yeah, well, I mean, the new Irish passport, which has a lot of different security features, also has a wolfhound in it, which I think is really lovely, and was made with the consultation of different people, you know, including artists, people who were asked about what they thought should go on the passport. You've also got kind of different kind of heritage items and things like that. So, and I think it's just really nice that, like, we kind of have this idea of what Irishness is and how we reflect it in the passport. As well, I think there's 15,000 people took part in the consultation, so that's really nice. They didn't ask me to take part in it, but I really like what they do with it. There's also a lot of enhanced security features. So, I mean, if you have your current one, you can't change it. Obviously, you're going to have to wait for a little while. But it's the first time, I think, that some of these security features have been used in a passport anywhere in the world, which I think I hadn't realised is quite that we're a little bit ahead of things there. So there's landscapes, wildlife and natural heritage all reflected on it, and not in a diddly eye way, I think, properly getting in touch with Irish heritage.
9: No, and the wolfhound, it's like what it represents, and that idea of it's fitting the qualities, guardianship, loyalty, strength, for example, and
11: it's tasked with protecting a document that's there to for a global
10: just identity. Like it used to protect our previous president.
11: Well,
10: it?
11: Indeed. Yeah. And but like I think it does give us a moment to remind ourselves of the sheer unadulterated power of the Irish citizenship, and the Irish passport is consistently ranked in the top three of the most powerful travel documents on earth, where it gives our citizens visa-free access to over 186 countries. So it's unique and it has a unique advantage, and it's a wonderful little book that allows us travel around the world, and that we should be incredibly proud of it.
10: I think that's probably a nice element to finish on. Thank you very much, all Tomás McDermott and Aoife Barry, for being with us on The Week Trending.
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10: It's time for Tech Thursday, and Andy O'Donoghue has a great idea for this evening. The Tech Buying Calendar. When is the best time to buy particular items that you might have a growth for? This is interesting, Andy, because you get hit with things like there's a certain company at the moment offering what it calls Prime Day. Mm. You get various things like, Black Friday, and you get Christmas, obviously, and you get other times of the year. But are there ideal times for buying different tech items?
14: The calendar really does make a difference, Matt. Yeah, for sure. And not just on big ticket items, smaller ones also. But I would say there are very distinct kind of differences across the sectors, like televisions, fitness trackers, smartwatches, smartphones, a really obvious one, and even laptops and tablets. And when you buy, it does make a difference, and it can make a substantial amount of difference in the amount of money you spend, and also in the specification or kind of the quality of the device that you buy.
10: But give us the smartphone example first. When is it a time not to buy?
14: So the worst time to upgrade your smartphone is late August or early September.
10: Why?
14: And that is because the consumer tech world operates on a pretty unshakable autumn release schedule. Apple and Google consistently have their big keynotes in September and October. New iPhone in September. And of course, there is this release cycle with Apple, which tends to be, you know, a new version, a new numbered iPhone, and then kind of the step-down model maybe the year later. But this year, of course, we'll probably have a new, say, iPhone, foldable iPhone. But if you buy a premium smartphone in August, it means you're paying top-tier money for a phone that will essentially be last year's model 3 or 4 weeks later.
10: Okay, and you will pay more probably for the new phone when it comes out, but if you are happy enough with the previous model, you will get it for less than you would have paid for it in early August.
14: Exactly, and so the optimal strategy is don't do anything until late October or November. The new shiny flagship phone will be out, whether it's Google or Apple or whoever, and the phone networks and the retailers will instantly drop the price of the immediate predecessor, so versions, say, iPhone 16 to 17. The 16 will go down in price, and the idea, of course, is that they want to get rid of the remaining stock. And those retailers, they get subsidies from the phone makers to do that. So one thing I would say is that alternative kind of view on this is that the launch week of the phone is when the trade-in value of your old phone is at its best. So when a new iPhone or a new Google phone comes out, many of them now sell direct to consumers and have very comprehensive trade-in facility on their website. You enter the serial number, you take a photo of it. That week or two is the best deal you're going to get because A, they really want to sell you the new phone to get it shipped and those numbers start counting. And they will also give you the best deal on your phone because it's still almost new. So that is the alternative strategy. So if you're buying a new phone, never do it in late August or early September.
10: Okay, but late August, early September is a good time to buy a laptop or tablet, is it?
14: Yeah, and this is funny because the laptop market can be incredibly flat for a lot of the year. And so if you try to buy a premium laptop or tablet, also the bigger and more expensive tablets, if you try to buy one in May or June, you'll notice that the pricing is very flat and rigid across all the manufacturers. And that is what they call the dead zone of retail, of computing retail. So the back to school window starts August, early September. And that market is really competitive. And you will see Apple, Dell, HP and the others really getting stuck into these aggressive price wars. So that is worthwhile considering. And, you know, you have this huge wave when the market is active. And I suppose, Matt, generally, this is what we would say about planning your buying calendar. If the market is active, you're going to be paying more.
10: Okay. Is this a good time to be buying gadgets for the garden and outdoor?
14: It almost is.
10: Almost
14: is, yeah. And so the huge rush is gone. Springtime is when people plant stuff, and that's when they need those tools for the garden. But it's also when people are saying, oh my gosh, it shower rain, and the next thing the grass is all over the place. So people are rushing out to buy the robotic lawnmowers, the smart pressure washers, even outdoor security lighting to light up the garden for the summer. So you're going to pay full belt in April and May. By the time you get to now, and even if you notice at, say, the big stores in shopping centres selling barbecues and that kind of stuff, you'll notice kind of €100 reductions off something as simple as a barbecue. And so the ideal window to strike is almost now, late June, July. Once we pass the longest day of the year, that peak season competition is kind of over. And you do have this kind of corporate pressure that this is people on holiday. So in order to keep sales figures up, price cuts in late June happen really quick. So if you want to buy yourself a fancy robotic lawnmower, next month is probably the best time of year to do it.
10: Okay, what about televisions? When the best time of year to buy a television? Because I'd suspect that they were quite expensive recently, as a lot of places were trying to sell TVs for the World Cup.
14: And we talked about it ourselves, and there were great deals, but yes, there was huge movement on people buying new TVs. Generally, buying a TV at the start of December is the worst time, because there's all that time off over Christmas, specials, people at home, the whole family environment. People say, oh, we need to get a big telly. And people kind of upgrade. And really, once the Black Friday has happened, television prices can spike by around 15% into December, believe it or not. And you do see this in the statistics. So the sweet spot for buying a TV is in springtime, from about March into May. And it's interesting, it's a little bit like the smartphone market, because that's when the manufacturing giants, Samsung and LG, and Sony to an extent, that's when they roll out the big new flagship models. So to clear the warehouse and showrooms, they will slash prices of the predecessor model by up to 40 or 50%. And that is a huge difference, because TV technology incrementally improves. It doesn't get hugely better every year. So if you can be happy spending 40 to 50% less, getting last year's model, which is only slightly different.
10: Which is going to be a brilliant TV.
14: Exactly. I mean, there are almost no bad TVs anymore. So absolutely, that spring purchase.
10: Does that suggest, sorry, Andy, that, you know, if you're going to be really clever about buying something that's really expensive, and I'm saying anything over €1,000 is really expensive, that you really need to discipline and keep tracking the figures maybe over a 12-month period, and then understand how various products move in price, and then purchase when you know that you've got the information for a good deal?
14: You do, absolutely. And there are websites you can use, and it's worthwhile looking at people like Which. We have less amount of very specific analysis in Ireland, in for the Ireland specific market, but the UK works in much the same way. And so it's worth looking for it's worth looking out for things like the Black Friday and the Prime Day squeeze, that kind of late in the year, and then early in the year, the spring clearance. Which publish those numbers. And over a period of a year, Matt, you can see a swing of 30 to 40% in the price of a TV, which is, as you say, a really good TV.
10: Now, what about fitness trackers and smartwatches? Let me guess, they're not the most expensive as Christmas gifts and also last week in December and the early weeks in January.
14: Yeah, you're bang on, exactly. And that's because January is plagued by new year, new me, I'm getting out in the road, I'm losing weight, I'm going to become a new, live my best life with my new fitness tracker. And that's essentially it. And so retailers and the makers themselves, they spend big on those big marketing budgets promoting the smartwatch and the fitness band. But if you want a bargain, when do you buy it? Right now, specifically June and July. You've got seasonality, people on holidays, and that initial wave of winter fitness, that's fizzled out. And again, retailers are faced with this need to keep sales figures up during the summer. So you will see genuine deep price cuts right now. Once you get over Father's Day, and there's novelty in them for a Father's Day present, from now until the end of July, ideal time to buy a new fitness tracker or watch.
10: With great reluctance, I am going to mention the fact that we're in this Amazon.ie Prime Day shopping event at present, if only because I just find Jeff Bezos incredibly, increasingly objectionable, right? And I sort of using my words carefully in relation to that. So there are certain things that maybe you can get at a decent price which aren't available to people in the retail shops. So I'll indulge it for a couple of moments. Although I have to say, you know, I'm even worried about things like, you know, say the Ring battery video doorbell, that it might actually, you know, I think it's been cut price dramatically, but if it's so cheap, is that because the providers are getting all of the information at once about your house?
14: I think there's a lot of Ring has certainly been plagued by that in the past, and the sharing of data has been an issue in the US specifically. Ring, of course, is an Amazon company, and so I suppose that also opens up the opportunity for them to offer discounts on it. There are other Amazon brands for sale. The Amazon Kindle, there's probably about 20% off.
10: No, we'll get to that in a second. So this Ring battery video doorbell, it's down by nearly half, from €119 to €59. So what does it actually do for you?
14: So the Ring doorbell is very simple. You attach it to your doorbell, no wires, no electrician needed to install it. Somebody rings the bell and you get a notification on your app, or indeed your television if you've set up your smart home features. And you get the opportunity to, if you're in the kitchen, you run out and open the door as you normally would. But if you're not home, you can talk to them via the app. And the idea is the camera, it's a high resolution, 2K video resolution, and it has zoom on it. And it has the ability to record the video if you're out, and you get the little video on your phone app. So it allows you to stay in touch with your front door, even if you're not in the house. That's the idea, Matt.
10: Okay, and briefly, so the Kindle is available at what price at the moment?
14: Kindle's about 20% off. And one thing I would say, and I hope you are pleased to see it, is this year Amazon are doing the Brands of Ireland Hub, which is everything from Ella and Joe Skincare, Swifter Fitness are there. Believe it or not, Barry's Tea, Beauty's Coffee and Tato, I noticed. So they have a specific thing, amazon.ie/Brands of Ireland. So they're promoting Irish brands.
10: All right, we leave it there. Andy O'Donoghue, thank you very much for joining us for Tech Thursday.
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10: FM. Sarah Slattery is with us, thetravelexpert.ie. And Sarah, you're going to tell us all about taking your holidays out of Cork Airport, which I think became particularly busy last year, didn't it?
15: It did. It had its busiest ever year last year, 3.46 million passengers. And there's actually 48 different routes or different destinations you can fly to this summer, which is, you know, I think people would be familiar with the traditional sun destinations, the Portugal, Spain's and the Canaries and places like that. But I thought we'd maybe talk about some of the different routes today. But it's also important, I suppose, to note as well, particularly with people nervous about travelling via via the UAE, that they've a lot of connections, like the 4 flights to Heathrow daily, 3 via Amsterdam, 1 to Paris, and then some weekly flights to Frankfurt and Zurich. So great connections. If you do want to go long haul and avoid the UAE, there's plenty of options there as well.
10: And also that you have parking, which is relatively available compared to if you're going out of Dublin, and at a reasonable price.
15: Yeah, I think, is it 6 or 8 minutes walk, the furthest car parking spot from the terminal, something like that anyway, very, very close. No need for long buses or waits or any of that drama. In fact, it won Best Regional Airport under 5 million passengers for the third time last year. And one other thing that I thought was worth mentioning was they're doing a lot of renovation work at the moment, improving the terminal, but they're also going to have Ireland's first solar farm. So 20% of the airport's electricity is going to be used by these with this solar farm when it's finished.
10: Okay, give us some of the examples of what we have. New routes, for example, Aer Lingus have a route to Nice, which is running until the end of September on a Wednesday and Saturday.
15: That's right. And I just think Nice is such a great destination. There's so many places you can travel to and so accessible as well. The train line is fantastic. It brings you right into Italy. You can literally be in Monaco in 20 minutes. You can go to Antibes, Saint-Tropez, Cannes. I mean, the list is endless. It's actually a great destination for solo travellers as well, because it's, you know, I sometimes think when you're solo, travelling on your own, you want to kind of be doing things. You want to go to different destinations, and you can get like a 7-day train ticket for €50 that will bring you everywhere on the buses, trams, trains, so into all these fabulous places and explore.
10: Aer Lingus are also offering Santiago de Compostela on Wednesdays and Sundays until the 24th of October.
15: Yeah, I mean, the Camino is just, I mean, I think Ireland's love of the Camino is just getting bigger and bigger every year. So this is going to be fantastic for walkers, for people looking for that kind of outdoor experience. You've also got, I mean, it is a beautiful city in itself. It's UNESCO World Heritage Site. So of course, it's great for city breaks. And because it's northern Spain, temperatures tend to be milder than the south. So it's kind of better for July, August as well, for people looking for Spain, but maybe cooler temperatures. But there's no doubt the Camino is the big draw there. So I was kind of looking at prices from Cork, and you could get a full 7-day guided tour, 3 nights in Santiago, 4 nights in Lugo, with a guide throughout from €11.95 in September for a week. And that would include all your accommodation, flights, transfers, the whole lot.
10: Now, what about going to Bilbao? How often can you do that from Cork in a week?
15: Yeah, this is actually 3 times a week until the 13th of September. So the airfares are very competitive with our Lingus, you know, because of this, there's so many flights. Now, I really loved Bilbao. I was there a few years ago, and of course, art lovers will know the Guggenheim is there. But it's just a really gorgeous city. The old town, you have to go down about 300 steps to get into it, and you've got all these fab kind of narrow streets with pinto bars, which are like kind of like tapas bars. Pintos are maybe slightly bigger, but it's a big kind of foodie spot. And there's also a gorgeous big square there. You can kayak along the river. And one of the things we did from there was we went down into Rioja and through the winelands, and it's only an hour south. It's absolutely fab thing to do. And you can go an hour east and go over into San Sebastian. So for kind of foodies or wine lovers, things like that, I think it would make either a lovely short break, or if you want to go for a longer, get a car and drive around and explore the area.
10: Now, everything we've mentioned to date is Aer Lingus, but there's loads of Ryanair destinations out of Cork as well. Start with Sardinia.
15: Yeah, I kind of mentioned Sardinia a few times, but I just think, again, it's such a destination so many people haven't been to yet. It's less than 3 hours to get there. Literally 15 minutes, you're on the beach in Alghero. A fabulous white sandy beach there. And there's a medieval town, again, pretty kind of cobblestone streets, shops, lovely shops and restaurants. It's actually ideal for a short break because it's such a short flight and a short transfer. And the prices are really, really good as well. Like for a 3-night break in October in a 4-star hotel, you're talking 2 nights. Including flights. If you want to stay longer, I suggest going north up to La Maddalena. You'll see there's some of the best beaches in Europe are up there. The kind of viral beaches you'll see on Instagram and TikTok, they're absolutely stunning. So, you know, you can obviously stay longer. Accommodation is a bit more expensive up that end, but ideal for a short break or a longer stay.
10: Okay, and then what about the Greek islands from Cork?
15: Yeah, Rhodes is probably my favourite. Certainly the most, my favourite from where you can go on a direct flight. It's kind of one of those islands that has it all, really. Great for if you want a bit of nightlife and want your typical beach resort. But also Rhodes Town is absolutely stunning. Like, it's a UNESCO site, but it's actually also the best preserved, one of the best preserved walled cities in Europe, if not the best. Absolutely incredible to walk around. And then you've got a kind of a newer part to the town, a marina outside as well. You can do day trips over to Symi, that kind of picture-perfect Greek island with the blue and white houses. And there's just an awful lot to see and do. Lindos down the south is a gorgeous hilltop town with the whitewashed buildings. It's one of those, like, loads and loads to see and do if you want to, but also you can have it as a beach holiday. Kind of has everything. It's just one of those islands that has everything.
10: Okay, and then back into mainland Italy, going into Tuscany via Pisa.
15: Yeah, a Pisa, again, like really, really cheap flights, Ryanair to Pisa. They go Monday and Friday right up to the 23rd of October. Again, so many options with Pisa. I mean, the Leaning Tower is 3 kilometres from the airport. So like, it's so accessible to even just, you literally stop by on your way to one of the Tuscan towns if you want to, or on the way back from the airport. It's so easy to explore. You can literally park outside. But also you've got, of course, all the popular Tuscan towns, Florence, Lucca, San Gimignano, all very accessible from Pisa. You've also got beaches, about 45 minutes from the beaches there, Via Reggio. Or if you want to go north, you can even go up to the Cinque Terre. It's about 90 minutes. So Pisa really opens up that whole north Italian area, and really, really great value flights. I'd say get a car and go explore it.
10: Okay, what about France with Ryanair again?
15: Yeah, car.

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3: Seville, again, I think this is one of those Spanish cities that has it all. You have the culture, the food, all your tapas bars, but also that Plaza de España, like, it's absolutely stunning. You've got the Royal Alcazar. The cathedral there is one of the largest in the world, the largest Gothic cathedrals in the world. So you've got all the culture, lots of architectural treasures for anybody who's interested. And then you've got the river, the Guadalquivir River, where, as Christopher Spanish Train mentions, so you can kayak along that. It has, and because it's so far south in Spain as opposed to Bilbao, you can actually go right up into the winter. In fact, Ryanair continue flights during the summer until the end of October, Sunday and Wednesday, but then they change to Saturday and Monday in the winter. So it's really nice. You could go for even two nights if you wanted to. Again, it's one of the temperatures are generally warm year round, so it just makes a really nice kind of balmy city break.
2: Okay, that's great. Thank you very much, Sarah Slattery from thetravelexpert.ie.
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